0: So to stop people going through the court system in the first place, finding ways of getting women out of the custody system, because mostly 60% of those women do not pose any real threat.
1: Around 90% of the sun is going to be blocked for most of the UK when a major partial eclipse turns the skies dark early this evening. People in Cornwall are expected to see the most coverage by the moon. A six-year-old girl's died in a crash between a lorry and a car on the A12 in Essex. It happened near Colchester on Monday. It's emerged Donald Trump was whisked off Air Force One after receiving threats from Iran while leaving a NATO summit in Turkey. US media says the president was put onto a military jet in secret last month. And the UK's biggest Harry Potter shop is opening in London. A 21,000 square foot version of the Wizarding Shopping Street Diagon Alley is coming to Oxford Street. That's the latest. I'm Imani Rana.
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0: Hello there, and welcome to Call Me Number One, the show where we look at two different years from two different decades and play some of the songs that made that coveted number one spot in the UK singles charts. Hello there, I'm Richard Smith, and on this show today our focus will be on the hits of 1985 and 2022. So please do stay with us and enjoy again those number one songs. And kicking us off in fine style, a tune that spent 4 weeks at the top of the charts in
1: 1985.
0: For Philip Bailey and Phil Collins, from the 23rd of March 1985, it's That Easy Lover. Welcome along to Call Me Number One.

0: 23 weeks on the charts in the top 40. Two of those at number one for Dead or Alive in You Spin Me Round Like a Record, one of the first tunes to be produced by Stock Aitken and Waterman. And kicking off the show in fine style, produced and sung by Phil Collins alongside Earth, Wind and Fire's Philip Bailey, It Was That Easy Lover. Welcome back to 1985. I don't know whether you remember this, I'm sure you will.
1: Hey Frankie!
0: From the album When the Boys Meet the Girls, it is Sister Sledge. 4 weeks at number one for them in June and July of 1985 for Frankie.

There we are, Sister Sledge and Frankie, 1985. 4 weeks at number one for them in the UK charts, but it didn't do so well in their native America, where it only reached number 75 on the Billboard Hot 100, 32 on the R&B chart, and number 15 on the Adult Contemporary chart. Anyway, we'll move on from that, Sister Sledge and Frankie. If you've just tuned in, hello there, it's Richard Smith here with Call Me Number One, the show where we look at two different years from two different decades and play a selection of the UK singles chart number one hits. What could be simpler? Anyway, still to come on the show later, we'll be playing the best-selling single from 1985, so please do stay with us for that. Anyway, I'm going to take you right back to 1984 and 1985. Here's a tune that came out in 1984 originally, but it peaked in 1985. It was the first number one single of 1985. On the 19th of January, it spent 3 weeks there. From the album Agent Provocateur, this will be Foreigner, and I Want to Know What Love Is. Bit of Whitney Houston coming for you after this.

0: It's rather good, isn't it? It spent 2 weeks at the top of the UK charts and was the official Christmas number one of 1985, a tune originally recorded by Marilyn McCoo and Billy Davis Jr. in 1978, given the treatment there by Whitney Houston in 1985, Saving All My Love For You. And before that, it was I Want To Know What Love Is by Foreigner, as I said, the first number one single of 1985. After the break, we'll be looking at 2022 here on Call Me Number One, so please do stay with us for some more classic sounds. But to conclude our visit to
1: 1985,
0: the biggest selling UK single of the year was this, a tune that sold 1.5 million, count them, 1.5 million copies in the UK alone, spending 32 weeks on the UK top 40, some of those, in fact five of those, at number one from the 12th of October 1985. It came from the album Jennifer Rush, so it's no surprise that it is American singer-songwriter Jennifer Rush with probably her best-known tune that she's made to date. It is The Power of Love. We'll see you on the other side of this.
2: We're

0: You're listening to Call Me Number One. It's the show where we look at two different years from two different decades and play some of the songs that made the famous number one spot in the UK singles charts. 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
1: Thanks very much indeed, Ruth. Yes, it is Call Me Number One, the show that looks at the number one sounds from two different years in two different decades. In the first half of the show, we were looking at 1985. So during this half of the programme, 2022 will be the focus of our attention. So let's get underway with this, shall we? A reworking of Eiffel 65 single from 1998, Blue Dabba Dee Dabba Da by David Guetta and Baby Rexha. I'm good.

the first half of the show, we were looking at 1985, and that was a tune originally released in 1985 by Kate Bush. It got to number three first time around. But in 2022, after it was featured on a Netflix series, Stranger Things, Running Up That Hill reached number one in 8 countries, including the UK. Three weeks at the top of the charts in June of 2022 for Kate Bush and Running Up That Hill. And before that, David Guetta and Baby Rexha, Where I'm Good, apparently. Meanwhile, here's Taylor Swift.

full weeks at the top of the charts for Sam Smith and German singer Kim Petras and Unholy. And before that, it was Taylor Swift's Anti-Hero, which spent 6 weeks at the top of the UK charts in November of 2022. Moving right along then to a tune that came from a film, a Disney film called Encanto. Carolina Gaitan, Mauro Castillo, Asdasa and Reezy Felix. I think that's how you say it, but I couldn't be 100% sure.

And they're all talking about Bruno, but we don't talk about Bruno. Anyway, written by Lin-Manuel Miranda from the Disney film Encanto. A cast of thousands, we don't talk about Bruno. Well, if you've just tuned in, hello there, it's Richard Smith here on Call Me Number One, the show where we look at two different years from two different decades and play a selection of the number one hits from the UK singles charts. Still to come, we've got the biggest selling single from 2022 by a former One Direction member. Can you tell us who that is? All will be revealed very shortly. Meanwhile, here's a tune that spent 13 weeks on the top 40, some of those at number one.

protecting. In this world that I'm in, are you wanna take pics with the belts and the ring? But don't help in the gym. Enough girls dating their biggest haters. How a boyfriend don't want her to win. Alright, rare.

0: It's a tune that spent 8 weeks at the top of the UK charts in 2022 for LF System, who, if you're wondering, they are a production duo consisting of Conor Lockman and Sean Finnegan from Scotland. Using Louise Claire Marshall's vocals on the Silk song, I Can't Stop Turning You On from 1979. LF System, Afraid to Feel. Before that, it was Dave. Dave Omarigi to his mum. And a tune that spent 4 weeks at the top of the charts in March of 2022 called Starlight. Well, it seems as though time's beaten us once again. Thank you so much for joining me on the show today. And I really do hope that you've enjoyed our journey back to 1985 and 2022. We're down to our final piece then on Call Me Number One for this time around. And it is the biggest number one of 2022, spending 10 weeks at the top of the UK charts out of 65 on the top 40 in 2022 and 2023. Came from the album Harry's House. And get this, it was streamed 3.75 billion times worldwide. Just sold the 3 million copies in the UK alone. It is former One Direction member Harry Styles.
1: Come on, Harry, we want to say goodnight to you.
0: As it was. Thanks again for listening. Take care. Ta-ra!

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2: From the Sky News Centre at 2. The UK's on course for its hottest summer ever, with only average weather needed for the rest of August to beat the record set just last year. Provisional stats show the average temperature so far has been 16.48 degrees Celsius. That beats the previous record of 16.12. The mum of PC Andrew Harper says she has more confidence than she did on Monday that his killers won't be released from jail early. It's after Andy Burnham said he'd look at limiting the number of inmates who'll be freed ahead of time as part of plans to ease overcrowding in jails in England and in Wales. Debbie Adlam has a message for the Prime Minister.
3: You've asked us to trust in you. We're trying to put our trust in you, and we do really, really appreciate that. Obviously, this isn't an easy thing to do, but this is bigger than us.
2: Around 90% of the sun is going to be blocked for most of the UK when a major partial eclipse turns the skies dark early this evening. People in Cornwall are expected to see the most coverage by the moon. Anyone wanting to look at the country's biggest solar eclipse in 27 years will need special glasses. These people at Aerospace Bristol are making plans.
4: I'm excited about it because it doesn't really happen that often and I haven't really seen one before.
5: We were down at Breen Sands with my parents and I just remember like looking over the lake and it was just amazing.
6: Our phones been running practically off the hook asking us for information about the eclipse.
2: Rescuers are continuing to search the rubble for a third day after an earthquake hit Western Colombia. More than 220 people have died with around 700 others injured. Planned changes to the law could give some unmarried couples new rights if they split up or one partner dies. The government says the proposals, out for consultation, would protect vulnerable people. And the Office actress Lucy Davis says she's been diagnosed with incurable stage 4 breast cancer. She's best known for playing Dawn Tinsley in the BBC sitcom. That's the latest. I'm Imani Rana.
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This is me, Colin Daffan, and welcome to another edition of Soul Deep here on Northern Air. And we're playing you all the best in soul, disco and R&B. Coming up this hour, we've got, amongst others, Whitney Houston, Craig David and Alexander O'Neill. And this week's featured artist is none other than Jackie Wilson, a real soul pioneer. But kicking us off in fine style from 1975, a disco classic, it's Van McCoy and the Soul City Symphony with The Hustle.

0: From Washington DC, that was Van McCoy and The Hustle, US Hot 100, Billboard number one back in 1975, and also a UK number three. Kind of a very pioneering disco track, that, I guess. Van, best known as a songwriter and producer, I think he produced or was involved in around 700 songs in his lifetime. You'll listen to me, Colin Daffin, here on Soul Deep, and we're moving from one Van to another now, quite smoothly, to Van the Man, Van Morrison. And, well, he's had a long and illustrious career as Van, and he's moved through quite a few different genres, but soul is definitely one of them, and this is a gorgeous song. It's a title track from his 1978 album. This is Wavelength.
1: This is a song about

Van Morrison there in Soulful Mood and the title track from his 1978 album Wavelength. This is Soul Deep with me, Colin Daffin, here on Manchester and Salford's number one patient station, Northern Air. And now we're going to move forward a few years into the 80s and a song from the much-missed Whitney Houston. This was US number one for her back in 1986. Also was a second UK single, got all the way to number five. It's How Will I Know.

from 1986, Whitney Houston there, and How Will I Know. Now we're going to hear that first track from our featured artist this week, who is the legendary Mr. Excitement himself, Jackie Wilson. Now Jackie was born in Detroit back in 1934, had quite a troubled upbringing, including spells in correctional facilities and sometimes spent as a boxer, and sort of had a slightly checkered early musical career, including spells in groups with his cousin, who was a chap called Levi Stubbs, who, of course, sure you'll all know, later went on to form the Four Tops. But he really kind of made it big, first of all, when he replaced Clyde McFatter, who went on to form the Drifters, as the lead vocalist for a band called Billy Ward and the Dominoes. But after a few years with them, he went solo and signed to the Brunswick label. This was the first of his big hits, US R&B number one and a Hot 100 number seven from 1958. This is Lonely Teardrops.

0: Jackie Wilson there with his first US R&B number one, Lonely Teardrops from 1958. Coming up next, we've got the only top 10 hit for a band whose only top 10 hit came in the year that it disbanded. So stick around for that.
1: Northern Air, making your stay in hospital just that little bit better.
2: One of the best ways to stay healthy is to exercise on a regular basis. Walking is a fine form of exercise and can normally fit into everyday routine. Use the stairs rather than the lifts or escalators, or even cycle instead of standing in a bus queue or sitting in a traffic jam. Walking is just one of the ways to healthier living.
3: Colin Daffin.
1: Here on Northern Air.

on Heights Affair there from 1984, and You Gave Me Love for UK Top 10 Hits. It actually been released 4 years earlier in the United States, and only a minor hit over there, and then it was, as I say, a hit here in 1984, which is also the year that Crown Heights Affair disbanded, believe it or not. And they were originally called Ben Iverson and the New Day Express when they formed back in the 1960s, but they renamed themselves Crown Heights Affair after the Brooklyn neighbourhood of Crown Heights. You listen to me, Colin Duff, on Soul Deep here on Manchester and Salford's number one patient station, Northern Air, and we're moving a bit more contemporary now with a track from Southampton's very own Craig David. This from his multi-million selling debut album, Born to Do It, was the third single to be released. UK number 3 in 2001. It's Walking.

from his album Born to Do It. That's Craig David and Walking Away from 2001. Now it's time for our regular slice of classic Northern Soul. This is an absolute floor filler from the Wigan Casino, I think, in this case. This track is by Billy Butler, who is the younger brother of Jerry Butler, also an R&B singer. Not to be confused, of course, with the Merseyside DJ of Hold Your Plums fame. Though I think Billy Butler did use this name as a bit of an inspiration for his stage name. And it's a great track, though. In fact, it's the right track. Billy Butler, that's the name of the song.

Billy Butler there, and Right Track. And as to all the Northern Soul fans out there, I'm simply going to say, you know, keep the faith. You listen to me, Colin Deffen, here on Soul Deep on Manchester and Salford's number one patient station, Northern Air, and it's time for another track from our featured artist this week, who is Jackie Wilson. And Jackie continued to have a string of US R&B number ones and big hitters throughout the early 1960s, and this one is from 1960. Although it didn't get to number one in either chart, this one, it was US R&B number three and Hot 100 number four. More of a traditional ballad, I think, perhaps you'd say, than a bit of soul, but nevertheless, big hit for him, Jackie Wilson, and Night.

Well, as I say, that was more traditional balladeer stuff than soul, wasn't it? But it wouldn't have sounded out of place in Ken Dodd's repertoire, I don't think. But that, nevertheless, was Jackie Wilson with Night, big hit for him back in 1960. Now, we're moving on to the 70s and the disco era, and a track from a German group hailing from Munich. That was US Hot 100 number one, but a slightly less big hit over here, only reaching number 28. It's Silver Convention and Fly, Robin, Fly.

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1: Now, coming up next, we've got some classic 80s soul balladry courtesy of Alexander O'Neill.

lately resident in Manchester, of course. That's Alexander O'Neill. And you were with me now. Oh, if you were here tonight, I should say. Where did I get that from? Apologies, I had a slip up there. Alexander's had a great, quite illustrious career, including great hits like Saturday Love, of course, and Cherish. And coming up next, we're going to have a bit of classic soul from a couple of songwriters, better known as, well, two-thirds of a well-known songwriting duo. It is Holland and Dozier, Lamont Dozier, and I think it was Eddie Holland. I might be wrong. Eddie O'Brien, of course, one of the brothers. I'll check that out. But this is from when they split from Motown, they formed a couple of labels of their own, Invictus and Hot Wax. Played host to the likes of Frida Payne and Chairman of the Board, amongst others. But this is the two of them together, a track from the early 70s called Why Can't We Be Lovers?

Holland and Dozier there with Why Can't We Be Lovers from the early 70s. Great track, that. And I think it was released on the Invictus label. Now, back to our featured artist this week, who is Jackie Wilson. Now, by 1964-65, Jackie's initial run of hits had kind of petered out, but in 66 he came back in a big way with this track. It was his final US R&B number one, and also his final 100 top 10 hit in 1966. A worldwide hit, big hit over here as well, and another Northern Soul floor filler. It's Jackie Wilson, of course, and Your Love Keeps Lifting Me Higher and Higher.

Jackie Wilson there, and his big comeback single from 1966, Your Love Keeps Lifting Me Higher and Higher. And coming up now, we've got the feature that I like to call A Year in Soul. The basic premise is I'm going to play you one of the specific year in from whenever you love, the year of the charts, let's say, and I'll give you a few clues to the year. I'm going to play a couple of tracks from that year, a couple of soul tracks that were big hits, and it's up to you to try and name the year. There you go. And in this year, people born in this year, let's start off with that, include Peter Crouch, Sheridan Smith and Zara Phillips. It was the year that people were captivated by Brideshead Revisited on television, and the year that the ZX81 was launched. Also the year that the SDP, the Gang of Four, broke away from the Labour Party. And it was also the year that Freeze had their debut UK top 10 hit, got all the way to number 8. Title track of their debut album, and featuring Ingrid Mansfield-Orman on vocals, this is Southern Freeze.

Freeze with Ingrid Mansfield at Ullman and the Southern Freeze from our mystery year. So we'd like a few more clues then. This was the year that Aldoniti won the Grand National with Bob Champion as the jockey, and Spurs triumphed over Man City in the FA Cup final. That was actually a replay after an initial 1-1 draw. Over on TV, shows that debuted this year included Bergerac, Game for a Laugh, which pasted pretty much the Generation Game of the ratings and led Larry Grayson to give it up, Bullseye and Danger Mouse, amongst others. And Only Fools and Horses made its debut this year as well. And it was also the year that Ronald Reagan was inaugurated as President of the US. That's a big clue. And there's also a royal wedding as well, another massive clue. And it was also the year that Imagination saw their debut hit. This got all the way to number 4. It's Body Talk.

Imagination there, featuring Lee John, of course, and Body Talk from our mystery year, which was, did you get it, 1981. And that just about wraps things up for this edition of Soul Deep. Hope you enjoyed the eclectic mix of music we've had for you across the hour, and I'm going to leave with a final track from our featured artist, Jackie Wilson. Now, after his sad passing in 1984, he got a bit of a revival, really, musically, and was paid tribute to by the Commodores on their 1984 song Night Shift. And then the crowning glory was really this posthumous UK number one hit across Christmas 1986. This was Reaper Tea. See you soon.

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2: From the Sky News Centre at 3. The Met Office says the UK is on course to record its warmest ever summer. The average mean temperature threshold's probably going to be met, even if the rest of August sees average conditions. Gilly Mullins from the Hampshire New Forest National Park Authority and gave an update on a heathland fire there.
3: It is 1.6 kilometres squared, so that in kind of layman's terms is around about 210 football pitches. We're globally important here for the plant and animal species. Heathland is actually rarer than the rainforest, so to lose some of that is absolutely devastating.
2: 50 police chiefs are urging the Prime Minister to stop the early release of PC Andrew Harper's killers. In a letter, they warn it could undermine public confidence in the justice system. Andy Burnham says he's increasingly certain the offenders will not be freed early under a scheme to address overcrowding. Danielle Stone from the Association of Police and Crime Commissioners says pressure on the police needs to be tackled.
4: A bigger focus on out-of-court resolutions, for example, so to stop people going through the court system in the first place. Finding ways of getting women out of the custody system, because mostly 60% of those women do not pose any real threat.
2: Around 90% of the sun is going to be blocked for most of the UK when a major partial eclipse turns the skies dark early this evening. People in Cornwall are expected to see the most coverage by the moon. A six-year-old girl's died in a crash between a lorry and car on the A12 in Essex. It happened near Colchester on Monday. It's emerged Donald Trump was whisked off Air Force One after receiving threats from Iran while leaving a NATO summit in Turkey. US media says the president was put onto a military jet in secret last month. And the UK's biggest Harry Potter shop is opening in London. A 21,000 square foot version of the Wizarding Shopping Street Diagon Alley is coming to Oxford Street. That's the latest. I'm Imani Rana.
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the night of the Wild West, leaving the towns I love the best. Thought I'd seen some ups and downs till I come into New York town. People going down to the ground, buildings going up to the sky.

blowing the snow around. Walk around with nowhere to go. You somebody can freeze right to the bone. I froze right to the bone. New York Times said it was the coldest winter in 17 years. I didn't feel so cold then. I swung on to my old guitar, grabbed hold of a subway car. After rocking, reeling, rolling, ride, I landed up on the downtown side. Greenwich Village.

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You sound like a hillbilly. 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

0: I got a harmonica job, begun to play, blowing my lungs out for a dollar a day. 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The man there said he loved my sound. 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He loved my sound. 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In a bigger place, bigger money too. Even joined a union and paid my dues. Now, a very great man once said that some people rob you with a fountain pen. It don't take too long to find out just what he was talking about. 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When the sun was warm, I rambled out of New York town. Pulled my cap down over my eyes, headed out for the western skies. So long, New York. Howdy, East Orange.
1: A big future is predicted for a young folk singer who's recently made his debut in New York. Bob Dylan is from Minnesota and has one of the most distinctive styles heard for years in the clubs of Greenwich Village.
2: Presented to Princess Margaret was Cliff Richard's mother. What an evening it was for the 700 teenagers jamming the East End's 59 Club. The Princess, Cliff, and the Shadows. Princess Margaret was recovering from laryngitis. Cliff was still suffering from it. But, of course, the show goes on.

Cliff simply had to give them the young ones.

0: you started your career, Cliff, you seem to be more of a rock and roll singer than you are now. Do you agree with this?
1: Well, in a way I do, but I would like to correct you, and that is that I feel, in actual fact, I don't think anybody's really been an exponent of rock and roll here in England, mainly because I feel that to sing real rock and roll, you've got to be born somewhere in Memphis and sort of sing spirituals and sort of live with coloured people and get that kind of blues feeling, which is basically rock and roll. I think Elvis is probably about the best white rock and roll singer there is. But I think the more general term is pop singer.
0: Mm. Well, you seem to have become a more sophisticated performer than your early days. Would you agree with that?
1: Well, I think I could speak on behalf of myself and the Shadows here that we have been trying to find our feet. We started doing pop music because we enjoyed it and because we found that other people enjoyed us enjoying it. So it was a great way of starting in show business now. We have started to do different things, but mainly our own ego. You know, I think any artist, once you start, you want to sort of do other things, maybe a bit beyond you. And so far, we're grasping very slowly other things. The Shadows have used now on their latest record Strings and French Horn, which is, 3 years ago, we would never have thought about it. But both of us are trying to do different things.

0: good Lord ride all the way.
1: Godspeed, John Glenn.
2: 3, 2, 1, 0.
3: Roger, the clock is operating. We're underway.
4: Colonel John Glenn, the man of the moment. Trained, conditioned, and dedicated, he obviously has nerves of steel. So long a wait, so many postponements, we earthbound mortals can hardly grasp the strain of such an ordeal. But at last the day came when the signs were favorable. The patient work at Cape Canaveral was to reap its reward. There had been countdowns before, but this time, after last-minute delays, there was to be no more disappointment. Three orbits, including maneuvering by the Colonel himself.
5: Roger, 0G, and I feel fine. Capsule is turning around. Oh, that view is tremendous.
6: Roger, turnaround has started.
5: Capsule turning around, and I could see the booster during turnaround just a couple of hundred yards behind me. It was beautiful.

new town gave a new twist to the twist. A marathon to see if some of the 29 competitors could beat the American record of 18 hours, 4 minutes. No bar to a drink, so long as the feet kept moving. Time didn't pass that quickly for the young folks twisting away on the floor. The hours began to drag, and there were signs of it at this stage. The rules laid down a 20-minute break every 4 hours, as well as a 3 minutes rest every hour. The record player was the only thing that never flagged as the competitors began to drop out. Mary Ann Moles was still twisting while strong young men became stretcher cases. After 20 hours, 17-year-old Mary received the women's prize of £10. She certainly won it the hard way. The winner lasted 32 hours, 31 minutes. He's Kevin O'Brien, world champion.

Another London dance hall has joined the lengthening list of establishments banning the twist. Managers are reported to be horrified by the sensual movements demanded by the dance craze. One described it as too sexy by half.

0: quant, until you came along, British designers were known for their conventional and classical clothes. But what do you think accounts for the breakthrough into an entirely new way of thought for clothes?
1: I think as soon as any fashion has caught on, it becomes a classic. Anything new is always frightening. But I think the English woman's woken up completely. She travels much more. She sees the world. And she's not going to let those French girls or Italian girls get away with it anymore.
0: If a woman was going to go out this week and buy something for the autumn, what should she buy that would bring her right into the fashion?
1: Oh, the best thing would be a long jacketed suit. A really elegant long suit.

0: take it over.
1: I'll start to tickle you in a minute.
0: I'll come out for a bit of snot, eh, darling?
1: Oh, you don't need a shave.
0: Yeah, no, I'm marvellous here. Yeah, eh?
2: A young American painter is making quite a name for himself, painting everyday subjects like Campbell's soup cans and dollar bills. Andy Warhol sells these works for $200 or $300 a time and claims that they show the monotony in the way things are. He's part of the latest trend in American painting and sculpture, which is coming to be known as pop art.

William John Vassal, the 38-year-old Admiralty clerk who said he was blackmailed into spying for the Soviet Union, was sent to prison for 18 years at the Old Bailey yesterday. He was described by the prosecution as a traitorous tool of the

0: Chapel reporting to Radio Newsreel from Moscow. The news broke here at 4 p.m. local time when Moscow radio said that the American pilot, Francis Powers, was to be released in response, as it was put, to the request of Powers' parents and relatives and because of his honest admission of his heavy guilt. The item did lead the afternoon radio news bulletin, but it was dismissed briefly, and there was no reference whatever to the fact that Powers was being exchanged for the Soviet citizen Abel.
1: Vandenberg Air Force Base had an Atlas D rocket all set for launching in the presence of Mr. Kennedy. The intercontinental ballistic missile went roaring down the Pacific range. Now, at an underground launching silo, the president learned more about this arm of defense. Any country that would conceivably attack America is within range of these missiles. Also, of course, we of the West are in range of a possible enemy. On the base, they nickname these things space hardware. It's reassuring to know that the states have plenty of it in good order.
2: At last, there's a firm that's taking the manufacture of anti-nuclear shelters seriously. They're a deal, Kent. Thousands have been made in America, but the executives here say theirs is a stronger type, designed after the Soviet-tested megaton bombs. In fact, the shelters on view are just about indestructible. Down the hatch goes the bedding and other home comforts with the guaranteed approval of the juveniles. There has to be everything to make it possible to stay down there until the fallout's dispersed and it's safe to come up. A marvelous place to play in. When the warning system has given the alarm, there's complete protection against fallout as soon as Father closes the hatch. A shelter like this for four costs £500. When the World War ended, we'd thought we'd seen the last of shelters, which shows just how wrong we were.

0: Marilyn Monroe, the actress, was found dead early today in her Mexican-style bungalow in a Los Angeles suburb. She was naked, in bed, and clutching a telephone receiver. On a table nearby were found several medicine bottles, including one which had contained a potentially lethal dose of the barbiturate Nembutal.
1: It seems impossible to believe that the world will know her no more. When Jack Warner presented her with the key of the studios, it almost symbolized that Marilyn Monroe trod the summit of her profession. And when she married the eminent dramatist Arthur Miller, they said that at last she had attained the personal happiness which had eluded her till then. Miller, people thought, would give her the stability her life had lacked till then. And so for a short time, it seemed to be. Yet all the time, she was basically unhappy. And now, to her unnumbered admirers, the great and humble alike, there is only the lovely memory of Marilyn Monroe.

Last-minute preparation, testing, and assembly of the 1,001 components which go to make up Telstar, the brightest star to make its appearance for a very long time. Weighing 170 pounds, it's the first commercially owned satellite ever to be launched. The powerful three-stage Thor Delta rocket thrusting Telstar into orbit somewhere between 600 to 3,500 miles above the Earth. A television relay station in space.

0: Vice President. This is Fred Capel calling from the Earth Station at Andover, Maine. The call is being relayed through our Telstar satellite, as I am sure you know. How do you hear me?
1: You're coming through nicely, Mr. Campbell.
0: And I suppose you followed with considerable interest the activities today which have resulted in this call.
1: Indeed, I have, Mr. Campbell. The progress of the satellite from the time it was launched early this morning from Cape Canaveral by the National Aeronautics and Space Administration has been most gratifying to all Americans. I'm sure millions of them have been proud of this achievement, which is another first in our conquest of space.

0: The Negro student James Meredith landed at Oxford, Mississippi late last night in a small green border patrol plane, trying once again to enroll at the town's all-white university. Following 12 hours of rioting by militant white youths and a gun battle in the town centre, federal authorities have seized control of the campus.
1: He went down to Oxford town, guns and clubs followed him down, all because his face was brown. Better get away from Oxford town.

0: singing a sorrowful tune. Two men died neath the Mississippi moon. Somebody better investigate soon.
1: Negro student James Meredith is at this moment in an apartment on the campus of the University of Mississippi, guarded by U.S. Marshals who brought him there. The university, although it declined to register Meredith on the Sabbath, gave way before the power of the federal courts and the federal marshals. The university release said, accompanied by armed troops of the U.S. Marshals and pursuant to federal court orders, James Meredith has been housed on the Ole Miss campus. United States Marshals share his apartment, which has separate bath facilities.

armed with submachine guns held up a mail van near Randolph, Massachusetts last night and got away with $1.5 million. It's the biggest cash haul in American history.

British manufacturers of thalidomide are to be sued by parents of babies deformed by the drug. Sherry Finkbein, the American television actress, is recovering in Sweden after an abortion, which she was refused in the States, despite evidence that her baby was deformed.

0: result of a head-on clash between communist demonstrators and security forces in Paris this afternoon proved to be groundless, owing to excellent organization by the Ministry of the Interior and, it might be added, owing to the restraint of the communists themselves. Their leaders had called for mass demonstrations outside the party headquarters, following a machine gun attack on the building in which a watcher was wounded on Thursday night. The attack is believed to have been carried out by members of the European Secret Army, or OAS, which is fighting the government's policy of Algerian self-determination.
1: The communist wall in Berlin is no barrier to those people in the eastern sector with a desire for freedom. In fact, it's a challenge to their determination and equally to their ingenuity. This is just one of many tunnels honeycombing the border between the east and western sectors. At least 17 escapers have used this route to freedom, but hundreds have got away through similar tunnels. As soon as one is discovered, another is started somewhere else. Dangerous and laborious work, but it provides the chance of a new life away from the communist regime.

0: The United States is enforcing a blockade of Cuba following President Kennedy's television announcement that he has unmistakable evidence that Russia is establishing nuclear missile sites on the island. Ships of any nationality will be turned back if they contain arms, and the president has directed United States forces to prepare for what he called eventualities.
1: Each of these missiles, in short, is capable of striking Washington, D.C., the Panama Canal, Cape Canaveral, Mexico City, or any other city in the southeastern part of the United States. It shall be the policy of this nation to regard any nuclear missile launched from Cuba against any nation in the Western Hemisphere as an attack by the Soviet Union on the United States, requiring a full retaliatory response upon the Soviet Union.

Do you, Ambassador Zorin, deny that the USSR has placed and is placing medium and intermediate range missiles and sites in Cuba?

0: Don't wait for the translation, yes or no.
1: Я не нахожусь.
2: I am not in an American courtroom, sir, and therefore I do not wish to answer a question that is put to me in the fashion in which a prosecutor does. In due course, sir, you will have your reply.
0: You're in the court of world opinion right now, and you can answer yes or no. You have denied that they exist. I want to know if you, if I've understood you correctly.
3: Continue your statement, please. You will receive the answer in the due course. Do not worry.
0: I'm prepared to wait for my answer until hell freezes over, if that's your decision.

0: U.S. plane and its pilot are reported missing over Cuba. And the Pentagon says Cuban weapons have been fired at unarmed U.S. reconnaissance planes. Other news in connection with Cuba. Britain is reported preparing to block any Soviet attempts to transport nuclear equipment to Cuba aboard communist civil aircraft flying over Britain. Venezuela's president has authorized mobilization of his country's armed forces. In Milan, Italy, club-swinging riot police clashed with some 4,000 stone-throwing leftists demonstrating in favor of Cuba. A group of 150 Chicagoans has formed what they call the BCI Club, meaning bomb Cuba immediately.
1: As expected, the American embassy in London was the target of two factions. The pro-Russians, who were always good for a knock at the Americans, and the ban the bomb people. Petitions were delivered, protesting against the president's blockade of the approaches to Cuba. The CND members were declaring that nothing short of abolishing nuclear arms could prevent another world war. When they sat down to reinforce the argument, they were removed. Busy time for the police. To Admiralty House, the Prime Minister called his cabinet. Britain was not consulted by President Kennedy, but neither the ministers nor the Premier would let that stand in the way of statesmanlike assessment of the crisis. They quickly endorsed the President's action. To Guantanamo, U.S. base on Cuba, the Americans sent strong reinforcements of Marines and withdrew dependents of the garrison. Meanwhile, the naval blockade against Russian and satellite ships nearing Cuba was put into effect.

0: Lord Russell, what would you say inspired your cable to Mr. Khrushchev?
1: Oh, a general desire to avoid nuclear war. I also telegraphed to Kennedy at the same time. And generally speaking, I wanted, if possible, to make both sides realize that a nuclear war would be worse than the worst imaginable decision about Cuba.
0: What do you think of Mr. Macmillan's statement today, Lord Russell?
1: I thought it was biased to a degree that I couldn't have imagined. I cannot see how he can possibly have taken the view that he did. It seemed to me just a piece of sycophancy towards America, and I thought it disgusting.
2: We will not prematurely or unnecessarily risk the course of worldwide nuclear war, in which even the fruits of victory would be ashes in our mouth. But neither will we shrink from that risk at any time it must be faced. I call upon Chairman Khrushchev to halt and eliminate this clandestine, reckless, and provocative threat to world peace and to stable relations between our two nations. I call upon him further to abandon this course of world domination and to join in an historic effort to end the perilous arms race and to transform the history of man. He has an opportunity now to move the world back from the abyss of destruction.
3: One time ago, a crazy dream came to me. I dreamt I was walking in World War III. I went to the doctor the very next day to see what kind of words he could say. He said it was a bad dream. I wouldn't worry about it none, no. Them old dreams are only in your head.
4: 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But what should you do if the attack comes when you're at the grocery store, visiting a friend, or in your automobile or at church? What if the children are at school? Each of us must be prepared, must know exactly what to do. And so to teach you as quickly as possible the procedure which civil defense authorities are recommending, Survival Training Projects has recorded a complete album of atomic survival instructions. It's now ready to be rushed to you through the mail. Play this 32-minute long play album until you and every member of your family memorizes each of the many instructions. 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
5: This is Radio Moscow. Premier Khrushchev has sent a message to President Kennedy today. The Soviet Prime Minister re-emphasizes the need for urgent measures to prevent a fatal turn of events and to preserve world peace. In addition to instructions earlier transmitted to stop construction work on installations in Cuba, the Soviet government has ordered the dismantling of weapons in Cuba, as well as their crating and return to the Soviet Union.

0: American voters have given President Kennedy a pat on the back. While the president's Democratic Party kept control of the Congress, his opponent in the 1960 election, Richard Nixon, was decisively beaten in his bid to become governor of California. Political observers are unanimous in their belief that this defeat means the end of Mr. Nixon's aspirations to the White House.
1: One last thing. People say, what about the past? What about losing in 60 and losing in 64? I did not win. I have no hard feelings against anybody, against my opponent, and least of all, the people of California. We got our message through as well as we could. The Cuban thing did not enable us to get it through in the two critical weeks that we wanted to, but nevertheless, we got it through, and it is the people's choice. I leave you gentlemen now, and you will now write it, you will interpret it, that's your right. But as I leave you, I want you to know, just think how much you're going to be missing. You don't have Nixon to kick around anymore.

A young combo from Liverpool in the north of England have just signed to EMI Records. John Lennon, Paul McCartney, George Harrison and Pete Best are known by the quaint name of the Beatles with an A and are due back from a residency at the Star Club Hamburg soon to promote their new self-penned waxing, Love Me Do.

0: Part 8 of 25 Years of Rock was researched by John Tobler and Pete Frame and produced by Trevor Dann. The series was devised by Stuart Grundy and is a Radio 1 production in association with Billboard magazine. ...1963, the year of President Kennedy's dramatic assassination. In Britain, Harold Wilson and Lord Hume were the new party leaders, and Beatlemania swept the nation. The Beach Boys went surfing, Martin Luther King had a dream, and the Rolling Stones were the first bad boys of the beat boom. That's 1963, part 9 of 25 Years of Rock.
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3: From the Sky News Centre at 4. Temperatures are forecast to rise above 30 degrees Celsius again as England starts what's expected to be its fifth heatwave this summer. The mercury could hit 38 tomorrow when an amber warning for extreme heat takes effect. Our meteorologist Joe Wheeler says this latest hot spell will affect the whole of the UK.
4: Wales and Scotland could see temperatures into the low 30s and for Northern Ireland around 27 degrees Celsius. Now, they haven't had much heat like that all this summer. It's often been cloudy and rainy there, whilst England has been baking.
3: Yesterday, the Met Office warned the country's on course for its warmest summer on record. 50 police chiefs have called on Andy Burnham to prevent the early release of two of PC Andrew Harper's killers. In an open letter, they've also demanded more protection for families when the programme to ease prison overcrowding comes into force in October. The UK's skies will turn dark when the moon passes the sun early this evening. It won't be a total solar eclipse like in 1999, but most of the country will see around 90% of the star blocked out. Stephen Price, who's chair of the Bristol Astronomical Society, describes what might be in store.
5: The light goes dim, silvery kind of light, not like sunset or sunrise, quite different. The temperature drops very slightly, and also the birds, if they're singing, they stop singing. So the effect on the crowd is one really of just awe.
3: Planned changes to the law could give some unmarried couples new rights if they split up or one partner dies. The government says the proposals would protect vulnerable people. A card designed to help people who struggle with face-to-face conversations is being rolled out across more banks and building societies. Nationwide says its Speak Easy allows customers to point to questions, information or support they need instead of having to explain it verbally. And The Office actress Lucy Davis says she's been diagnosed with incurable stage 4 breast cancer. She's best known for playing Dawn Tinsley in the BBC sitcom. That's the latest. I'm Imani Rana.
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0: 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Our mobile number is 07899 990260. If you'd like to have a chat with one of the staff before you come, just give us a call. Or if not, you're welcome to drop in at any time.
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0: Hello, I'm Bob Wilson. I'd like to tell you about the charity my wife Megs and I set up in memory of our daughter, Anna. It's called the Willow Foundation, and it provides special days for seriously ill young adults between the ages of 16 and 40. Special days mean something truly unforgettable for the recipient and their families. Seriously ill means any life-threatening illness. 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All you need to do to find out more about Willow and to apply for a special day is to either go onto the Willow website, that is www.willowfoundation.org.uk, or phone 01707 259 777.
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2: From the Sky News Centre at 5. The Met Office says this summer is on course to become the hottest ever in the UK, surpassing the record set only last year. An amber heat health alert's covering all of England ahead of an expected 38 degrees Celsius in some parts on Thursday. 50 police chiefs have called on Andy Burnham to prevent the early release of PC Andrew Harper's killers. The PM says he's increasingly confident they won't be let out ahead of time as ministers look for more prison space. PC Harper's mum, Debbie Adlam, says she'd lose faith in the government if her son's killers are indeed eligible under the scheme.
3: We're hearing things like you can't do things retrospectively, but that, to me, is exactly what's happening. We've been given a sentence and now it's being changed. If you retrospectively change what time they're going to be doing, then don't tell me you can't do something retrospectively.
2: Around 90% of the sun is going to be blocked for most of the UK when a major partial eclipse turns the skies dark early this evening. People in Cornwall are expected to see the most moon coverage. Anyone wanting a look at the country's biggest solar eclipse in 27 years will need special glasses. These people at Aerospace Bristol are making plans.
4: I'm excited about it because it doesn't really happen that often and I haven't really seen one before.
5: We were down at Breen Sands with my parents and I just remember like looking over the lake and it was just amazing.
6: Our phone's been running practically off the hook asking us for information about the eclipse.
2: New research suggests women are still less likely than men to ask for a pay rise. Fair Pay UK says just a third of women have ever asked for one, compared with more than half of men. To sport, where Great Britain's Romel Glave stormed to victory in the 100-metre sprint at the European Athletics Championships in Birmingham. It was a home 1-2 as Jeremiah Azu took silver. And Taylor Swift will be inducted into the Nashville Songwriters Hall of Fame. It's where the superstar launched her career with country singles like Love Story. That's the latest. I'm Imani Rana.
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7: Hello there and welcome once again to My Favourite Song. It's the show where we've asked some well-known faces from the entertainment world to tell us what their favourite song is, so we can play it just for you. It really is an eclectic mix of songs and memories that we have for you during the next hour, so please do stay with us and see if their favourite song is your favourite song.
8: 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This is Joanna Lumley, and I'm sending all the love in the world, all the patients who are listening to this, and the staff, and the nurses, and the doctors, and the volunteers, and the cleaners. And just to say that my favourite record to make your spirit dance, even if your legs can't, is Rite Petite by Jackie Wilson. Enjoy.

Hi, everybody. This is Bobby Davro here. Bobby Davro, the only entertainer from the 80s that hasn't been arrested. Times are hard. I hope all that are suffering from anything in hospital get well soon. And I've been asked by the hospital radio folk to tell you what my favourite song is. Now, back in 1971, I was years old, and I was coming out of school. I was about 12 or 13. Looking back, I can't do the figures, but I came out of school. My father picked me up, and we were listening to Radio 1 back in those days, and a song came on the radio, and I fell in love with the song, and the singer, Irish songwriter, became my idol in life, and he's still my idol, and 15 years later, I met him and became one of his greatest friends, so much so that his daughters were my bridesmaids when I got married to the funny old ex-wife. And that man is called Gilbert O'Sullivan. Gilbert O'Sullivan, to me, he's still my idol, and he writes the most wonderful songs. And that song back in 1971 was called Nothing Rhymed. One of my favourite songs, if not my favourite, represents something very special to me. Gilbert O'Sullivan, Nothing Rhymed. Get well soon, everybody.

Hello, my name is Victoria Derbyshire, and my favourite song is One Day Like This by Elbow. I love the sentiment of this. You know, all I need is one day a year that makes me so happy, and that will do me, to be honest. Yeah, I've loved it for years, and it was the first song that my new husband and I danced to when we got married a couple of years ago. I want to wish all of you who are getting better in hospital a speedy recovery, a successful recovery, and I am sending you loads of love and strength.

0: my favourite song on your favourite station.
1: Greetings, everybody. Rob Rinder, Judge Rinder here. Now, my favourite song is Diggaloo Diggalay, the great Eurovision Song Contest entry in 1984. But as some of you might not be very well, I don't want to voice that on you. So the song that I really love and I'm listening to the moment that gives me pep and joy is Lizzo's Good As Hell. I hope you play it. And to everybody who's in hospital, I wish you the very, very best. Get well soon. Lots of love. I hope you find joy in the day. And of course, to our wonderful NHS staff, thank you for everything you do. You are the best of, well, all of us. Have a great, joyous, healthy, recovering day. Lots of love.
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0: you feeling?
1: Hi, this is Simon Le Bon from Duran Duran on Your Hospital Radio. I've been doing a little radio show. It's called Whoosh. And over the last year, I've played some fantastic music. And you know what? I choose as my favorite track something by The Avalanches, Rivers Cuomo, and Pink Sifu. This is Running Red Lights.

0: going out tonight in a pink champagne Corvette. 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
1: Without a flicker of regret.
0: I sleep 3 feet above the street.

I'm Sophia Lispector, and for Hospital Radio, I would like you to play Please, my favourite song. This song I have loved since I was a little girl, and it introduced me not only to the idea of brilliant, bombastic pop music, but also the music video featured Tony Basil in a cheerleader's outfit with extraordinarily bright makeup, which I think also sowed the kernel that was a great way to be a pop star. The song is Hey Mickey, so turn it up loud. And if you are in hospital at the moment, I want to wish you a very, very speedy recovery. And I hope you're being well treated and that everything is going in the right direction. Thinking of you, sending you lots of love, and have a little boogie in your bed to this one.

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2: 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S, speech. 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
3: Welcome back to My Favourite Song. It's the show where we've asked a whole bunch of celebs to tell us about their favourite song so they can share it with you. Coming up, more hits and memories as we enjoy My Favourite Song.
4: 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Now, regular listeners to me on the radio will know I absolutely love a song with a strong narrative thrust. And I've tried to think of a song for you today, all in hospital, lying there, wanting some entertainment in a song, something that's going to hold your attention. And I think that this song might really engross you in the same way a short story does. The song 24 Hours from Tulsa, to me, is like a short film noir. When I first heard it, I was literally on the edge of my seat. It was first recorded by Gene Pitney, but I prefer the Dusty Springfield version. I mean, what's going to happen? Is she going to get home? Have a listen now, and I send you lots of love and my warm wishes for a speedy recovery.

Hello, this is Chris Tarrant. My favourite song, and this is so hard to choose because I love so many tunes, but it would have to be The Eagles' Hotel California. I've played it on radio hundreds and hundreds of times. I never stopped loving it. It also reminds me of a time when I was a really brash young dude. At least I thought I was the bee's knees. I had very long hair. I was driving a silly sports car from Los Angeles all the way to San Francisco. And I just thought, you know, life could get no better. And I played the Eagles all the way, non-stop, both sides of the album, and then played it all over again. So it's my favourite tune. It reminds me of a great time in my life. And it is a wonderful tune. And can I just say to all of you in hospital, but from me and from all of us, just get out of there and get well soon. God bless you. Thank you.

Hello, this is Sarah Green. And first of all, I'd like to wish you well. And secondly, I'd like to share with you my favourite song at the moment. I first heard it a few months ago when I was driving along in the car. And as the opening note started playing, I got this overwhelming sense of my dad. I just felt him there with me, and that gave me so much comfort. And then when I started listening to the words of the song, I realized they had even more meaning, because it started talking about love being a compass. And in our family, we always thought of our dad as a compass, the person who showed us the right direction in life. And we still do, and we always will. And oh my goodness, this song, I just loved it. And I ended up in tears at the end of the song, but happy tears. And when I shared the song with my sister and told her about my experience, she felt exactly the same way. So I'd like to share it with you now and hope that you enjoy it as much as I do. It's by Griff and it's called Love is a Compass.

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1: Hi, this is Mark Radcliffe from BBC Radio 2 and 6 Music and Glastonbury. And my favourite record, as you can imagine, very difficult to pick just one favourite after a lifetime spent in music. But my all-time musical idol is David Bowie. And so I will pick Heroes because it does exactly what it says on the tin, really. We could be heroes just for one day. And a lot of you will be listening, needing some kind of pick-me-up. And I think that this will kind of lead you towards better times if you're suffering at the moment or struggling or trying to overcome something. I spent a lot of time in hospital a couple of years ago myself, and this record certainly helped me. So remember, you could be a hero just for one day. So my favourite record, David Bowie and Heroes.

0: Well, that's just about all we have time for now. I hope you've enjoyed our celebrities telling us about their favourite song, and I wonder whether we've played a favourite song of yours in the last hour. Matthew Rolland from Hospital Radio Reading was responsible for getting all of our celebrities involved in today's show, so thanks to him for all his hard work in making that happen. I'm Richard Smith saying thank you so much for listening to this edition of My Favourite Song, and we look forward to your company again very soon. And as we just have time left for one more, who's our final guest on the show today?
1: Hello everyone, it's me, the lovely Debbie McGee. Anyway, I wanted to share with you what my favourite song is, and it's Stevie Wonder, Isn't She Lovely, which I believe he wrote about his daughter. And as soon as I hear the introduction to that music, I just feel uplifted and dance around the house usually. I used that music on Strictly Come Dancing in 2017 in the semi-finals. Giovanni and I danced a foxtrot to it. So it really has some special memories for me. So I'm really sorry to hear that you're all in hospital, but hopefully just listening to this will just bring a smile to your face, and like me, inside something just lifts up and brightens me up. So hopefully it will just brighten your day for a couple of minutes. So I'm sending you loads of love and a great big virtual hug.

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2: From the Sky News Centre at 6, 50 police chiefs are urging the Prime Minister to stop the early release of PC Andrew Harper's killers. In a letter, they warn it could undermine public confidence in the justice system. Andy Burnham says he's increasingly certain the offenders will not be freed early under a scheme to address overcrowding. Danielle Stone is from the Association of Police and Crime Commissioners.
3: Bigger focus on out-of-court resolutions, for example, so to stop people going through the court system in the first place, finding ways of getting women out of the custody system, because mostly 60% of those women do not pose any real threat.
2: The head of the fire brigades unions warning the UK faces a national emergency over wildfires as temperatures could hit 38 degrees later. Yesterday, the Met Office revealed the country's on course for its hottest summer on record. The UK's skies will turn dark when the moon passes the sun early this evening. It won't be a total solar eclipse like in 1999, but most of the country will see around 90% of the star blocked out. Stephen Price, who's chair of the Bristol Astronomical Society, describes what might be in store.
4: The light goes dim, silvery kind of light, not like sunset or sunrise, quite different. The temperature drops very slightly, and also the birds, if they're singing, they stop singing. So the effect on the crowd is one really of just awe.
2: Family, friends and political colleagues are gathering in Devon for the funeral of Anne Widdecombe. A requiem mass is being held later at Buckfast Abbey. Donald Trump's confirmed he secretly switched planes on his return from last month's NATO summit. He hid inside a catering container to move between aircraft in Turkey because of a security threat. And Romel Glaves won gold for Great Britain in the 100 metres at the European Athletics Championships. It was a host nation 1-2 in Birmingham as Jeremiah Azu got silver. That's the latest. I'm Kat Suave.
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1: 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The Comedy Hour. 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
5: Oh, just my finger that's out of tune. I'm playing it with this, which is a chrome-plated Vic inhaler. Right. Song called, You Just Can't Beat This Family Life.

I was sent last summer by the BBC to the Appalachian Mountains in America. I was cycling from Philadelphia to New Orleans along the Appalachian Mountains, playing music with old-timey musicians and meeting characters and just filming life in the mountains in general. I'd done something similar in Ireland a couple of years back that some of you may have seen, cycling around Bantry and Kerry and the Dingle Peninsula. So off I went to the States. And with us we took what I think is the best film crew in Britain on the television side, David Jackson, the cameraman, and Dennis Cartwright, the sound engineer. Now, Dennis is the hero of these three stories. Dennis is a chubby, jovial, jolly, plump, laugh-a-minute Yorkshire lad from Bradford. He's the life and soul of the party. He's a great bloke, one of nature's real characters, and he's a smashing fella. But he does have one drawback. He believes in calling a spade, and he don't give a bugger who gets upset about it. Now, this attitude in Bradford is fine. It's all right, no problem. In fact, it's almost commendable in Manningham Lane and places like that, fine. But in America, where a lot of people have got guns, it's a different bottle of Guinness entirely. I mean, we were filming in a place called Cherokee, which is an Indian reservation in the heart of the Smoky Mountains. The Americans took all the land off the Indians and gave them some rocks and trees and rivers to play with, like stuck in the middle of nowhere. And we went to film them. Now, they wear ceremonial headdresses and the gear all the time to have the photographs taken with the tourists. It's a bit Disneyland, really, a bit sick, but we were going to film it anyway, as it was. So, I was cycling up into the mountains, 11 miles at 1 in 7, zigzagging up these roads. And the camera car was going ahead of me. I had full kit on the bike, tent, sleeping bag, cooking pot, stove, the Monty, mandolin on my back. Now, you can imagine, when there's a film camera on your face, you don't want them to think you're knackered. You're not going to sort of go, oh, man, come down. Ooh. So I'm cycling, cranking away, dancing on the pedals like an idiot with this grin on my face, and the body's going, get off your pillock, get off. Get off, you'll kill yourself. And the heart's going, oh, no, boom, oh, no, boom, oh, no. And there's lung flying out of my nose every 2 seconds, sort of going. I got to the top and went down the other side looking like E.T. with a yard of skin flying behind me. And finally got to Cherokee, where we got off and broke for lunch. So we got off the bike, followed us across the compound, and I went to this place called the Happy Hunting Ground Burger Bar. Now, let me tell you, I was pigged off with burgers. I'd spent 6 weeks eating nothing but burgers, and I'd had every sort of burger you can imagine. Chili burger, cheese burger, hamburger, muff burger. You can get lucky in America, you know. It's not just Tadcaster, you know. But I looked at the menu and I threw a wobbler because I'd got one in my pocket at the time. But I said, that is it. End of story. Finito Benito, giving it a severe swerve. They said, what's the matter? I said, I am not having no more burgers. I am pigged off with burgers. Up to there, add it with burgers. I said, I have been craving, for the last 3 weeks I've been biting the bed end every night, dreaming about double haddock, mushy peas, chips, tea, bread and butter, Harry Ramsden's, Sunday afternoon. She said, you get them red hot chips with loads of salt and vinegar on them, and I said, you put them on the bread and butter, and the butter all melts and runs into the bread. I said, and you squash it up and you've got a huge chip butty. I said, and you get it. Get your laughing tackle around that. I said, it's instant orgasm. You know, I said, Yaruba, Yaruba. You know, I said, brilliant. So I said, yeah. He said, I know what you mean. He said, I've been thinking more about my Auntie Emily's Yorkshire pudding. He said, it's brilliant. He said, all golden and crusty on the outside. He said, and spongy inside. He said, you get that. He said, you mop up all your gravy with it. He said, a pint of Tetley's with that. He said, drink on a stick. You can't go wrong. Then Dennis Cartwright, talking about a curry house he knows in Bradford, said, nah, he said, that knows me. He said, I could rape murder a bloody Indian, he said. They all went dead quiet. There's people sticking forks in the side of their heads going, holy shit. And we walked out sideways talking French, saying, oh, pas possible, vachement formidable. Espèce de anglais, oui. And Dennis is saying, is it someone that said or something? Second thing he did, we were filming in a place called Harper's Ferry. Harper's Ferry, where the Shenandoah and the Potomac Rivers meet, is a beautiful old colonial town, scene of a lot of historic battles in the Civil War. So we got a world authority on the Civil War, and me sat on a log seat on the edge of a 100-foot drop into the Shenandoah River off the cliff edge. The other side, there's all these woods and big banks. And the cameraman is on my left in the bushes, just slightly out of sight because there's a lot of wildlife running around. He wanted to get a few shots of the rabbits and things. And just off my eye line, out of camera shot, sat on a log with his earphones and his tape recorder and his gun microphone recording rivers, trees, anything that moved, is Dennis Cartwright.
Now, Dennis, if it's at all warm, wears shorts. And with the best will in the world, Dennis is the wrong shape to wear shorts. Because if they fit him round the middle, there's about 2 foot of leg room flapping about all around here. Well, that wouldn't be so bad if he left them long, but he doesn't. He cuts them dead short because, as he says himself, he likes to feel the wind wafting around his wedding tackle, you know. Now, that wouldn't be so bad if he actually wore underpants. But he doesn't. He relies on them built-in muslin ones you can get that are already sewn into the shorts. Do you know what I mean? Well, let's be totally and absolutely brutal and frank. You cannot keep a pickled onion in with those. And I'm sat there listening to this bloke, and the bloke's saying, 2,000 men carried cannons up that bank over there. And I'm saying, that's fantastic. I mean, and you know, I think Dennis must have opened his legs or something, because you know when something catches the corner of your eye? And I thought, don't look. Whatever you do, don't look. But you know how you're drawn to it. You cannot look away, you know. And eventually I sort of went, 2,000 cannons? Oh, God. So that's where tomatoes come from, I thought. And I'm trying not to laugh. Trying my hardest not to laugh. And I thought, well, I wonder if the cameraman's seen it. And I looked, and the cameraman's eating grass on the floor. He's gone completely. He's biting the floor. But the camera's still rolling, and nobody's told me to cut. So I'm carrying on. I'm saying, amazing, really. And I've got this mad grin coming over my face. And this fella's telling me about deaths and fatalities. I'm saying, 2,000 killed in a day, that's amazing, isn't it? That's terrible, that is. And I'm just trying to hold on to reality with my fingernails. And I suppose I would have got away with it had not a little red squirrel run down a tree and run between me and this bloke and Dennis. And this squirrel's running along there doing little squirrely things. It's sort of going... And then it saw Dennis and it went... And I could see exactly what was going through its brain. It's thinking, there's enough there for me, our Ron, our Sid, our Jim, our Frank, our... And I fell off the log backwards laughing. I went... And I got a sudden mental picture of the local newspaper, the Shenandoah Bugle, the next day. I suddenly saw this headline in my mind going, mystery suicide leap, a British sound engineer. Body later found clutching ginger pubic wig, and I went... The third thing he did after this, I had to lie down in a darkened hotel room with a wet towel on my head for 2 days. We were filming two brothers called Noah and Charlie Kinney up in the backwoods of the Appalachians, and they were real mountain men. Yeah, to call them hillbillies is an insult because of the Beverly Hillbilly program. They all get angry about that. They're real mountain men. They live off the land. They shoot their own game. They shoot groundhog and possum and things like that. And they also grow tobacco and corn. And as well as that, they make a lot of their own music. One was a good fiddle player, and the other was a good guitarist. As well as that, these two men were special because one was a brilliant primitive painter and the other one was a woodcarver. And we were filming Noah, the woodcarver, in a little shed he had at the bottom of his yard. Now, there was no room for the whole camera crew to go in. So the cameraman was filming through the window. He'd open the window and he was filming in through the window. Dennis, on the other hand, insisting on getting the best possible sound, had to come in the shed with us. The only place he could go was crumpled up under the woodcarver's bench. And he's a big lad, he's Dennis, and he's got his tape recorder and his earphones and his shorts on his T-shirt. And he was doubled up under here like a sort of weird electronic Buddha with all wires sticking out of him and things, his leg crossed and his head bent down on his chest. Now, if Dennis sees anything remotely funny, he starts giggling. And Dennis's giggles have ruined many and many a film because they sound exactly like somebody kickstarting a ferret. He sort of goes, weep, weep, weep, weep. And then he breathes in and it's like a donkey with piles. It goes, and what set him off on this day was the fact that he's got the earphones on, we've got microphones on, me and Noah, and all Dennis can see, he's stuffed down there on the floor, and 8 inches from his head is Noah's feet, and Noah always walked around in bare feet. And Noah was so nervous that whenever he spoke, he wriggled his toes in time to the words as they came out. Now, all Dennis can hear are these voices going in his ears from the sort of microphones that he's picking up, and all he can see are these toes, 8 inches, so he's looking at talking feet. And they're going, took me nearly 3 months to cave that one. Took me 2.5 months to do that one over there. Well, that set him off. He's going, weep, weep. And then all of a sudden he went, weep, and it stopped. And I stepped back out of frame and I looked and Dennis has stuffed a hanky in his mouth and he's biting on it. He's gone bright purple and there's tears of hysteria rolling down his cheeks and sweat. And I thought, well, carry on, Arden. You'll just about get away with it. Carry on. And I'm talking, and he's got all these wood carvings of presidents of the United States. And I'm saying, that's amazing, that one there. Wonderful. And we would have got away with it had not Dennis had for his breakfast that morning hominy grits, black-eyed peas, fatty-back bacon,
flapjacks with maple syrup, buttermilk, and several pints of ice-cold fizzy American beer. Now, that lot got inside him. The temperature was 104 in the shade. It all started fermenting. It was a lethal brew. If the Germans had had Dennis's bum in the Second War, they would have won it. No problem. Because he's breathing vast amounts of air in. He's trying to giggle. He's not giggling. He's shaking. It's all getting fermented and juggled up. And he started trumping. And I'm saying, this looks... I know this one. It's George Washington, that one, isn't it? I thought, I don't believe this is happening to me. I said, this one is Lincoln outside the log cabin, isn't it? That one. Oh, God. I said, this one here is Roosevelt, isn't it? I recognise Roosevelt there. That's a good one, that. I said, and that one, I thought, carry on, Arden, carry on. Because the producer and director, they can't hear a thing because they're outside the shed, you know. I said, that one there is Eisenhower. I recognise the uniform. And then Dennis dropped a cracker. In a sane and just world, he should have got an award of some sort for this. Because it sounded exactly like a wet flock mattress falling down a flight of marble steps across a corrugated iron roof through about 20 foot of air onto some wet cardboard boxes and dustbins and a duck with laryngitis. He went... And this old bloke who was supposed to be a bit deaf, even he heard it. What in God's name was that? I said, I think it was mice. He said, well, I'll tell you what, son, they've got terrible bad breath. True story. True story. This is a song I wrote when I was in the Appalachian Mountains. And it's written in the old style of Appalachian music, if you like. And it's a deadly serious song called The Three-Legged Pig.

away. He dragged that child away, boys, dragged that child away. We were crying when the pig went flying, dragged that child away. I said, farmer, I got to thank you for the story.

you. I would like to do for you now a 250-year-old traditional English folk song that I wrote myself last week. I used to go around the country playing in folk song clubs years and years ago, and I ended up one night playing in a place called Leighton Buzzard, which I always thought was a disease you got from sliding down the banisters with no clothes on. But Leighton Buzzard was a town, and I went to this place, Leighton Buzzard, and I was appearing at, I don't know, it was some pub called the Clog and Limpet or something, or the Scrofulous Arms, and I got there, and I'm waiting upstairs in the old Buffalo Lodge room with the little sliding hole in the door, waiting for the folk club to start, and in came 300 Aran sweaters. There were people inside, I'm like, but they were all wearing Aran sweaters. I thought, what's the game like? What is it, you know, a knitter's convention, or Friends of the Sheep, or something like that, you know? But they didn't have wellies on and they weren't singing rugby songs, so I thought, no, can't they? But they all got there, and they were obviously ordinary people during the week, you know, like accountants or, I don't know, you know, shop girls or whatever. But weekend, they put Aran sweaters on, got drunk, and sang hundreds of songs about merry ploughboys, drowned sailors, Botany Bay, mermaids, highwaymen, hunting, and all this sort of stuff. And then that was fair enough. But then at the end of the night, towards the end, they started singing these. Well, they called them sea shanties, but to me they sounded like weird tribal ritualistic sexual chants, because they all started getting really high on them and banging the pewter tankards on the table and things. All these sort of weird things like about hauling your bowling and pumping your bilges and rounding the horn, which I thought was dubious to say the least, you know what I mean? And this fella got up. I couldn't believe this fella got up. He looked like about 24 years old, with a blonde pigtail, right? He looked really good looking, like, and he was from Norfolk. And then he started singing, and he sounded about 300 years old. He put his hand over his ear, he went, "Oh, say, walk down by Yarmouth Town, I spied a pretty fair maid. I says, my maid, where be you doing? How be you going on? She said, fine, thank you. How's yourself? I said, I can't complain. Oh, thank you. Riddle I, riddle I dee." I thought it's Larry the Lamb. I wondered where he'd book it up to. And he sang this song which went on for 8,007 verses. I counted every one of them. And it was boring. It took 17 verses to describe his breakfast. It went on and on. It was turgid, man. It really was. It was like watching nettle rash come up. It was terrible. And people died in the middle of it and had to be taken out. You know, there was audience collapse. And he stuck in my memory for a long time, this fellow. And I thought, I'm going to write a folk song myself one of these days. Now, me, I'm not somebody who does things by half. I'm very thorough. I was saying to the wife's sister in bed the other morning, I don't do anything by that. So I studied. Now listen, I don't want you to go home ignorant. So listen, I studied English folk song. Now every English folk song that you can ever read or ever find starts off as "I roved out one May morning." They do every one of them as "I roved out one May morning." So after I studied, I thought, what did they do the rest of the year? Now fall, as far as I can find out. They must have all been in bed or something for 11 months and never dared to move. And then on May morning, around comes a fella with a bell going, "Rove out, let's have your roving. Come on, roving time. Come on, rove." "Oh man, I'm not going to get up and rove. Never mind. Rove." So they'd have to get up and rove. So line one, "As I roved out one May morning." Line two, "Down by the greenwood side, or by the mossy banks of the Lee, or down by the seashore." Line three was always, "'Twas there I met my own true love." I thought, that's it. Crack it up. I've got it now. These are bonking songs. Obviously, you don't spend 11 months on your own and get up and meet your own true love and don't get up to anything, do you? And every one of them was a bonking song, really. Rudy Poo's, every one of them. Yeah. And the scenario was always the same. Merry ploughboy would get up, he'd stagger down the street and he'd bump into his own true love and he'd say, "Oh, hey, stop my victuals, my trim rig doxy, ha ha, my proud beauty, ha ha." And she'd say, "Shut up, you head banger. Middle of boot showing me up like this, I feel all right." I said, "I'm sorry about that." He said, "But listen, how are you doing?" She said, "I'm not bad." I said, "Well, I'm fair enough." "Listen," he said, "you better remind me what happens next." He said, "I'm not sure." He said, "Because, you know, I've not been up for 11 months, you know." And she said, "What do you mean?" He said, "Well, you know, I've been in Kip for 11 months." He said, "I've forgotten." She said, what verse are we in?" He said, "Verse 6. She said, "Well, you give me one now." He said, "I beg your pardon." She said, "It's a bonking song, isn't it?" She said, "You give me one now." "Oh, okay, fair enough." So they go somewhere quiet, like under a horse. Because under the greenwood tree was 11 deep. You couldn't get under there for love or money. Like. And they would have a bonk under this horse. Like they'd bribe it to stay still with a stick of Blackpool Rock or something like that. And they would have a bonk. And halfway through, he'd suddenly stop and he'd go,
God, I've just remembered. I nearly forgot. I've just remembered what I've got to do. I've got to split your ring now so you remember me. And she said, yeah. So, unexpected laugh, check your flies. What? A dead bird never fell out of the nest yet. I don't know what you're laughing at. You. So I've got to split your ring. So she said, right. So she took a ring off, right? And he would saw it in two. Because they always went everywhere with saws in those days. They never went anywhere. You've heard the expression, covered in saws. And he saw it in two. And he'd say, okay, I'm going away to the wars now. So you keep this off and I'll keep this off. Because I've got to go away to the wars because it's verse 27. And I'll probably get shot a lot and I'll come back in a bucket and you won't recognise me. But I'll have this between my teeth, this ring, and you'll have that half, and we'll get them together, and you'll come looking at the buckets, and you'll see me, and you'll say, oh, stab me in the back with a gherkin. Tis merry ploughboy. And I'll go, ging. And we'll get married, and we'll live in a cottage with woodbine and ivy round the door. And I thought, that's great. And all these songs were identical. They were all just like that. Goes away to the wars, comes back, broken token, two rings, fit together, get married. I thought, well, I can't really write a song like that because I don't know any merry ploughboys or drowned sailors, and the highwaymen round our way are having a terrible time of it at the moment. On that M62, it is carnage. It is carnage. The horses are refusing to go in the fast lane. They will not have it. They're picketing the approach roads. It is murder. And the fellas have got to go on their own with the leather wellies and the little masks and the tricorn hat. They've got to go out there and go, halt, stand and desplat. Another Volvo truck rolls towards Hull with a pistol stuck in its front grille. Terrible stuff. So I thought, okay, you can't write a song about that. What are you going to write a song about? Well, there's only one exciting thing that's ever happened to me in my life, and that was when my gran got her ear caught in the mangle. She was drying her hair at the time, and she got most of it through, like, and she just got her ear caught in the cogs, and she couldn't move, like, and she was stuck there for 3 hours till the fire brigade came and dismantled the mangle. And I thought, well, let's be fair, be honest, we're all reasonable people, be honest, you know what I mean? While she was stuck there for 3 hours, I mean, anybody could have come and give her one, you know what I mean? They didn't. I just wrote it in the song, you know, it didn't happen. So I wrote this merry rag and bone man into the song, and he came up our back entry going, he-bone! He-bone, he-bone, any old iron, personal computers, he-bone, he-bone. And he saw me gone and he said, F. Stoons. Good afternoon, ma'am, he said. Do you mind if I give you one? She said, well, I've got nothing to do for the next 3 hours. Do you mind if I do? So he gave her one, and then, so she'd remember him, he gave her half a goldfish in a polythene bag. And then half a balloon, he sawed it in half, I gave her the top half, right? And I got that far with the song, but I couldn't make polythene bag rhyme with fire brigade, so in the end I gave up. And I thought, listen, I didn't forget it. Just make one up out of your imagination. So this is the song, What I'm Going to Do For You Now, which I've made up myself out of my imagination, and instead of writing one song about drowned sailors, one song about ploughboys, one song about, I don't know, Botany Bay, one song about mermaids, I've stuffed them all into the one song. So it's a sort of K-Tel folk song, right? Got it? Get fluff off your jacket with it and everything. It's a smart song. So. Okay? Two little things I've got to tell you. First of all, every so often I will go, nya. That means I've forgotten the words, right? Traditional English folk singer's way of telling you he's forgotten the words. Nya. Point two, every so often I will come to a long word. When I do, I'll stick extra syllables in it to make it fit the metre of the line. So England becomes Ingailand, Australia becomes Australia, mermaid becomes Mer-I Maid, encyclopedia becomes book, and walking becomes wallicking, which I thought was something that gave you hairs on the palm of your hands, but it's not. It's the old English for walking, right? Smart. So no laughing, please. This is part of our heritage. Thank you very much. Sponsored by the English Tourist Board, this song, right? Here we go.

0: Come all ye rambling account, I answer, and listen to me story. 'Tis only 1,000 verses long, and I'm sure it will not bore ye. As I roved out one May morning in Woolworths to get some elastic bands, as I roved past the pick and mix, I was jumped on by a press gang. Yeah. And I put a smile on her crocodile, saying, "That's the way to do it." Yeah. So, come all ye rambling wheelbarrow designers, and warning take by me. Don't spend your money on ginger pop and women when both of them can make you dizzy. And here's a bit of old advice, what I learnt from an old optimist. Oh, always remember a bird in the hand does it on your wrist. Yeah.
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0: Well, William, you enjoying that porridge?
1: Yeah.
0: Well, why don't you use a spoon like everybody else? Holding the plate up to your mouth and sucking it in like a vacuum cleaner? It's putting me right off my eggs Monte Carlo. Who taught you how to eat?
1: No one. You don't have to be taught things like that. I just found I was hungry one morning and I started eating.
0: I know that. I began myself in a very similar way. I'm talking about etiquette. When you were a boy, weren't you ever taught table manners?
1: No.
0: Why not?
1: We didn't have a table. We all used to squat on the ground round a pot.
0: How very elegant. Now, you're living with me now, mate. We don't squat round a pot in East Cheam. We use spoons to eat our porridge.
1: Which one's the spoon?
0: It's this one, shaped like a spoon. It's a fork with no slits in it. Look, I'll show you the way to do it. Now, watch carefully.
1: Yeah?
0: First of all, you place the spoon in the porridge like so. And you scoop it away from you like so, collecting some of the porridge in the spoon on the way by allowing the spoon to sink below the surface of the porridge, you see?
1: Uh-huh.
0: Now, we come to the delicate maneuver of getting the porridge from the plate to the mouth without losing it all in transit down the front of the pajamas. So we move the head forward so that it comes just above the plate, and we raise the spoon to the mouth like this, and now we are ready to eat it like this. Ah, there you are. That's simple, isn't it?
1: Gee, that's marvelous. Do you think I'll ever be sophisticated like you?
0: One day, who knows? Tomorrow we'll start on the knife and fork.
2: When the blind lead the blind, they both fall into the ditch.
0: Well, well, look who it is, the thing from Outer Kitchen. I gather from the clouds of blue smoke the sausages are ready.
2: I'm employed as a secretary not to provide breakfast for you two as soon as I get here. If you don't like my cooking, do it yourself. Here you are.
0: What are these, then?
2: Sausages.
0: What, these little shriveled up things with two black knobs on each end?
2: They burst out of their skin.
0: And pleased to get out by the looks of things. Well, I pity the bloke who gets you. Poor devil. Have an inside like a coke oven. Have to get the sweep into him every fortnight. I can't eat these. Even if I wanted to, I couldn't. You'd need a pair of nutcrackers to break these open.
1: I'll have yours, Tub, if you don't want them.
0: Here we are, the old waste bucket here. I'm sure if you trod on his foot, the top of his head would fly open. Here you are. Come on. Tip him onto your plate. Well, that's the last bit of me Crown Derby gone. Oh, this is going to be one of those days, I can see that. Where's me morning paper?
2: Here you are.
0: Oh, yes. You've been reading this, haven't you? Page one, followed by page three, folded in half. Then we have page eight, upside down, followed by pages 6, 2, 7, and 4 in that order. Why can't women read a newspaper from the front to the back and leave it like it is?
2: It's all there.
0: Yes, but you're not. Neither is any of your lot. Votes for women. They're a dead handicap, women. They prevent us men from doing great things.
1: Yeah.
0: Thank you, Einstein. You're the only weak link in my case, you are. As I was saying, women hold men back all the time. They prevent them from doing really great achievements.
2: Like having babies.
0: Yes, I thought you'd bring that up. The one thing they can do better than us, through no fault of their own. They're inferior, women are.
2: Would you like to come outside in the yard and discuss this further?
0: Now, Griselda, I didn't mean you. You are an exception. You're different. I've never looked upon you as a woman. No, why should I apologize to you? You're only a woman.
1: Oh, go on, Tub, apologize.
0: No, I will not apologize, not to a woman.
1: Oh, Tub, please apologize.
0: Why?
1: We haven't had our cup of tea yet.
0: Oh, you weakling. Strike a blow for men. Show these women we can do without them. Show them they're superfluous. Show them we're self-contained. You go out and make the tea.
1: No.
0: Why not?
1: I don't know how to. You go and make it.
0: No.
1: Why?
0: Neither do I.
2: Well, if you two self-contained units will excuse me, I'll go and make myself a cup of tea.
0: You see, Kerr, why can't you keep your big mouth shut? You're a traitor, you are, you ratbag. It's people like you who are slowly undermining the cause.
1: What cause?
0: The cause. The emancipation of men. We've got to get rid of women. They're slowly strangling us. And then when you're squeezed dry, when you're nothing but a shell, a pitiful, hollow, empty figure, when they've got you sitting in front of the fire with your pipe and your slippers, when they've got you just how they want you, Some other handsome Charlie comes along and they're off. Parasites. They're crafty, I'll give them that, they're crafty. Over the last 100 years, they've worked their way in, gradually getting stronger, till they've convinced themselves and everybody else that they're indispensable. Well, here is one lad they have not convinced.
1: Yeah, but why the sudden tirade against women, Tub?
0: It's not sudden, Bill. It's been building up in me for a long time. It's when I look around me and see the havoc they're wreaking. When I see what they're doing to men. Look at all the blokes we used to know. All the drinking lads. The last on their feet at the parties. The lads with the blazers and the little open sports cars tearing around the country in their flat hats. Hello, darling. What about us being? Yes, and where are they now? They're gone, mate. Picking up weeds in the garden, great big collars and bowler hats on the 8:22 every morning up to the office. They were thinkers, intellectuals, empire builders. Now what? Did you see telly last night? Pity that girl couldn't bounce the tennis balls into the little wooden cup, wasn't it? It's women who've done that. They've reduced them. They've beaten men. Finished. Finished. Women got hold of them. We've got to stop it, Bill. We must strike now. Cover up their faces and shove a jug of water on their heads before they devour up any more men.
1: Oh, isn't it funny? I've always looked on women as something nice to have around. I've always gone out of my way to pick them up.
0: Look, William, please realize I am only referring to the mental conflict between men and women, and that does not arise whoever you're out with. I grant you, women have their uses. They're all right when it's spring and the old blood's jumping about in the old veins. But for anything higher, anything more profound, they are a waste of time. Miss Pugh, go and answer the door, woman.
2: Go and open it yourself.
0: See what I mean? Disobedience. Coming.
3: Hello, Hancock.
0: Hello, Sid.
3: Oh, go blimey.

0: The Skirt and Leg Brigade. Tell us about it, Sid. What happened?
1: No, I don't want to talk about them. They make me mad.
0: What have they done to you, Sid? Come on, we're all men together. What have they been doing to you?
1: It's me mum. And me sisters, they boss me.
0: You?
1: Yeah. My mum says I got to be in at 10 o'clock every night. Because I'm getting into bad ways.
0: But you're a grown man. They can't tell you what time you've got to be in.
1: I know. 10 o'clock, me, a night worker. I mean, all my best stuff's done at night. I can't be in by 10. I'll be ruined.
0: Well, don't stand for it.
1: But I've got to, boy. I've got three whopping great sisters. They all belt into me if I don't do what my mum says.
2: I wouldn't have believed it, Sid. You of all people. I thought you were as hard as nails.
1: Well, I can hold my own against men, but women are different. The law's all wrong. If only we were allowed to thump them now and then, I'd be all right, but you can't touch them, boy. They got it all ways.
0: It's not right. If they can dominate a man like Sid, well, it shows how dangerous they are. I'm glad you tell me, Sid, because it's about time we took action. I'm completing a dossier about their activities. I want all the evidence I can find so that I can build up a case against them. Then I can present it.
1: Who to?
0: The Parliament. Get the vote taken away from them then for a start.
1: Nah, it won't work. All them MPs are married. You don't think their wives are going to let them do a thing like that?
0: MPs vote according to their conscience.
1: Never, never, never. Their wives decide how they vote, boy. They're in the kitchen cutting their sandwiches, ready for them to take to the house. And then I say, now don't you forget, Henry, you vote how I told you to. Then they look it up in Ansard. And if they didn't vote how they were told, they're for it when they get home. I tell you, boy, women have got their claws in. And it'll take more than the likes of us to do anything about it.
0: Then we must organize. We must get the men of the country together and make an all-out attack.
1: Yeah, you don't think women are going to stand for that? The minute they get wind of it, they'll slaughter us. They're too well organized themselves. They got housewives leagues, mothers guilds, young wives clubs, all designed to keep men in their places. They got us beat, boy.
0: Never. We must not admit defeat. We'll go underground until we're strong enough. Then we'll march. Chain ourselves to the railings. Chuck bricks through number 10. Go to prison if necessary.
2: Yeah, and go on starvation diets.
0: Yes, well, you can do that. We'll form an organization, the Militant League of Male Suffragettes.
1: Well, you can count me in.
0: We've got to put man back in his rightful place as master in his own house and captain of his own soul.
3: Hear, hear.
0: Right then, we'll pass the word round to all the lads in the district. We'll have our first meeting on Friday night in the billiard hall over the Hand and Racket. Agreed?
2: Why, well, can't you make it Thursday? I'm taking a bird out on Friday.
0: That has got to stop for a start. There will be no taking birds out during the run of the campaign.
2: Oh, but Tub, this one's different. She's a dope. She doesn't know the difference
0: between...
2: She is
0: a woman. First rule of our league is no fraternizing. Women seem to think they are doing we men a favor by allowing us to spend our money on them. I have never seen this, or I am proud to say practiced it. My total expenditure on women this year has been 1 and 9 pence. My mother's birthday present. No, William, the taking out of birds is forbidden as from now. We've got to get them in a position where for us to even speak to them is considered an honour, which, of course, it is.
2: Yeah.
1: Well said.
2: Oh, well, all right, then. I'll phone her and tell her it's off.
0: No, you won't. You'll stand her up. Let her wait there. See how they like that. I'd love to see that. A cinema full of women. All had to pay for themselves. They won't like that, mate, having to live on what they earn instead of sponging on the men. Having to cut down on their lipstick and the black stuff and all the other rubbish they shovel on their faces. Gentlemen, I think this is the beginning of the end. If they have to find their own grub and their own stockings, they'll give in within a week. Gentlemen, a toast. Charge your teacups. To the emancipation of man.
3: To the emancipation of man.
1: Hey, this is balmy, isn't it? They're empty.
0: But never mind, it's only symbolic. To the downfall of women.
1: All right, gentlemen. Gentlemen, welcome to the first meeting of the Militant League of Male Suffragettes. My name is Sidney James and I'm your treasurer. All right, then, the entrance fee is 5 knicker a knob for which you get a membership card, a book of rules and a club badge. Now, this is to be worn in the lapel at all times and depicts a bird being sloshed across the nut with a spike club. Any objections? Right, now, as you read in the handouts, the purpose of the organisation is to re-establish man as the superior sex. We are here tonight to sort out a plan of campaign. And now then, without any more ado, I'd like to call on your president and founder, the first male suffragette, Mr. Anthony Hancock.
4: Thank you. Standing here, for you assembled slaves, I cannot help but call to mind a great address delivered by Abraham Lincoln.
5: Get on with it.
4: Thank you very much. Yes. It is very gratifying to see such a good turnout here tonight, all keen to join the fight against the growing domination of women in our life today. We've all seen the danger
0: and I determined to break free from the chains of female bondage.

0: bondage. That are slowly strangling us.
1: Yeah, yeah, I quite agree.
0: I've let us hear of apology from four of our committee members who are unable to be here tonight on account of their wives won't let them come out. But they managed to smuggle messages out, sending us their best wishes for a successful meeting. Now, brothers, we all know the aims of our organisation. What we have to decide tonight is the best way in which to achieve our object.
2: Strangle them all!
1: Hear, hear, hear, hear!
0: Brothers, let's not let our feelings run away with our better judgment. We must be subtle in our approach, and for your approval, I've formulated a suggested plan of campaign. One, we issue pamphlets to every male over the age of 14 warning them of the evils of women. The pamphlets will be illustrated with pictures of all the types of women a man can expect to come into contact with and instructions on how best to deal with them. Plus an invaluable section on how to hit them without the bruises showing. Secondly, we must have a nationwide recruiting campaign. Only by gathering every man in the country under our banner can we hope to succeed. This means sending missionaries to such far-off places as Stockport, Gateshead and Scunthorpe to spread the tidings of the uprising. And thirdly, we must hold demonstrations at all times. Mr. James will be holding instruction classes for brick throwing. And I'm sure we'll all agree here and now we're very grateful to have his expert knowledge at our disposal.
1: Yeah, jolly good fellow.
0: We shall be organising commando groups to go to the aid of our more defenceless brethren who have wives bigger than themselves. And we've also organised a free legal aid scheme for the defence of any members accused of wife beating. Thank you. Are there any questions, comments, suggestions, anything we may have overlooked?
3: Yes. Whereas I've never done a day's work in my life, my wife runs a very successful business, earns about 10,000 a year, and gives me half. What's my position?
0: Marvellous, mate. Absolutely marvellous. If I were you, I should slide out of here and go home and say nothing.
3: Yes, but what about the superiority of the male?
0: Don't be a mug. Every man's got his price. Go on home, mate. Good luck to you. Well, gentlemen, that concludes our business for tonight. We start our campaign first thing tomorrow morning. Prevention is better than cure, and so I think our first move is an obvious one.

0: With the powers invested in me as registrar of this borough, I must say now that if anyone here knows of any just cause or impediment why these two, Fred and Mabel, should not be joined together in matrimony, let them speak now or forever hold their peace.
1: Turn it in, mate! Don't do it!
2: Get out of it, boy, there's still time.
1: It's a trap, Fred, boy, run for it.
2: Look at her mother. That's what she'll be like.
3: Fred, who are these people?
0: I don't know, dearest.
3: Are they friends of yours?
0: They seem to be.
3: What do you mean, Fred? And what are you looking at?
0: Your mother.
1: Come on, Fred, we got a car outside. Don't do it, lad. Come with us, we'll save you.
2: Come on, Fred, boy. Freedom, son, freedom.
1: Why should you keep another man's daughter? Come on, Fred.
0: All right, I'm coming.
3: Fred Biggs, come back this minute.
0: No, I won't. I'm glad I've seen him, Tom. That's the first time I really looked at your mother. It's horrible. Your poor old dad. Well, it's not going to happen to me.
3: Fred!
0: Goodbye, Mabel. Nice to have met you.
3: Fred! Fred!
1: Good lad, Fred, this way. Mind your backs. Hands off the refugee. He's seeking asylum.
3: Fred!

0: Oh, isn't she a lovely bride? Look at her, the darling. Oh, here comes the groom. Don't think much of him, little Wade. She's a beauty, isn't she? Oh, isn't it sad throwing herself away on the likes of him? Look at him, isn't he horrible?
1: Grab him.
2: I say, let me go.
3: My darling, this moonlight has stirred my blood, and at last I managed to pluck up enough courage to ask you the question that has been burning in my breast for so long. Oh, Deirdre, my sweet, will you do me the honor of becoming...
1: Grab him, tie him up.
4: I say, what's going on?
1: He's already married, madam. We're taking him home. Go on, Sid. Right.
5: 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Here are the newest headlines. The mysterious outbreak of bridegroom kidnapping continued throughout the day. The police of 17 counties are involved in a nationwide search for the 38 grooms so far abducted. Snow is forecast for tonight with extensive ground frost in all areas.
6: Brother Suffragettes, I'm pleased to announce the complete success of the opening phase of our campaign. No fewer than 59 males over the age of 21 were saved from the jaws of death in the London area alone. Thank you. In Manchester, Birmingham, Liverpool and Glasgow, we have met with similar successes.
7: Thank you.
6: All these fortunate lads that we have saved are at present in our rest home in the country where they are being brainwashed and cared for and restored to normal health. Thank you. And now, for news of our future activities, your chairman, Mr. Hancock.
1: Thank you, Sid. Lads, the time has come now for an all-out offensive. Seeing all your eager faces turned expectantly towards me, I'm reminded of Henry VIII as he faced his troops at Agincourt.
8: Get on with it!
1: Thank you very much. We are now ready to enter into phase two of our campaign. Militant demonstrations, window breaking, taxi turning over, protests in the highest quarters. For this, we need volunteers who are prepared to give up their liberty for a few months in Brixton Prison. And to show how ready I am, how deeply I feel about our cause, I myself am willing, nay, proud. Proud. To sacrifice my best friend, William Kerr.
9: I resign! I resign!
1: Sit down. Brother William has volunteered to lead our procession down Whitehall to Downing Street, where in full view of the policeman on duty outside, he will hurl a brick through the window of number 10.
9: I can't, Tub. I'll be deported.
1: Then you can start the struggle afresh in Australia.
9: No, I've already been deported from there. They'll send me back here. Tub, I don't want to spend the rest of my life on the high seas. You sling the brick.
1: I am needed here, brother. Not for me the glory. Not for me the statues erected by grateful people. That is for you, William. You'll go down in history as the symbol of masculine protest.
9: I don't want to be a symbol.
1: You'll be as a Zapata, a Simon Bolivar. We'll have that statue of Mrs. Pankhurst melted down and one of you shoved up in her place.
9: I don't want a statue.
1: You'll have one and like it. I shall recommend a public holiday each year, the Bill Kerr Day. Dancing and laughing and singing and drinking in the streets.
9: Oh, what's that good to me? I'll be in prison.
1: You'll be able to hear it going on, won't you? Dance and laugh and sing and drink outside the prison wall. What's the matter with you? I vote Bill Kerr throws the brick.
9: No, I'm too young to go.
1: Outnumbered. Here's a sack of bricks. All together, lads. Oh, Furry's a jolly good friend. Oh, Furry's a jolly good friend. Oh, Furry's a jolly good friend. That's Downing Street over there, Bill. Right opposite Scotland Yard.
9: Oh, great. 10 squad cars of wallopers on top of me before I get the sack open. Tub, are you sure there's no other way of making a protest?
1: No. It always draws most publicity, brick throwing does.
9: It's all right for you sitting in the car with a curtain drawn and wearing a pair of dark glasses. You'll get away as soon as the trouble starts.
6: We told you you've got nothing to worry about. If you're taken prisoner, the organisation will rescue you.
9: No, you won't.
1: We will. We need you for the hunger strike.
9: What hunger strike?
6: Didn't we tell you? You're going on a hunger strike after this.
9: How long for?
6: Oh, only until they take the vote away from women.
9: What if they don't do it?
1: Well, we'll put up a statue to you. Oh, and you've got nothing to worry about. Go and sling the brick.
9: Oh, all right.
1: Now, wait till we get to the end of the street. Good luck, brother.
10: Hello,
5: BBC Light program. Here are the newest headlines. The Prime Minister is in hospital with slight concussion. A government spokesman said he wanted some fresh air and opened a window just as a demonstrator threw a brick at it. A man was later detained at Bow Street for a medical examination. He is believed to be a member of the organization campaigning for the abolition of women's rights. Rain is forecast for the period of noon tomorrow.
2: You great idiot. Fancy hitting the Prime Minister.
9: Well, I couldn't help it. How was I going to know that he was opening the window?
6: How did you get away?
9: Oh, I haven't got away. They're waiting for me outside. I just come home to collect me things.
2: Where are you going?
9: In the country somewhere. The psychiatrist examined me and said I haven't got all me marbles.
2: Oh. So they're going to help you to find them?
9: Yeah.
2: Well, you're not going. Sid can tell him you escaped through the kitchen window. You're too valuable to us. You haven't been on the hunger strike yet.
9: I don't want to go on a hunger strike.
2: It's either that or jump off Westminster Bridge with a placard sewn round you.
9: I can't swim. I'll drown.
2: All the better. They'll know then that we mean business.
6: It's all right. They've gone. I told him he's taking a carving knife and I better watch it.
2: Right. Come on. Let's go down to the Hand and Racket. I've got to address the suicide squad before they set off for the YWCA.
6: All right, lads. Pray silence for your leader, Brother Hancock.
2: Well, lads, this is it. D-Day. Our final push to overthrow the enemy for all time. Looking at you here tonight, I'm reminded of Mark Antony in his speech to the Persians at Thermopylae when he said...
7: Get on with it!
2: Thank you. Thank you. Men, victory will soon be ours. Brother Kerr has not had a bite to eat for 2 hours, and we have chained him to the railings outside the House of Commons, where his progress is being watched by the press of the world. Questions are already being asked in the House. Popular feeling is on our side. At a given signal from me at 6 o'clock tonight, the whole male population of Great Britain will come out on a general strike until Parliament pass a bill denying women the vote and all other civil rights, thus making them completely subservient to men. Man will emerge victorious. The day of the woman has passed. We have given them their last pay packet. We have bought them their last dress. We have listened to their last moan. Gentlemen, I give you man the indomitable, man the supreme, man the master.
8: Antony Hancock, you come down here this very minute.
2: Mother, what are you doing here?
8: Stop this nonsense and come home this minute before I take my handbag to you.
2: Yes, but Mother, I'm the leader. We're just having a strike.
8: You're coming home with me.
2: Mother, let go of me here, not in front of me mates.
8: Let you out of my sight for a few weeks and this is the sort of thing you get up to.
2: But Mother...
8: Antony?
2: Yes, Mother, I'm sorry.
7: What about man the master?
2: Oh, shut up.
8: Go on, you silly little men. Go home. You're like a lot of little children. Come, Antony.
2: Coming, Mother.
8: You wait till I get you home.

0: What a pity your mum had to come along. They all lost heart when they saw that even their leader was bossed about by a woman. Are you going to start another campaign?
1: No, that was 6 weeks ago. We've lost the initiative now. They've dug in even stronger after the fright they had. They're talking about putting them in the House of Lords now. No, Sydney, I think we've had it.
0: What a shame. Especially after all what Bill went through.
1: Yes, he did well. Have you seen him lately?
0: Oh, I haven't seen him since he was chained to the railings on the Unger strike.
1: Well, of course you have. You went along to unchain him.
0: No, that was you. You were going along to unchain him.
1: No. I distinctly told you to do it. I said, go along and unchain Bill.
0: No. I thought you said you were going along to unchain Bill.
1: Oh, no.
0: What are we going to do?
1: Hang on. Hello, operator. Get me the stonemason. Hello, Harry. I'd like to order a large statue. Mr. Bill Kerr. Oh, on a kangaroo, I think. To be erected opposite Mrs. Pankhurst. Pointing his finger at her, I think. Yes. Yes, that'll do. Thank you very much.
2: That was Hancock's Half Hour, starring Tony Hancock, with Sidney James, Bill Kerr, Hattie Jakes, and Kenneth Williams. Theme and incidental music composed and conducted by Wally Stott. The show written by Alan Simpson and Ray Galton. The program, which was recorded, was produced by Tom Ronald.

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2: From the Sky News Centre at 7, Andy Burnham will chair the government's Cobra Emergency Committee later to discuss the extreme weather. Temperatures are expected to rise above 30 today and could hit 38 tomorrow in the fifth heatwave of the summer. It'll be the new Prime Minister's first Cobra meeting. Our political correspondent Lucy McDade is in Westminster.
3: The Liberal Democrats and the Greens particularly have been saying for a few weeks that the Prime Minister needs to show that he is taking this issue seriously. Wildfires, the heat, the fact that almost three-quarters of the country is now in drought.
2: Dozens of police chiefs have signed an open letter piling more pressure on the Prime Minister to keep PC Andrew Harper's killers in jail. They want every lawful option considered to prevent them being freed under an early release scheme. Andy Burnham says he's increasingly confident they won't be. Andrew's mum, Debbie Adlam, says the message from Downing Street has changed.
4: We're hearing things like you can't do things retrospectively, but that, to me, is exactly what's happening. We've been given a sentence and now it's being changed. If you retrospectively change what time they're going to be doing, then don't tell me you can't do something retrospectively.
2: Almost 500 children in England have been hurt by e-scooters since 2019. The average age of those who were injured was 12, while half were aged between 10 and 13. The UK's biggest solar eclipse in 27 years will happen this evening. Around 90% of the sun will be blocked out by the moon, but we're being told not to look directly at it. Sir Rod Stewart has cancelled the rest of his US tour after undergoing surgery. The 81-year-old says he's recovering well after having a coronary stent fitted and will take 4 weeks off to recuperate. And it was a British 1-2 in the men's 100 metres at the European Athletics Championships in Birmingham. Romel Glave got the gold, while teammate Jeremiah Azu took silver. That's the latest. I'm Kat Suave.
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3: Ah, guten Morgen. 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

0: Good morning, welcome to The Breakfast Show, Northern Air Hospital Radio, for this beautiful day. I hope you're well and hope you're feeling better. We're here to cheer you up. We're here till 9 o'clock. Steve Martin's coming along at nine.
1: Ooh, is he sure?
0: Yeah.
1: Really?
0: He's out there digging away in the library.
1: He's out there eating cottage cheese.
0: With chips.
1: With chips.
0: Have you ever seen anything that was as revolting as that? Steve Martin eats cottage cheese with chips.
1: Revolting.
0: Revolting.
1: It's about as bad as having kippers with gravy.
0: Oh, worst food ever. Let's talk about food. Let's talk about the worst meals.
1: Worst meals we've ever had.
0: Yeah.
1: Have you ever been to my mother-in-law's?
0: No, tell me about your mother-in-law's cooking.
1: Everything is beige.
0: Really?
1: Yep. Whether it be the cauliflower, the potatoes, the tomato ketchup, she manages to get beige somehow.
0: But does she cook in advance?
1: Cook in advance? No, seriously, she actually cooks dinner. If she's going to eat something on a Friday,
0: yeah,
1: she makes it on a Tuesday. Just in case she's ill on the Friday.
0: Right.
1: And she can't make it.
0: Insane.
1: Yes, insane she is.

0: Hi, I'm Vince. When I left school, I wanted to make a difference, but I didn't know how, until I discovered a nursing degree. Day one was, well, no words. But soon, I knew lots of words. Cannula, laparotomy, and pediatric ward nurse, which was me when I qualified. Having the skills to help children get better, it's amazing.
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2: This is Northern Air Hospital Radio and The Breakfast Show, Phil and Matt. And Matt has tons of trivia. What's next?
3: I've got a revolting one for you.
2: Oh, really?
3: Well, it's not revolting.
2: Can we broadcast it?
3: Yeah, of course we can.
2: Okay. Remember, this is hospital.
3: Ah, right, no, I'll change it one. Right,
2: Is the next thing you're going to say something about trivia?
3: Yes, yes, of course.
2: Go on, then.
3: Right. Dust.
2: Yes.
3: In your house.
2: Right.
3: What is it?
2: Well, from what I sort of know growing up, it's skin, shedded human
3: 98%
2: skin.
3: 98% of dust is actually dead skin.
2: Okay, well, here's one for you, then. If that's true, because I've thought about this and I can get it up to a point, but how come an abandoned house or something that there's nobody in is dusty when you go in after 5 years? Where's that come from?
3: That's the 2%.
2: Ah. Never thought of that.
3: Ah.

0: Hello there, this is Ken Anton. I've just dropped by to invite you to join me and Freddie this afternoon at 3 o'clock. We present Snippets, an hour of useless information and good music. 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
1: What's the most valuable brand name on Earth?
0: Ooh, probably Coca-Cola.
1: No, that's the second.
0: McDonald's?
1: No.
0: Is it... I don't know. Let's have a think. I don't know.
1: Marlboro.
0: Oh, really?
1: Marlboro.
0: Still?
1: Still.
0: Even these days?
1: Still. Even though there is a deficit of smokers, Marlboro.
0: Is there a reason for that?
1: It's just well known.
0: Right.
1: The Marlboro Man.
0: Yeah.
1: An American legend.
0: But hardly in this country, so...
1: Well, people smoke Marlboro in this country.
0: Yeah, but it's not the first thing that springs to mind, is it?
1: Well, no, I would have said Apple.
0: Well, yes.
1: Which is better for you than caffeine, apparently.
0: Apparently, so you said
1: waking you up in the morning. Should I have a cup of coffee? No, I'll get smashed in the face with an iPhone.

0: And because we live in Manchester, we put on our raincoats and off we strolled. It's a nice park, our local, and it was mainly filled with little kids and big sisters. We passed an electricity substation beside a path. It had a sign, "Danger of death, 6,600 volts. It was protected by a fence made of wooden panels, you know, the sort that slide into place between concrete posts. There was a phone number for emergencies. Someone had stolen two of the wooden panels, making it easy peasy for any child to climb over the railing and walk towards 6,600 volts. I gave the number a call. In one place, Judaism talks about the pain of bringing up children, and in another, the joy. Most of the time, it's a bit of both. I recall the weekly phone calls I used to get about one of my sons. A lovely boy, really. While he was in primary school, one complainant explained that he stuck up his hand to report that his pen had run out. I'd better run out after it then. And he burst out the door to the roars of laughter of his pals, the gnashing of teeth of his teacher, and the pulling out of the hair of his parents. When he moved up to secondary school, his disruptions became infinitely more sophisticated. Still, he was simultaneously kind and generous and funny, and now he has his own family. He's as good a parent as anyone could wish. So bringing kids up does indeed seem to be a bit of both, the pain bit and the joy bit too. Lady Jacobowitz, the wife of the late and universally respected Chief Rabbi Lord Jacobowitz, told me once, "Kids are only yours for 16 years at most. And even then, they're on loan." So the best thing any of us can do, if and when kids come along, is to enjoy the best bits when they're available, hope we have most of our hair left by the time they finally settle down, and try our very best to keep them safe and away from danger, while for that fleeting 16 years or so, they're still in our care.
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1: What do you know about quantity surveying?
0: Not a lot.
1: Right, then you won't know the answer to this, but I will enlighten you.
0: I can't wait.
1: How many bricks were used to build the Empire State Building?
0: None.
1: Let's just start that again.
0: Well,
1: don't be silly.
0: Well, isn't it just big slabs of concrete?
1: No.
0: Oh, okay.
1: How many... So,
0: Right, start again.
1: Trivia facts, blah, blah, blah. Yeah. How many bricks were used to build the Empire State Building?
0: Building. Okay, so it's got to be a lot.
1: Yes, it is. It's more than four.
0: It's got to be a lot, because the Empire State Building is, what, 130-odd feet of floors?
1: For floors. It's about 130. Have you been to the top?
0: I went up to the 86th floor, but it was too windy. They wouldn't let us go any higher. And I wouldn't have done anyway, because I'm scared to death.
1: Of what?
0: Heights.
1: Ah.
0: Yeah, no, actually, I'm not scared of heights. I'm scared of falling.
1: Well, that's true. Yeah, heights. Don't have an issue
0: with. That's a problem with the heights. So it's the falling.
1: Back to the trivia.
0: The bricks.
1: How many bricks?
0: Oh, gosh. Okay, well...
1: It's more than one, and it's less than 300 billion.
0: Okay, so it's a lot. It's a few million.
1: It is.
0: 9 million.
1: Ooh, you're nearly there.
0: Really? 10 million?
1: 10 million bricks.
0: Really? I was so close.
1: Yeah. Each one, what colour?
0: Purple.
1: And rolled on the thigh of a virgin.
0: I know,
1: that's cigars.
0: What colour was the bricks?
1: Red.
0: Oh, okay. Well, why ask the question? All bricks are red.
1: No, they're not. Not white bricks.
0: Oh, no, that's true.

0: Right, here's one for you. And this is true. And there's no answer to it, I'm just going to tell you. In four separate instances, between October 1987 and February 1988, small pink frogs rained down from the sky onto various parts of Great Britain. Scientists are still uncertain as to where these frogs originated, although some of them have been traced back to the Sahara Desert. Now...
1: Pink frogs?
0: Now, I remember October 87 and February 88.
1: Well, I don't remember pink
0: frogs. And I don't remember pink frogs.
1: No, I think it would have been in the news, wouldn't it?
0: Apparently, the source of this fact...
1: Yes?
0: ...is the World's Most Incredible Stories, 1998, page 66. So if anyone's got that book, or perhaps it's in the hospital radio library...
1: Or the hospital library?
0: No, well, no, our library.
1: Oh, our library, yeah.
0: Our six leaflets and a book.
1: Yes.
0: Look at that, look at the book! I don't believe it. It's the World's Most Incredible Stories, 1988. Just let me check page 66. That's unbelievable. Did you know that in four separate incidents, between 87 and...
1: Frogs!
0: So pink frogs.
1: Really?
0: Yes.
1: How ridiculous.

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2: From the Sky News Centre at 8, Andy Burnham's going to chair an emergency COBRA committee meeting in response to the extreme hot weather. Temperatures are expected to rise to 30 degrees later and could reach 38 tomorrow. There have been widespread wildfires, while most of England and all of Wales are in drought. Government Minister Anna Turley says they're taking decisive action.
3: We're making sure that all of our national infrastructure and our resilience is there. We've been supporting farmers, we've been ensuring the railways are working smoothly, but the priority is, as I said, to make sure now that with COBRA we really make sure that our national resilience is really one step ahead of the situation.
2: 50 police chiefs are calling on Andy Burnham to do everything he can within the law to keep PC Andrew Harper's killers in jail. They've signed an open letter following concerns around the government's early release scheme. Another 13 migrant hotels are closing. The list includes the Grade 2 listed Grosvenor in Stratford-upon-Avon. The government's increasing its use of more basic sites, including former military barracks. Around 90% of the sun is going to be blocked for most of the UK when a partial eclipse turns the skies dark early this evening. People in Cornwall are expected to see the most coverage by the moon. Anyone wanting to look at the country's biggest solar eclipse in 27 years will need special glasses. These people at Aerospace Bristol are making plans.
4: I'm excited about it because it doesn't really happen that often and I haven't really seen one before.
5: We were down at Breen Sands with my parents and I just remember looking over the lake and it was just amazing.
6: Our phone's been running practically off the hook, asking us for information about the eclipse.
2: Sir Rod Stewart has cancelled the remainder of his US tour after undergoing heart surgery. The singer will take 4 weeks off to recover and says he's already feeling better. And Cristiano Ronaldo's married his longtime partner, Georgina Rodriguez, in Portugal. The couple have posted a picture on Instagram showing their hands on top of each other wearing wedding rings. That's the latest. I'm Kat Suave.
0: Northern Air.
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3: And Matt Phillips. I like Wednesdays.
2: Why?
3: Because it's the middle of the week.
2: Yeah. Now, here's something for you. My mum, who was great, but she was a bit weird.
3: Well, I would expect you to say she was great.
2: Well, I was going to say, yeah.
3: You wouldn't say my mum, who was absolutely horrendous. I hated her guts.
2: No, I love my mum. She's no longer with us, unfortunately, but she told me, not long before she died, actually, and I wish I'd made a note of this, days had colours for her. So Friday was black and Tuesday was yellow. I can't remember, but
3: what was Wednesday?
2: I don't know.
3: But green.
2: Wednesday's just
3: always green.
2: She just had this thing where, and I don't know, but I have something similar, but not with colours, but I can actually feel what a day is. Friday has a feel to it, and Wednesday has a feel to it. Tuesday definitely has a feel to it.
3: Does it?
2: Do you get that, or you don't have anything like that?
3: No.
2: I'm talking rubbish, am I?
3: You're talking absolute. I think the word I'm looking for is tripe.
2: Shall we play a tune?
3: Go on, then.

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2: Right, are you any good at DIY?
3: No, in our house, DIY means destroy it yourself.
2: Right, so if something was squeaking, what would you use?
3: Some kind of oil.
2: Well, you wouldn't.
3: Of course
2: if
3: you were
2: spraying something on it, like a hinge, a leaky hinge.
3: Yeah, WD-40.
2: Right, what does WD stand for?
3: Oh, wet dis.
2: No.
3: I don't know.
2: It stands for water displacement.
3: Oh, right. Why the 40, then? Just a random number.
2: Just a random number, yeah. WD-40.
3: Okay. Well, while we're talking about random facts, you know the shop TK Maxx?
2: Yes.
3: Now, in America, it's known as TJ Maxx.
2: It is.
3: Do you know why it's called TJ Maxx and TK Maxx here?
2: Because the Americans can't say the letter K?
3: No, that's not
2: true. Khaki, kettle,
3: no, Kipling. It's very simple. In the UK, there used to be a store no longer with us called TJ Hughes.
2: Yes.
3: And they decided that it was too similar, so they changed their name from TJ Maxx to TK Maxx. And that's
2: because the words Max and Hughes are very similar.
3: It was all about the TJ, actually.
2: Ah, was it? So what about TGI Fridays? Could you not confuse that with it?
3: Well, no, because it's got an I and an F in it.
2: Has it?
3: Apparently.
2: If.
3: Yeah.
2: Or Phi.
3: Phi.
2: Phi.
3: If.
2: Phi.
3: So.
2: Do you think Houdini ever locked his keys in his own car?

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1: The most ridiculous road sign ever seen. Braille Institute, next left.
0: I saw one yesterday on Facebook. Did you see this? And it said, it was a sign, and it said, it was in a bicycle lane, it said, beware signage in the road.
1: Yes, and it was in the middle of the bike lane.
0: And it was actually, yeah, it was the sign warning you about the sign.
1: Brilliant.
0: My favourite sign of all time, and I know it's a serious sign, but the one that says danger of death.
1: Yeah,
0: I mean,
1: danger of death.
0: I mean, there's no kidding about what that means, is there?
1: When you go to a hotel, you'll see the word reception.
0: Mm-hmm.
1: Why don't you just see the word ception? Because it's not a reception, it's a ception. It's like if you were annoyed today,
0: yeah.
1: I could say to you, are you feeling disgruntled?
0: Yeah.
1: Now, if you were happy, would you be gruntled?
0: I've never been gruntled in my life.
1: Now, I can see from your hair there, it's looking very unkempt.
0: Yeah, but normally it's kempt.
1: Ah, is it?
0: Yeah, oh, obviously.
1: Now, also, where you'd been out, you know, had a long day, you're tired,
0: mm-hmm.
1: you'd lay back in your settee, you'd be fairly dishevelled.
0: Absolutely. But normally, when on a good day, obviously I'm fully shevelled.
1: Very, very.
0: There's loads of those, aren't there? Well, there's some others.
1: Yeah, if practice makes perfect, and nobody's perfect, then why bother practising? How do you know when it's time to tune your bagpipes?
0: What?
1: If all the world is a stage, where do the audience sit? You know atheists? Can they get insurance for acts of God?
0: Here's one. Why is there a sell-by date on sour cream?
1: Yeah, why is there a best-before date on croutons? I mean, it's stale bread. If the number two pencil is the most popular one, why is it still number two?
0: This is the Northern Air Hospital Radio Breakfast Show with Phil and Matt. Good morning!
1: Good morning. And who, and whose cruel idea was it for the word lisp to contain an S?

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1: This is the Northern Air Breakfast Show with Phil and Matt. 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
2: Good morning.
3: Well, my daddy left home when I was 3, and he didn't leave much to Ma and me. Just this old guitar and an empty bottle of booze. Now, I don't blame him because he run and hid, but the meanest thing that he ever did was before he left, he went and named me Sue. Well, he must have thought that it was quite a joke, and it got a lot of laughs from lots of folks. Seems I had to fight my whole life through. Some gal would giggle and I'd get red, and some guy'd laugh and I'd bust his head. I'll tell you, life ain't easy for a boy named Sue.

honky-tonks and bars and kill that man and give me that awful name. Well, it was Gatlinburg in mid-July, and I just hit town and my throat was dry. I thought I'd stop and have myself a brew at an old saloon on a street of mud. There at a table, dealing stud, sat a dirty mangy dog that named me Sue. Well, I knew that snake was my own sweet dad from a worn-out picture that my mother'd had, and I knew that scar on his cheek.

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I tell you, I fought tougher men, but I really can't remember when. He kicked like a mule and he bit like a crocodile. I heard him laugh and then I heard him cussing. He went for his gun and I pulled mine first. He stood there looking at me and I saw him smile. He said, "Son, this world is rough, and if a man's gonna make it, he's gotta be tough. And I know I wouldn't be there to help you along. So I give you that name, and I said goodbye. I knew you'd have to get tough or die. And it's that name that helped to make you strong." Yeah. He said, "Now you just fought one hell of a fight, and I know you hate me, and you got the right to kill me now, and I wouldn't blame you if you do. But you ought to thank me before I die for the gravel in your guts and the spit in the eye, cause I'm the that named you Sue." Yeah, well, what could I do? What could I do?

0: think about him now and then, every time I try and every time I win. And if I ever have a son, I think I'm gonna name him Bill or George, anything but Sue. I still ain't that bad.
1: Bees have five eyes.
2: Five eyes?
1: Five eyes.
2: They only have two E's.
1: A Y and an
2: S. That's a bye. Right.
1: Bees have five eyes. They have three small ones on the top of his head and two larger ones at the front of his head.
2: What about the queen bee? Because she's a she.
1: She has five eyes.
2: You said he.
1: She, sir.
2: I'm just reacting
1: stop
2: to
1: being,
2: what you're
1: stop
2: saying.
1: Stop being pedantic.
2: I'm sorry, I'm being a pedant this
1: pedantic.
2: Morning.
1: Pedantic. Certain frogs can be frozen solid, thawed, and continue living.
2: How fabulous.

0: you really want to see, and maybe even those that you don't. What you need is my company later today, 5 o'clock here on Northern Air, for some lively chat, some great tunes, plenty of music you don't hear very often. So please, join me later, 5 o'clock, Angela Epstein, as we ease through the day together. Hope you'll be there.
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0: This is The Breakfast Show with Phil and Matt. He's Matt.
1: I am.
0: Stop interrupting when I'm talking.
1: No.
0: Okay, he's Matt.
1: I am. Yes, I am.
0: He's Matt.
1: Well, who?
0: I'm Phil.
1: Yes, how are you?
0: Stop it.
1: Right. Okay. Now, here's
0: I'm going to interrupt you now. Knock, knock.
1: Who's there?
0: Interrupting.
1: Interrupting who?
0: I ruined that,
1: you
0: didn't
1: completely
0: I?
1: Destroyed that.
0: We'll do that again. Knock, knock.
1: Who's there?
0: Interrupting cow.
1: Interrupting
0: who? Sorry.
1: Enough. Right. Fridays.
0: Have you heard the Irish knock, knock joke?
1: Go on.
0: You start.
1: Knock, knock.
0: Who's there? This is the correct answer.
1: Right.

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1: Good morning.
0: Now, let's talk breakfast.
1: Yes, what would you like to talk about?
0: I don't know, food, breakfast.
1: I'm starving.
0: It's an important part of the day, isn't it?
1: It is.
0: Have you had yours?
1: I have.
0: What did you have this morning?
1: I had a sandwich.
0: A sandwich. Was it a crunchy nut cornflake sandwich?
1: It certainly was, covered in milk.
0: Ooh, lovely.
1: And without the bread?
0: Of course.
1: What did you have?
0: I've not had any yet. I like to have mine after the show. I get all this urience during the show, and by the end of the show, I'm rather peckish.
1: Are you?
0: Yes, I'm going to go to that cafe around the corner.
1: Which one?
0: The one just up the road.
1: Oh, the one where you can only have strictly what's on the menu.
0: Strictly on the menu. Strictly menu.
1: Have you ever asked for anything different?
0: Oh, he wouldn't dare. Have you seen the face they give you? What kind of eggs have you got? What's on there, mate? You've got boiled, scrambled and fried. Yeah. You do poached, you dare. You dare.
1: Oh, it's ridiculous, isn't it?
0: Are your scrambled eggs cooked in the microwave? Yeah, why? Nothing, I've boiled.
1: Yeah, did you spill my pint, mate?
0: I've fried. Can I have a soft yolk? You'll have what you get.
1: Well, that's why it's called the Hostile Cafe.
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3: From the Sky News Centre at 9, Andy Burnham will chair a meeting of the government's Cobra Emergency Committee for the first time later to discuss the extreme weather. Temperatures are likely to exceed 30 degrees again, and the record-breaking heat waves have caused droughts and wildfires. 50 police chiefs have called on Andy Burnham to prevent the early release of two of the killers of PC Andrew Harper. In an open letter to the Prime Minister, they ask for every lawful option for keeping them behind bars to be examined. Danielle Stone from the Association of Police and Crime Commissioners says pressure on the police needs to be tackled.
4: Bigger focus on out-of-court resolutions, for example, so to stop people going through the court system in the first place. Finding ways of getting women out of the custody system, because mostly 60% of those women do not pose any real threat.
3: The operator of the National Grid's urging us to use less energy this evening, as the eclipse will affect the supplies of solar power. As much as 95% of the sun will be obscured by the moon at around 7:15. Almost 500 children in England have been hurt by e-scooters since 2019. A study suggests the average age was 12, with fewer than 2% wearing helmets at the time. Dr. Charlotte Durant is a consultant in paediatric emergency medicine.
5: Most of the children that we saw were injured on private e-scooters. They weren't rental scooters, because children find it more difficult to access them. And we need to think about education for our families and children, also for our doctors and nurses who are seeing these patients.
3: The government's closed another 13 migrant hotels. One of Blackpool's oldest hotels, the Metropole, and the Grade 2 listed Grosvenor in Stratford-upon-Avon are among those no longer housing asylum seekers. And Romelle Glaves won gold for Great Britain in the 100 metres at the European Athletics Championships. It was a host nation 1-2 in Birmingham as Jeremiah Azu got silver. That's the latest. I'm Kat Suave.
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2: From the Sky News Centre at 10, the Prime Minister's chairing his first emergency COBRA committee meeting later to discuss the response to the extreme heat. Most of England and all of Wales are in drought, while temperatures could hit 38 degrees tomorrow. The Fire Brigades Union says the UK is facing a national emergency over wildfires, having already tackled 185 so far in August. Steve Wright's the General Secretary.
3: We lost one in five posts since 2010. There's 12,000 less firefighters than we had on the front line in 2010. Yet calls that we attend are increasing. The wildfire risk, the flooding risks, the extreme weather events that now firefighters are dealing with is placing a bigger demand on us.
2: The operator of the National Energy Grids issued a plea for more power ahead of tonight's eclipse. Supplier Octopus has also urged customers to put off using appliances like washing machines during the evening because of the reduced solar electricity being produced. 50 police chiefs are calling on the Prime Minister to do everything he can within the law to keep PC Andrew Harper's killers in jail. They've signed an open letter following concerns around the government's early release scheme. Family, friends and political colleagues are gathering in Devon for the funeral of Anne Widdecombe. A requiem mass is being held later at Buckfast Abbey, where the former Conservative MP regularly worshipped. Another 13 migrant hotels have closed. The government's increasing the use of more basic sites, including former military barracks. Immigration Minister Anna Turley says it's the right call.
4: That's 44 that we've closed so far this year. We're saving the public now over £1 billion on hotel use since the election. And it's much more important that that hotel is there to be used to support the tourism, to support the investment, to support jobs and economic growth.
2: And Saturday Night Live UK will return on the 12th of September. Sky's announced all 11 members of the first series cast are coming back for the second season. That's the latest. I'm Kat Suave.
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6: Right, let's take you back to the 90s then, shall we? Welcome along to another Mystery Top 40. Paul Baker with you for the next 60 minutes as we count down the 40 biggest sellers from this week in a mystery year. And all you have to do is try and figure out the year before we get to the number one song. Let's get started at number 40, Groove Armada, At the River. 39, Feeder, Yesterday Went Too Soon. At 38, Semisonic and Secret Smile. At 37, BB Mac with Back Here, That's a New Entry. At 36, Divine Comedy, The Pop Singer's Fear of the Pollen. At number 35, Fierce and So Long. At number 34, S Club 7 with Bring It All Back.

0: number 34, S Club 7 with Bring It All Back. 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At 32, Destiny's Child with Bills, Bills, Bills. And Lou Bega and Mambo, number 5.
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1: So we're back in the days before downloads, and this song would eventually get to number one, but this is the peak position for this version of it. It entered the chart last week at 33 and climbed two places to number 31. It was on imports. That's how popular this song was back in our mystery year. It would be released next week when it would go to number one on the countdown. An import, by the way, is when you pay a lot more money for a version that's come in from overseas. So let's continue the countdown. Here's Madonna, Beautiful Stranger, at number 25.

She was just a teenager back in our mystery year. The follow-up to the number one song, Baby One More Time, on the Mystery Top 40, Britney Spears and Sometimes at number 20. Before that, it was Madonna, Beautiful Stranger at number 25. That got to a peak position of number 2 and was taken from the second Austin Powers movie, the title of which I cannot say on the radio. Next up at number 16, here's Whitney Houston and My Love Is Your.

0: Have you worked out the mystery year yet? That's another clue for you right there. Number 16 this week, Whitney Houston, My Love Is Your Love. And stick with us because the top 10 biggest sellers are on the way.
1: What is a year? Paul Baker with the mystery top 40. Number 10.

0: These are the top 10 biggest sellers on the Mystery Top 40. A new entry at number 10 for Apollo 440 and Stop the Rock. And Will Smith is down three places from last week's number 6.
1: Number 9.

0: Wild Wild West, Will Smith, taken from the movie of the same name, down three places from last week's 6 to number 9. The peak position for that song was number 2. Coming up next, we've got another song from another movie. This time, we're talking Notting Hill.
1: The Wild Wild West.
0: And it's a former number 1 for Ronan Keating. This week down 4 places from last week's 4. This week it's number 8 on the Mystery Top 40. When you say nothing at all. It's-

0: This is the Mystery Top 40 with Ricky Martin and the former number one, Living La Vida Loca, down two places from number five to number seven. Before that, down four at eight, Ronan Keating, When You Say Nothing At All. And here is a new entry, but it's not the highest. Straight in for TLC, This Is Unpretty. On the Mystery Top 40, and the top five is coming up next.
1: Number

Summer Sun from Texas, a new entry at number 5 in the peak position for that song on the Mystery Top 40. Still one more new entry to come, and that'll be very, very soon. You're going to have to keep listening to find out where it is, though. This one goes down one place from last week's peak position of number 3, his Brand Van 3000, and Drinking in L.A.

Westlife, If I Let You Go. If I Let You Go. Last week's number one going down two places to this week's number three on the Mystery Top 40. Before that, down one at four, Brand Van 3000 and Drinking in LA. Two songs left to go.

0: gets the peak position for that song and a non-mover at number two on the Mystery Top 40. Alice DJ and Better Off Alone.
1: What is the year? Paul Baker with the Mystery Top 40.
0: The number one is on the way. First, let's recap all of the numbers. At number 40, Groove Armada, At the River. 39, Feeder, Yesterday Went Too Soon. At 38, Semisonic and Secret Smile. At 37, BB Mac with Back Here, That's a New Entry. At 36, Divine Comedy, The Pop Singer's Fear of the Pollen. At number 35, Fierce and So Long. At number 34, S Club 7 with Bring It All Back. Doolally at 33 with Straight From The Heart. At 32, Destiny's Child with Bills, Bills, Bills. And Lou Bega at 31 with Mambo Number 5. Number 30, Yamanda with Synth and Strings. At 29, The Chemical Brothers and Let Forever Be. Number 28, Puff Daddy and PE 2000. At 27, Jennifer Lopez, If You Had My Love. At number 26, Mercury Rev gets a new entry with Goddess on a Highway. At 25, Madonna and Beautiful Stranger. Number 24, Shania Twain, That Don't Impress Me Much. At 23, The Venga Boys and Boom Boom Boom Boom. At 22, Steps with Love's Got a Hold of My Heart. At 9 p.m. from ATB is at number 20. And here's your top 20. Number 20, Britney Spears with Sometimes. At 19, Fats and Small with Feel Good. Number 18, Why Does It Always Rain on Me from Travis. A new entry at 17, Underworld and King of Snake. And at 16, Whitney Houston, My Love Is Your Love. At 15, Basement Jacks with Rendezvous. And a new entry at 14 for Hepburn with Bugs. At 13, 5 If You're Getting Down. At 12, it's Eminem with Dr. Dre and Guilty Conscience. And there's a new entry at number 11 for Binary Finery. And I can't tell you what it's called because it's the mystery year, believe it or not. Number 10 is a new entry, Apollo 440 and Stop the Rock. At 9, down 3, Will Smith and Wild Wild West. At number 8, down 4, Ronan Keating, When You Say Nothing At All. And it's down 2 at 7 for Ricky Martin with Living La Vida Loca. At number 6, a new entry for TLC with Unpretty. At number 5, a new entry, but not the highest, Texas with Summer Sun. Number 4, down 1, Brand Van 3000 Drinking in LA. And last week's number 1, this week's number 3 for Westlife, If I Let You Go. And there's no change at number 2, Alice DJ with Better Off Alone. That means we've got a brand new number 1. It is the highest new entry, and it will spend just the 1 week at the top of the countdown. Jerry Halliwell, Mi Chico Latino, from our mystery year, and also the title of the Binary Finery song that I mentioned earlier, 1999.
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3: From the Sky News Centre at 11. As parts of the UK prepare for temperatures in excess of 30 degrees, the Prime Minister's chairing an emergency meeting to discuss the record-breaking heat. The Fire Brigades Union says 185 wildfires have been tackled so far in England and Wales this month. The operator of the National Energy Grids issued a plea for more power ahead of tonight's first solar eclipse in almost three decades. Supplier Octopus is also urging customers to avoid using appliances due to reduced solar electricity being produced. The moon will obscure more than 90% of the sun over UK skies. Science and space communicator Dr. Neve Shaw is excited.
4: Oh my gosh, I mean, this is like once in a generation, really. Like, I remember it in 1999. I didn't even have eclipse glasses. I was just in a car park. So you'll never forget it. Like, you feel it in your body and you realize like you're just this human being. It felt prehistoric.
3: Leaders of 50 police forces across the country have written to the Prime Minister, urging him not to allow the early release of PC Andrew Harper's killers. Andy Burnham says he's confident the two men won't be let out under the government's scheme to free up prison space. Almost 500 children in England have been hurt by e-scooters since 2019. Research suggests fewer than 2% were wearing helmets at the time. 59 deaths were reported in the UK overall. Carly Callan's 14-year-old son Jacob died after riding on the back of his friend's e-scooter.
5: I want mandatory helmets put in place. I want prohibiting passengers. I want it on par with your driving licence, really, because obviously they are classed as a motorised vehicle and they should be used in the correct manner.
3: Another 13 migrant hotels have closed. The government's increasing its use of more basic sites, including former military barracks. And Saturday Night Live UK is coming back next month. All 11 members of the first series cast are returning for the second season. That's the latest. I'm Kat Suave.
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6: Hello there and welcome once again to my favourite song. It's the show where we've asked some well-known faces from the entertainment world to tell us what their favourite song is, so we can play it just for you. It really is an eclectic mix of songs and memories that we have for you during the next hour, so please do stay with us and see if their favourite song is your favourite song.
7: Hello, this is Kate Robbins wishing everybody in hospital a very good day to you, and I would love my favourite song to be played. And my favourite song makes me feel happy, and that's probably because it's called Happy by Pharrell Williams. Thank you!

Hi guys, I'm Shane Ward, and today I'm picking one of my favourite songs of all time. That song is Too Much Heaven by the Bee Gees. I've always been a huge Bee Gees fan for as long as I can remember. The harmonies between the brothers are so heavenly. Go figure. That's why it's too much heaven for me. So enjoy, take care, everybody, and stay safe. Lots of love.

Hey everyone, it's Jeremy Vine here. Oh, what a great question to choose a song. And here's one I've been listening to recently. It's really powerful, and it's one of those songs which you might have just overlooked, because it's not one of those ones where they say, this was number one in 1979. It's not in that category. So it's very reflective. It's very folky. It's Joan Baez. She had, when she was very young, an affair, love affair with Bob Dylan. And what's happened in this song is 10 years on, it's 1975 now, he's obviously called her and it's brought it all back. And she begins to describe him, the unwashed phenomenon, the original vagabond, and how her memories are diamonds and rust. So there's some beautiful things, but also just some waste there and decay. Anyway, I won't go into a lot of detail about the song because you can hear it and you just take it as you find it. But to me, it's so great. It's so original. Only she could write this about her feelings about him. And of course, it's a little insight into one of the greatest artists of the age, because Dylan is up there with Bowie, and you know, very few others are in that pantheon. So I hope you enjoy this song, and you may be listening to this in your hospital bed, so I'm conscious that this is probably not the greatest time of your life if you just had an operation or you've been unwell. Or so I hope you're getting better, and also shout out to any NHS staff who are listening to this. Thank you for everything you do. Thank you for the care you gave my dad in 2018 when he was dying. Can't fault it. And I hope that you feel you're supported, because you are. All right, this beautiful song.

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1: Hi, my name is Sue Holderness. You may know me as Marlene from Only Fools and Horses. And I've been asked to tell you what is my favourite song, which of course is difficult because I have many favourite songs. But there is one that features rather more largely in my life than any other, and that is Somewhere Over the Rainbow, sung by Eva Cassidy. The first time I heard this version, I just thought it was beautiful. It made me cry, but not sad tears, happy tears. It's filled with love and compassion and optimism, and I just think her voice is so beautiful. It's a good voice for my range. I sing it in my dressing room whenever I'm about to go on stage. I use it as a warm-up, and it always fills me with happiness, and it tends to take away the fear, which we often get when about to go on stage. The older we get, the more scary it becomes. But this song just, I hope, will bring a message of love and compassion and hope to you all. Somewhere over the rainbow, skies are blue, and the dreams that you dare to dream really do come true. I hope all your dreams will come true. I send you my love. Bye.

Hi everybody, this is actor and writer Steve Pemberton. The song that I've requested to be played for you today is Piano Man by Billy Joel. I absolutely love Billy Joel. He's one of my all-time favourite singer-songwriters. He wrote this song in 1973, and it's all about his experiences playing piano in a bar in Los Angeles. I used to sing it on karaoke in Benidorm whenever we went out after filming, and I used to get the audience to wave their hands in the air during the chorus, which you're very welcome to do. So I hope you enjoy the song, and the very best to all of you during your stay in hospital. Hope you feel well and get better soon. Here's Billy Joel and Piano Man.

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5: Welcome back to My Favourite Song. It's the show where we've asked a whole bunch of celebs to tell us about their favourite song so they can share it with you. Coming up, more hits and memories as we enjoy My Favourite Song. And first up in this half of the show, football manager extraordinaire Harry Redknapp shares his favourite song. Harry?
6: My favourite song is Gladys Knight, the best thing that ever happened to me. The words say it all for me. I love that song. But I'd like to wish all you patients in hospitals all over the country, I wish you well and a speedy recovery, and stay strong and get well.

Hi, it's Ted Robbins here, and wishing you all the best if you're laid up in hospital at the moment. Hope you're feeling well and fine and dandy, and God bless all the NHS as well. Everybody working hard together. I know the feeling. My favourite song is The Beatles and Penny Lane, partly because I'm sort of related to Paul McCartney. My mum and Paul were first cousins. I don't go on about it because he hardly ever mentions me. But Penny Lane brings back great memories of growing up in Liverpool. So I hope you're feeling well really soon, and lots of love to you, and enjoy this one. Cheers, folks. Penny.

Hello, my name is Maxine Peake and I sometimes do a little bit of that there acting. I just want to say hello to everybody who's in hospital. I'm sending you lots and lots of love. Hope you all get well soonish or within the time that you're supposed to get soon. I don't really know what to say. You must be in there for a myriad of reasons, but I'm sending you loads of love and a big virtual hug. And I'm going to inform you of my favourite track, which is The Four Horsemen by Aphrodite's Child. It's Demis Roussos as you've never seen him before. Anyway, lots and lots of love. See you on the other side. Bye.

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1: Hello, this is Robert Bathurst, and I've been asked to nominate my favourite song for you today. And, well, this is my favourite song in this minute, maybe for the next 5 minutes. So before I change my mind, here goes. It's by the band Half Man, Half Biscuit. And if you've got time on your hands, and you might have, look up the HMHB Lyrics Project, put on your headphones, and block out the clatter of ward life by listening to and reading the funny, poetic, I think quite brilliant lyrics by the lead singer Nigel Blackwell. And here's a beautiful, sympathetic song about having a tricky, curmudgeonly neighbour who won't accept any help he's offered. It's got a long title. It's called Man of Constant Sorrow and a Garage in Constant Use. And my best wishes to you all.

Hello, you lovely lot. It's Jodie Prenger here with my favourite song. My favourite song is D-I-S-C-O by Ottawan. Oh, I love this song. My auntie Olga used to stand me on a table and we used to dance the way to this when I was a kid. Oh, happy memories, I tell you. Well, listen, enjoy, and sending you all lots of get well wishes and lots of love. All right, ta-ra, guys.

0: Well, that's just about all we have time for now. I hope you've enjoyed our celebrities telling us about their favourite song, and I wonder whether we've played a favourite song of yours in the last hour. Matthew Rolland from Hospital Radio Reading was responsible for getting all of our celebrities involved in today's show, so thanks to him for all his hard work in making that happen. I'm Richard Smith saying thank you so much for listening to this edition of My Favourite Song, and we look forward to your company again very soon. And as we just have time left for one more, who's our final guest on the show today?
1: Hi, this is Tony Hadley on Hospital Radio, and a big hello to all the nurse staff and of course all the patients across the hospitals of the UK. Now, I've been asked, this is a very unusual question actually, what is my all-time favourite song? Now, with all the wonderful songs that there are, the artists, wow, what do you choose? But do you know what? I'm going to stick my neck out and I'm going to choose a song by Frank Sinatra. Now, this is a song that I've only sung in recent years. I think you have to have experienced all the ups and downs of life, and you've got to be of a certain age to be able to sing this song convincingly and with depth. And the song I've chosen for Hospital Radio is My Way by Frank Sinatra. I love this song. I get very emotional every time I sing it on stage. Absolutely amazing. And wishing everybody around the UK and the hospitals, all the staff and the patients and everybody, wishing you all very well. Lots of love from me. Take care. Bye-bye.

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2: From the Sky News Centre at midday, the Prime Minister's not ruling out banning disposable barbecues ahead of chairing an emergency COBRA meeting on the extreme hot weather. Recent record temperatures have led to wildfires and plunged most of England and all of Wales into drought. Around 10,000 homes and businesses in East London and Essex haven't had water for 5 days. Karen Harrison owns a salon in Hainault.
3: I've been here for 40 years, never ever experienced anything like this before. Having to ring clients, having to cancel, loss of earnings, still having to pay my rent and my rates and staff. It's not good.
2: Thames Water says its teams are working to restore supplies. We're being reminded not to look directly at the sun during tonight's solar eclipse because of the lasting damage to eyes. It's the biggest in almost 3 decades and also threatens to affect supplies of solar power. These people at Aerospace Bristol are making plans.
4: I'm excited about it because it doesn't really happen that often and I haven't really seen one before.
5: We were down at Breen Sands with my parents and I just remember like looking over the lake and it was just amazing.
6: Our phone's been running practically off the hook asking us for information about the eclipse.
2: 50 police chiefs are calling on Andy Burnham to do everything he can within the law to keep PC Andrew Harper's killers in jail. They've signed an open letter following concerns around the government's early release scheme. Almost 500 children in England have been hurt by e-scooters since 2019. Experts say the average age of youngsters injured was 12. Another 13 migrant hotels have closed. They include the Grade 2 listed Grosvenor in Stratford-upon-Avon and the Grand Metropole on the Blackpool Promenade. The government's increasing the use of more basic sites, including former military barracks. And Rod Stewart has cancelled the remainder of his US tour, including a Las Vegas residency. The singer's undergone heart surgery and will take 4 weeks off to recover. That's the latest. I'm Kat Suave.
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Some classic Motown there from the Isley Brothers and This Old Heart of Mine. And this is me, Colin Daffin, bringing you an hour of soul and disco this Wednesday lunchtime here on Northern Air. Hope you're well. Coming up between now and 1 o'clock, we've got tracks from the likes of Al Wilson, The 3 Degrees, Lamar, and Harold Melvin in the Blue Notes. But next up, it's Linda Lewis, and It's Good.

Gloria Stefan, along with Miami Sound Machine there, and 1-2-3 from 1988. And before that, Al Wilson, who's probably best known in the UK for the classic Northern Soul track, The Snake. But that one we heard there was a 1973 Billboard Hot 100 chart topper over in the States, Show and Tell. Next up on the Soul and Disco, it's Lou Rawls and Lady Love.

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Phil and Denver International House Band MFSB there, along with the 3 Degrees and Love Is the Message. And before that, Norma Jean with Saturday. You'll listen to me, Colin Duffin, with the Soul and Disco Hour here on Northern Air. Up next, it's Tom Tom Club, the band formed as a side project from Talking Heads by Chris France and Tina Weymouth. And from 1981, this is their biggest hit, Woody Rapping Good.

Joseph Sadler, aka DJ Grandmaster Flash, along with Melly Mel there, and White Lines. And before that, Rose Royce with Ooh Boy. It's just after 23 minutes to 1 o'clock here on Northern Air. Up next, it's the funk band formed by one-time Sly and the Family Stone member Larry Graham, following his departure from Sly's outfit, Graham Central Station. And this is their only UK chart entry from back in 1975. It's a cover of the Detroit Emeralds' Feel the Need.

Arthur Connolly there with Sweet Soul Music. And before that, the singer who first came to prominence when he was a third place finalist on the first series of the BBC series Fame Academy back in the early 2000s, Lamar. And from 1996, we heard It's Not That Easy. Next up on the Soul and Disco, it's Boney M.

The Village People there, and their very first UK chart hit. It just grazed the top 50 back in 1977, San Francisco. And before that, Harold Melvin and the Blue Notes with a track, later successfully revived by Simply Red, If You Don't Know Me By Now. And that's about your lot for this Soul and Disco Hour. Hope you've enjoyed the selection of songs we've had since 12. The number ones at 1 are up next, and they're Phil Salters with you from 2 o'clock with an hour of 70s. I'm back tomorrow from 12 with an hour of 80s, but to take us to the news now, it's Canadian disco producer Gino Socchio and Dancer. See you soon.

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2: From the Sky News Centre at 1. A serial sex attacker has been told he'll never leave prison for murdering two women and raping a third in London last year. 40-year-old Simon Levy's offending escalated from sexual assaults on the tube to double murder after police and court delays left him free to kill. One of the victims, Cheryl Wilkins's sister, says she hopes he rots behind bars. Judge Mark Lucraft sentenced him at the Old Bailey.
3: You ruthlessly exploited and took advantage of each of those three women for your own personal sexual satisfaction.
2: The Prime Minister says he's considering banning disposable barbecues to try to prevent fires. Andy Burnham's chairing an emergency Cobra Committee meeting to discuss the response to the record-breaking temperatures. The Fire Brigades Union says we're facing a national emergency over wildfires, having already tackled 185 so far in August in England and Wales. Steve Wright's the General Secretary.
4: We lost one in five posts since 2010. There's 12,000 less firefighters than we had on the front line in 2010. Yet calls that we attend are increasing. The wildfire risk, the flooding risks, the extreme weather events that now firefighters are dealing with is placing a bigger demand on us.
2: We're being warned to be careful when looking at the fullest eclipse we will get for another 54 years. Around 90% of the sun will be blocked out by the moon, but we're being told to wear special glasses or make a pinhole projector. A 102-year-old man's in a critical condition after an alleged assault at a pub in South Wales. Emergency services were called to the Crow's Nest in Cwmbran on the 1st of August. Anne Widdecombe's funeral will take place in Devon later, with friends and family gathering to pay their respects. A requiem mass will also be held at Buckfast Abbey, where she regularly worshipped. And Taylor Swift's being inducted into the Nashville Songwriters Hall of Fame. It's where the singer launched her country career. That's the latest. I'm Kat Suave.
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0: was just another day. A familiar drive through familiar country. But then, just around the corner, came the unexpected. He'd let his speed creep a little too high as he approached a bend. And he was no longer driving at the right speed for the road. The scary thing is, he didn't even realize. Driving even a little too fast for the situation is a major cause of collisions, especially on country roads where you don't know what's around the corner. Think. Don't let your speed creep.
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2: From the Sky News Centre at 2. A man's been told he'll die in prison for the murders of two women and the rape of a third in London last year. A senior Met police officer has admitted a collective system failure left 40-year-old Simon Levy free to kill while on bail. He suffocated mum of four, Cheryl Wilkins, in August, less than 2 weeks after a separate court hearing. We voiced some of her sister's victim impact statement.
3: Know this. You lose. We get to leave here today knowing we will keep Cheryl alive by sharing memories about her and living for her. You don't get to take that away. I hope you rot in prison for the rest of your life.
2: Hundreds of people are queuing for last-minute eclipse glasses ahead of tonight's spectacle. Britain's electricity grid provider is asking for backup power, mainly between 6 and 8pm. The Prime Minister says he'll consider banning disposable barbecues, as he calls wildfires a significant problem. 185 have broken out in England and Wales this month alone, with temperatures forecast to hit 38 degrees Celsius tomorrow. Andy Burnham's bringing together an emergency COBRA committee, and chair of a parliamentary environment group, Fleur Anderson's pleased the meeting's happening.
4: I'm very glad it is happening, but my main point is that the emergency will not stop when the heat goes away. We need to be much more prepared and more resilient over time and build that in for the long term. These heat waves are with us.
2: A 102-year-old man's in a critical condition after reports of an assault at a pub in South Wales. Police have since released under investigation a man they'd been questioning. Family, friends and political colleagues are gathering in Devon for the funeral of Anne Widdecombe. A requiem mass is being held at Buckfast Abbey, where the former Conservative MP regularly worshipped. Almost 500 children in England have been hurt by e-scooters since 2019. Experts say the average age of those injured was 12. And Melanie Walters, who played Gwen in Gavin and Stacey, is joining Strictly. She completes this year's lineup. That's the latest. I'm Stevie Shillinglaw.
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0: Welcome along to the 70s Hour for a Wednesday afternoon on Northern Air Hospital Radio. It's Phil Salter here. So glad to have you company. Hope you're feeling a lot better today. I've got some brilliant tunes to play you on this hour of 70s classics. Starting off with David Bowie and DJ. Music coming up on this hour from Cliff Richard. I've got the Sugar Hill Gang, George Harrison, Graham Central Station, Paul McCartney and Wings, David Essex, and a little bit of this one. These are the Boomtown Rats and Diamond Smiles.
1: Traffic's wild tonight. Diamond smiles are cocktail smiles.

Another one from 1970 for Smokey Robinson and the Miracles in the UK, and that's The Tears of a Clown. Before that, Chic and Good Times, and it was Boomtown Rats and Diamond Smiles. It's Non-Stop 70s, right?

0: As a parent, you want to protect your kids. 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

That's Cliff Richard, living in harmony right here on the 70s Hour for Northern Air Hospital Radio on this Wednesday afternoon. Glad to have you company. Rabbi's Delight from the Sugar Hill Gang before that, and Bernadette, a re-release from the 60s for the Four Tops in 1970. This is Northern Air, and this is Chris Rainbow.

0: Hello there, this is Ken Anton. I've just dropped by to invite you to join me and Freddie this afternoon at 3 o'clock. We present Snippets, an hour of useless information and good music. Three songs from a featured artist. We have a song in a foreign language and two versions of the same song. And an opportunity to win Hospital Radio loyalty points. 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

That's Johnny Mathis, Denise Williams, and Too Much, Too Little, Too Late on the 70s Hour right here on Northern Air. Before that, What Is Life? A B-side on a classic album chat for George Harrison. And Solid State Brain, Chris Rainbow. Oh, he was so good. He's no longer with us, unfortunately, but made some great records. Must dig a couple of his out and play them on the Super 70s Saturday very, very soon for you. Still got Paul McCartney and Wings, David Essex and Lee Garrett coming your way between now and three. And here comes Kelly Patterson. And it's quite right what she says. If it don't fit, don't force it. Absolutely. This is Northern Air.

From the album London Town, Paul McCartney and Wings, and with A Little Luck. And before that, Graham Central Station, the brilliant Larry Graham, and Feel the Need. This is Northern Air Hospital Radio for a Wednesday afternoon. It's the 70s hour. And here comes David Essex. This is a track called Coming Home. Yesterday.

That's Lee Garrett and You're My Everything right here on Northern Air, the 70s Hour. Thanks for your company. I'm back tonight doing the rock show between 8 and 9 o'clock. Ken and Freddie are on the way after the news at 3, and then it's Richard Smith with the A to Z of Pop. Take us up to the news. Here's a great tune, wasn't it? It should have been fantastically huge for them. This is Yellow Dog, the brilliant song called Little Gods. I'll see you tomorrow for the 60s Hour between 2 and 3.

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2: From the Sky News Centre at 3, a serial sex attacker who murdered two women and raped a third in London last year after being free to kill while on bail has been jailed for the rest of his life. 40-year-old Simon Levy's crime spree spanned 7 years. The Met, British Transport Police and the Crown Prosecution Service have all admitted to serious failings. But Britain's top officer, Commissioner Sir Mark Rowley, says they're not entirely to blame.
3: He had been caught, he had been charged with offences, he was repeatedly by the police put before the courts seeking remanding in custody. The police were saying this guy is too dangerous to be on the streets, and between CPS and the courts they kept bailing him.
2: Hundreds of people are joining queues across the country trying to get their hands on special glasses to watch tonight's partial solar eclipse, including in East London.
4: I'm still slightly optimistic because the queue is moving 1 meter per minute, I think.
5: I'm quite excited for it, you know, once in a lifetime.
2: Some places will get a better view than others when it starts to become visible just after six this evening. The probation chief's warning the early release of prisoners could lead to a serious sexual violent offence.
6: It could result in rape offences, at its worst, a murder offence. The last year for which figures are available, there were 357 serious further offences committed by people under the supervision of the probation service. And I say that set against the fact that they're managing over 250,000 cases.
2: Martin Jones has shared his concerns over the government scheme that aims to ease overcrowding in jails in England and Wales. A rescue deal for Harvey Nichols could be announced tomorrow. Retail tycoon Mike Ashley is putting finishing touches to an acquisition by Frasers Group. Spotify is to put AI badges on some artists' profiles from next month to show they're not a real person. It's based on their public identity and not how the music's made. And Joe Root says there won't be a curfew while he's captain of England's Test cricket team. Several incidents involving late-night drinking over the winter led to players not being allowed out after midnight. That's the latest. I'm Stevie Shillinglaw.
0: 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Music, chat and information to help you during your stay in hospital.
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8: 5, 4, 3, 2, 1. And in the next hour, snippets with Ken and Freddie, useless information and good music. And we have three tracks from a featured artist, and as always, Freddie has to give me some clues as to who the featured artist might be.
9: Oh, yes. So, this time it is a lady. She is a Scottish singer-songwriter, political activist, and philanthropist. How exciting is that?
8: That's a lot of long words.
9: I know, I'm really impressed that I managed to say them all.
8: I've written them down. I shall go and find my dictionary.
9: Please do. And whilst you do that, you can also have a think, because she's a really big artist. I think everyone here is going to know her. They might know her from when she was in the 80s in a duo, or they might know her from her solo career. But all in all, she's won about 6 Brit Awards for being the best female artist. So, yeah, she's pretty good.
8: Plenty clues there, too. We don't bring you just any rubbish on hospital radio. We bring you lots of good rubbish, don't we? Useless information, facts and music. And opportunity to win hospital radio loyalty points.
9: Woo-hoo!
8: And the more points you get,
9: the more points you have.
8: Absolutely. It's just for fun. And you will have a chance to identify the song in a foreign language and two versions of the same song. But before that, let's start off, let's blow this away with Hurricane Smith.

0: That's Hurricane Smith. Oh, babe, what would you say? What would you say?
1: I'd say, have you figured out who our featured artist is?
0: Was she born in Aberdeen?
1: Oh, I think she might have, Ken. I think you know who I'm talking about.
0: Well, you better tell us then.
1: It's Annie Lennox. Of course it is. Scottish superstar, singer-songwriter, political activist and philanthropist. And I'm so proud of myself for being able to say all of those in one sentence.
0: All in a single breath too.
1: Oh yeah, I know. It's
0: without,
1: good, isn't it?
0: Without a glass of orange juice halfway through.
1: But yes, so our featured artist is Annie Lennox, and we will be playing three tracks from her. She has some amazing tracks, whether that's her own music, covers, or some songs with Eurythmics. Who knows what we're going to play you? Well, first up, from her brilliant album Diva, we have, oh, what a classic, Walking on Broken Glass.

0: broken glass walking on it. I'd rather not do that, thanks. So what are we going to do? Well, give you some useless information. First of all, did you know the first commercial chewing gum was made from the resin from the spruce tree? That doesn't taste very nice, I don't think.
1: No, not particularly, Ken.
0: And the first bubble gum, it wasn't terribly successful because if you got it on your face, you had to scrape it off with turpentine.
1: Oh, you pick some interesting facts to share, don't you, Ken?
0: Don't do that one at home.

0: Swedish sensation, sensations, I suppose I should say, Björn and Benny, who wrote the words and music, and Anna and Frida. And you put that all together with A, B, B and A, and, well, you know the rest.
1: Oh, yes. And we also like to do that with a few games or two. And I think it's time for a game, Ken.
0: Yes, it's an opportunity to win Hospital Radio loyalty points. And the more Woo-hoo! Points you get,
1: the more points you have.
0: That's because it's just for fun. And yeah. The way you get points this time, oh, go on, Freddie, you tell us the rules.
1: Okay, so Ken has picked one of his favourite songs, but it just happens to be in a foreign language. We need to identify that language as best we can, and, well, sometimes there's some extra points. Sometimes we might know the artist, or we might know a version in English. Who knows? But as much information as we can find, we can get points for.

0: Well, there she is. She's bashing on the drums. And you have to bash out the foreign language. So what foreign language was that? And who sang it? And what was the title, etc., etc.? And 1 point for every bit of information. How did you get on your scorecard? Is it fully marked? Did you get more points than Freddie?
1: Right. So I'm not 100% sure, but I'm thinking maybe French.
0: It wasn't French, no. It was one of the next door neighbours, though.
1: Oh, Spanish? I don't know.
0: Yes, it was. It was.
1: Oh, but
0: I'll let you away with that because the title of the song was Geographia, so therefore you could have opened your atlas anywhere at all.
1: Very good.
0: Which actually reminds me of a story. A friend of mine was telling me that he took a world atlas home and opened it out and gave it to his wife and gave her a dart and said, now, throw the dart wherever you go. That's where we're going on holiday this coming summer. And I said, how'd you go on? He said, we're going to be spending 2 weeks behind the fridge.
1: Very good.
0: Yeah, good. So that was Geographia. That was a lady by the name of Laurea de Van Gogh. The Ear of Van Gogh was the lady's name. I can't remember her actual name because that wasn't her birth name. But it was Spanish and you get a point for that. That's how you get hospital radio loyalty points. And the more points you get,
1: the more points you have.
0: And Freddie's got quite a lot of points. But there is an opportunity before the end of this hour to get even more when we play the cover version and the original of the same song. Or even if we just fancy to give out points. Now, the next track is a very interesting one because there was a song on the go in the 1940s called the Dipsy Doodle. It's basically where you get a little bit confused and, you know, you've done that. You get your words in the wrong order. I do it all the time. You will know. And in the 1950s, Bill Haley and the Comets did their version. This is a cover version. I must do this as a cover and an original at some time. See how we get on with it.
2: One, two, three.

0: And you now know exactly how the Dipsy Doodle works. That's one of these songs from the 1940s that was sort of, as they might say, jazzed up a bit. Well, here's somebody who knows all about jazzed up music. I'm honoured on this programme to welcome Mr. A to Z of Pop himself, Richard Smith. You will hear him probably more than you hear me on this radio station. Hello, Richard. How are you?
1: Hi, Ken. How are you?
0: I'm doing just fine. I'm honoured to have you on this programme.
1: Oh, well, I was loitering with intent outside the studio door, so I thought I'd come in and say hello.
0: Yeah, I heard a bit of banging noise and that. So.
1: What, I never go quietly.
0: Well, we have all sorts of bits of useless information. Sometimes we sing along, sometimes we dance along to the bits of music.
1: Right.
0: And so I'm going to set you a challenge here. I have I've been over to the kitchen area and come back with a handful of paper cups.
1: Right.
0: You know what's coming next?
1: Well, you're going to tell me.
0: You have to follow the actions and sort of turn the cups. Just be careful not to spill anything, will you?
1: Right. Okay. I'll do my best.
0: Great.

0: And Richard didn't spill a single drop of water.
1: Didn't drop one, Ken. Didn't drop one.
0: He's tipping his cups upside down and banging on them top and bottom to make all this sort of noise. It's one of these days we'll club together and buy him a rather more expensive musical instrument, shall we?
1: Yeah, I wouldn't bother, to be honest.
0: Well, let's move on swiftly and get some advice from this song. This song sounds like it came out in the 1930s. Was it really from the 1930s, or was it something a little bit newer?

0: And there she is, our featured artist, Annie Lennox. And
1: that
0: did
1: doesn't
0: you know
1: sound
0: does
1: like
0: covers?
1: Annie. Yeah, does it?
0: I know, but she loves to do a cover, does our Annie Lennox. And as I was researching her for this show, Ken, I found out that her birthday is on Christmas Day.
1: Well,
0: Christmas
1: there you
0: Day.
1: Go.
0: Yeah, what do you do when it's Christmas Day on your birthday? Do you spend the morning as your birthday, or do you spend the morning as Christmas and then spend the evening? It's a tricky one.
1: I had a chap who, in my class of school, his birthday was on Boxing Day, and he got really upset if he only got one set of presents, and even more upset if his birthday presents were wrapped in Christmas paper. He had to have one set wrapped in Christmas paper and one in normal happy birthday paper.
0: Rightly so.
2: Here's a question for you, though. What about if your birthday's on the 29th of February?
0: Oh, that's a difficult one.
2: Only every 4 years. You can only celebrate your birthday every 4 years.
1: Yeah, but when you get to 40, you can say it's my 10th birthday. You know,
2: yeah.
1: You can act like you're 10 years old when you're 40.
2: Yeah, but you don't look 10. That's a problem.
1: It's just as well as radio, really, isn't it? Yeah.
2: Absolutely. I had a bad paper arm when I was a kid. That explains me. Perfect face for radio, Ken. Perfect face for radio.
1: Absolutely. Talking about on the radio, Donna Summer is on the radio.
2: Is she?
1: Apparently so. And you're listening to your favourite station, Hospital Radio, here to make your stay in hospital that little bit better.

0: And on your radio, you're listening to Snippets with Ken, Freddie, and our special guest, Richard Smith, Mr. A to Z. I was often wondering if Richard gets up out of the wrong side of the morning and does a Z to A of pop. Has anybody ever asked a Z to A of pop in that direction?
1: Yes, I have done one in the past. It didn't
2: quite
1: work.
2: You don't sound too sure on that.
1: It doesn't quite work for me. Sometimes the tunes that, as you know, being a stalwart of broadcasting for a good number of years, Ken, you tend to have to start with a banging tune, if that's the right phrase.
0: One that starts with a Z.
1: Yeah, there's not that many, to be fair. So you've got to build up slowly to a Z tune, I'm afraid. But yeah, I have done a Z to A of pop before. It just didn't feel right. It just doesn't feel right at all.
0: Well, here's something that doesn't feel right. Normally I play a song in a foreign language, and I have played this song in its original foreign language. But just to make it not feel right, the band... it was a hit in the foreign language in this country and all over Europe. But just to confuse things, the band have released an English version. And to me, it doesn't quite feel right. You will know the song. Can you tell me the language that it would have been in its original form? I'll give you some hospital radio loyalty points for doing that. It's a reverse song in a foreign language. We've never done that before. So we'll give it a go and see how it gets on, shall we?

0: And when the colours fade to grey, the points start coming along. A hospital radio loyalty point if you could identify the foreign language. Except that was the English version I played. How did you get on? Freddie is looking very puzzled.
1: I am. I felt a bit uncomfortable hearing that in English. I don't know about anybody else.
0: So I'm assuming Freddie knew it in its foreign language.
1: Well, it's only because I know you so well, Ken. You love to play a bit of Romanian, don't you?
0: Well, yes, that was Romanian, correct. Yes. And that was Ozone. Numa Numa was the title, both in English and in Romanian. And it sounds very odd in English. We have played that as our song in a foreign language, but not for a while. Do you want some more useless information? We've not had some useless information for a while.
1: Oh, please.
0: I hope that you are finding this programme engaging and not yawning. Did you know that fish can yawn?
1: Really?
0: They can, yes. And elephants can tickle each other.
1: Oh, well, that's adorable. Mm. I quite like that one.
0: Yeah. Couple more bits of information here. Mm-hmm. It's illegal to wear a bikini in Barcelona unless you're on the beach.
1: Oh, Ken, you'll have to cancel your holiday then. What are you going to do?
0: Well, I'm certainly not going to go to Uganda because miniskirts are illegal in Uganda.
1: Oh, Ken, change your flights. Change your flights.
0: Not going to the beach. Let me get that tub and start thumping it around.

0: Well, there we are, Chumbawamba, I think that's pronounced, yes?
1: Yeah, I believe so, yes. Yeah, very, very strange group of people, if I remember rightly.
0: Yeah, that goes all the way back to 1997. I think pop music was a bit weird in these days anyway, wasn't it?
1: I think it's been weird forever, hasn't it, Ken?
0: Well, certainly in, yes.
1: You played a tune earlier on called the Dipsy Doodle. Come on.
0: It doesn't get any better as the decades go by, does it? No.
1: And just going back to your Asda conundrum.
0: Oh, yes.
1: Had Benny and Bjorn been called Sam and Dave, we'd have been looking at Asda, wouldn't we? As opposed to ABBA.
0: I think that would have been a bit confusing as well, yes. Yes.
1: Well, it would have been for somebody.
2: Branding would have gone all over the place. Who knows what would have happened.
0: There was an interesting fact that I do remember that Richard elucidated us on with the Get Up and Boogie by Silver Convention, that it is possible to get into the top 10 and have lyrics with only six
1: five words.
0: Five. Get Up and Boogie, that's right. Six words, wasn't it?
1: Yeah. Yeah, frightening.

0: they have to avoid paying too much for the lyrics.
1: You're probably right there.
0: It's probably also due to the fact that in the days of LPs, they had 12 inches of 12 by 12 on the back cover to write out the lyrics. But with CDs, a lot less space. So the words, the songs have fewer lyrics. Maybe that's the plan.
1: Uh-huh. Either that or they just reduce the font size.
2: Yes. Get glasses, it'll be easy, right?
0: Yeah,
1: the sound quality is better, but you can't see a thing.
0: It's yeah, it's always interesting choice of font. I have a slight leaning for italics, I think. Yeah.
2: Oh, yeah. There he is.
0: And when I came to sit my italics exam, I got straight A's, and that was a problem as well.
2: Oh my God, he started quickly. I think it's time for a game. Come on.
0: It is. Another opportunity to win hospital radio loyalty points. Here we are with Time After Time, the cover version, followed by the original. Now, Freddie's going to tell us the rules.
2: Okie dokie. Yes, Ken has... He's been cooking up a storm, and he's taken the cover and the original, and we need to identify which is which, the years they came out, the titles, the artist, all the information you can give. You can get a hospital radio loyalty point for. Oh, and also don't forget to shout out when you hear that join. I'm intrigued today to see if it's going to be a smooth join or if it's got some sharp edges, shall we say, Ken?
0: Sharp edges? That would be dangerous. You know, I'm not allowed to do dangerous stuff, you know, like running with scissors and things like that.
2: No, put them down. Put them down.
0: Okay. Oh, sorry.
2: Calm down.
0: Right. And I shall give you a clue, he said, looking over in a bit of mental arithmetic. 9 years between the cover version and the original. Cover version comes first. What was the group? It was their last hit. And they came from Dundee. Mm-hmm. Then 9 years earlier, I shall switch over to the original version. Which you have to tell me the name of two films that it was in and how long it was at the top of the charts. I've given you the chart position there. So all that information. And for each bit of information you get, you can accord yourself one hospital radio loyalty point. And the more points you get...
2: The more points you have.
0: Because it's just for fun. Oh, and you have to shout out when the join goes past. What do you shout out?
3: There goes a join!
0: There it is indeed. And check out the guy in the next bed. Tell him to listen to hospital radio, because if he's sitting there minding his own business, reading his paperback, and you belt out "There Goes the Join," I think one of the nurses is going to wonder and say, "Oh no, the stitches have come out." No, no, it's not that. That just means that we have a transition from the cover version to the original. And without further ado, we could give you more ado, but without further ado, here we are, two versions of the same song.

0: It seemed like the real thing, but was it the real thing? Was that the cover version? Was that the original? Two versions of the same song with a join in the middle. Cover version first and original. How did you get on? I wonder if Richard's score sheet has all the answers on it.
1: It doesn't, Ken, I'm afraid. I can tell you, obviously, the original was Blondie.
0: Correct. 1 point. Ka-ching.
1: Yeah, thank you very much. 1979-ish, something like that.
0: Correct. Ka-ching.
1: It was used in a couple of films. One, The Handmaid's Tale. And I believe one called The Heart of Glass film, which I can't remember ever seeing.
0: Well, I shall give you a point for each of these films. I also had Donnie Brasco of 1997 and 54 of 1998. So that's four films.
1: Yeah. Yeah. Because she was big at the Studio 54 club in New York, wasn't it?
0: Absolutely, yes. That's where they started as a punk rock band, weren't they?
1: Yes. Yeah.
0: And the fact of information, I'm going to really disappoint you with this, that Debbie Harry is not blonde.
1: No.
2: That gets me every time that does. Then why is she called Blondie?
0: Well, yes, absolutely.
1: Good question.
2: Big questions.
0: And who did the cover version then? How did you get on with the cover version?
1: I've got nothing, Ken. I've got absolutely nothing, mate. I can tell you that Bob Sinclair did a version.
0: That wasn't it.
1: No. That was in 2014.
0: No, this goes back to 1988. This is the Associates, and this was a band from Dundee, and that was their very last hit.
2: Going through Dundee bands thinking, who was it? And I looked over them straight away. Should have gone with it.
0: Tried to take a view of the situation, but it wasn't that way either.
1: Yeah, you got a list of Dundee bands and missed A.
0: Yeah.
2: Mm. You'd never do that.
1: Yes. No, obviously not. No, well, I obviously have.
0: So,
1: Miley Cyrus made a version, I can tell you that. let's move on quickly.
0: Yes, let's move on. Right after Time After Time, we usually have the Jukebox Jury track, a track that is not particularly well known, or an album track, and ask you to evaluate it. So have a think about whether you like this one or not.

0: Jukebox Jury track, that is Smile from a band called B44, B44. They named the band because there used to be three of them and then there were four, but how did they know at the time they were three they were going to be four? One of the conundrums I'd like to ask them. Did you enjoy that track? Was it up your street? Would you turn it on? Would you turn it off? Would you rush out and buy it? Let's see what Freddie thought of it.
1: Oh, it felt like felt very emotive. I felt like, you know, I could have a good old cry to it.
0: And it's so called Smile.
1: I know. I don't know why. I think it was just that little rattle, that high pitch, you know, had all the emotions going. So I'm going to give it a 7, Ken.
0: And let's see what Richard thought.
2: I think there's a lot of tunes that sound very similar, and that's just one of them, isn't it? Yeah, I think I'm with Freddie there. It's no more than a 7, but for me, only just about.
0: Mm. Yeah, yeah. It's a bit boy bandish, isn't it?
2: Absolutely.
0: It's a 1990s boy band type of music.
2: Yeah, yeah. Very sort of early Boys to Men type of thing.
0: Yeah.
1: Oh, yes.
2: Mm. Sorry about that.
0: So that was Smile and B44.
1: Right, so is it time for our final track from our featured artist? I think it certainly is, yes. Woohoo! So it's been Annie Lennox with us for this hour. Just waiting in vain.

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2: From the Sky News Centre at 4. A serial sex attacker has been told he'll never leave prison for the murders of two women and the rape of a third in London last year. Police and prosecutors have admitted 40-year-old Simon Levy was left free to kill while on bail after failings in the handling of his case through the justice system. We voiced a statement heard in court, read on behalf of a woman he attacked.
3: He took away my soul that night and he took away my dignity. He took my soul like a parasite. I want to try to forget this monster. This man is a parasite not worthy of any more of my words or time.
2: More than 1,000 wildfires have been recorded in England and Wales so far this year, the same as the whole of 2025. Officials say one spreading underground near a major rail line at a Cambridgeshire nature reserve. England's covered by an amber heat health alert, and in Essex, thousands of people are without water after burst mains. Karen Harrison runs a hair salon in Chigwell and says it's another day of lost business.
4: I've been here for 40 years, never ever experienced anything like this before. Having to ring clients, having to cancel, loss of earnings, still having to pay my rent and my rates and staff. It's not good.
2: The operator of the National Grids cancelled its call to the industry to generate more power during tonight's solar eclipse. They described it originally as a precautionary measure. The Unite Union has re-elected Sharon Graham as its General Secretary. She won more than 68,000 votes and says the union will deliver for workers. FIFA President Gianni Infantino won't attend tonight's Super Cup final between Aston Villa and Paris Saint-Germain. He's under pressure to leave the job after failed attempts to sell off stakes in the World Cup to private investors. And Ricky Gervais has offered his support to The Office co-star Lucy Davies following her incurable breast cancer diagnosis. The actress has revealed that the disease is at stage 4. That's the latest. I'm Stevie Shillinglaw.
0: Northern Air. Music, chat and information to help you during your stay in hospital.
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5: Hello there and a very warm welcome to a special edition of the A to Z of Pop with me, Richard Smith. Now, during the next hour, I'm going to try and run through the alphabet looking at the back catalogue of songs by one particular artist. But who's it going to be today, I wonder? Well, wonder no longer. On the programme today, we're going to be taking a special look at the work of Bob Dylan. And amongst the hits for us to enjoy today will be the likes of Dignity, Just Like a Woman, Quinn the Eskimo, Subterranean Homesick Blues, The Times They Are A-Changing, and Watching the River Flow. We'll also be giving you some information all about Bob Dylan, so all you need to do for the next hour is to just settle back, relax, and stay with us here on your favourite station for the A to Z of Bob Dylan. Having said that, not so much of an A to Z, more of a B to W today, and we're going to kick off with this from 1963.

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1: There you are, my friend, if you won't come out your window.
0: Can you please crawl out of your window? It got to number 17 in the UK chart, spending 5 weeks there for Bob Dylan. And before that, we were Blowing in the Wind from 1963. As I said, throughout the show, there'll be some information all about Bob Dylan, who was born Robert Zalan Zimmerman on May the 24th, 1941. American singer-songwriter described as one of the greatest songwriters of all time. Dylan has been a major figure in popular culture over his career, and with an estimated 125 million records sold worldwide, he is one of the best-selling musicians of all time. Dylan added increasingly sophisticated lyrical techniques to the folk music of the early 1960s by combining it with classic literature and poetry. There's more information coming up all about Bob Dylan throughout the rest of the programme, but let's stop now and look at the letter D from 1995, a number 33 hit, for a tune called Dignity.

tune that came out in 1995, got to number 33 on the UK charts. Bob Dylan and Dignity. You're in tune with the A to Z of Pop with me, Richard Smith. And on the show today, we're finding out a little bit about and looking at the work of Mr. Bob Dylan. So please do stay with us if you can, right here on your favourite station for some more from the files of the A to Z of Bob Dylan. Now, taken from the album Blonde on Blonde, I want you

undertaker sighs. The lonesome organ grinder cries. The silver saxophones say I should refuse you. The cracked bells and washed out

covering the letter I Want You from 1966. We've got another tune from the Blonde on Blonde album coming up very, very shortly. Now, Dylan was born in St. Louis County, Minnesota. He moved to New York City in 1961 to pursue a career in music. His debut album, Bob Dylan, containing traditional folk and blues material, was followed up by his breakthrough album, The Freewheeling Bob Dylan, in 1963, which included Girl from the North Country, A Hard Rain's Gonna Fall, and Blowing in the Wind, which we heard earlier, and The Times They Are a-Changin', which we may hear later. 1964 became anthems for the civil rights and anti-war movements. Well, as promised, here's another tune from that Blonde on Blonde album. To cover the letter J, Just Like a Woman.

0: little bit of a different sound, which was attributed to his new voice having to quit smoking before recording the album Nashville Skyline in 1969, from which that came Lay Lady Lay, a number 5 hit on the UK charts. And before that, Cover the Letter J, Just Like a Woman, which was done, I think, by Man From Man as well. Anyway, if you've just tuned in, hello there. You're listening to the A to Z of Pop with me, Richard Smith. It's usually a look at the songs and the stars from the 1950s to the present day. But today, and just to be that little bit different, we're looking at the work of Bob Dylan. And coming up in the second half of the show, more hits and memories for you, just like this.
1: It's Richard Smith and the A to Z of Pop.

0: playing your kind of music on your favourite station. It's Richard Smith and the A to Z of Pop.
1: That sounds like a bit of all right to me, so I hope you can stay with us for the next 30 minutes or so right here on your favourite station for much more from the files of the A to Z of Bob Dylan. First tune you heard in that little montage comes by way of 1965. We're all going down to Maggie's Farm.

Never actually released in the UK as a single, but it came from the basement tapes of 1967/68, Quinn the Eskimo, which was turned into the Mighty Quinn by Man from Man in the 60s. And before that, from 1965, it was Maggie's Farm. I ain't gonna work on Maggie's Farm no more. Little bit more information? Hey, you've come to the right place. In late 1964, early 1965, Dylan moved from folk songwriter to folk rock pop music star. His jeans and work shirts were replaced by a Carnaby Street wardrobe, sunglasses day and night, and pointed Beetle boots. His 1965 album Bringing It All Back Home was another leap, as it created some controversy as it featured his first recordings with electric instruments under the producer Tom Wilson's guidance. Well, let's take you back to 1966 and another tune from that Blonde on Blonde album, recorded in one take apparently. In Columbia's Nashville, Tennessee studio with a bunch of session musicians. Rainy Day Women numbers 12 and 35. Subtitled, Everybody Must Get Stoned, which was really controversial in its time.

R&S of the A to Z of Bob Dylan, covered really well there. Rainy Day Women, numbers 12 and 35, and Subterranean Homesick Blues, just there from 9.

Recorded in 1963, it made the UK charts in 1965 at number 9. For the times, they are a-changing from the album of the same name. Your final piece of information then, and on July the 29th, 1966, Dylan crashed his motorcycle, after which he made very few public appearances and did not tour again for almost 8 years, preferring to work in the studio out of the limelight. During the 1970s, Dylan returned to the touring circuit whilst making more albums, and in 1978 he embarked on a year-long world tour, performing 114 shows in Japan, the Far East, Europe and North America to a total audience of 2 million people. Well, during the last hour, I've only scratched the surface of the life and times of Bob Dylan, who has sung and penned a multitude of hits for himself and others throughout his long career, more than worthy of our little tribute to his work today, I'm thinking. Covering the letter W then, here's a song that came out in 1971. We're watching the river flow

0: river flow? What's the river flow?
1: It got as high as number 24 on the UK charts in 1971. Watching the River Flow, Bob Dylan. Well, there we are. Time's beaten us once again. That's about all I've got time for today, I'm afraid.
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1: Oh, thank you very much indeed. I think I will, you know, it's a great idea. Well, I certainly hope that you've enjoyed the last hour here on your favourite station, taking an A to Z look at the work of Bob Dylan. It's been a bit of all right, hasn't it? Yeah, I thought so as well, thank you. Until the next time then, this is Richard Smith saying many thanks for your company on the programme today, and I'll be back with more from the A to Z of Pop very soon. So it is on to our final tune for today then. It reached number 4 on the UK charts in 1965 and spent 12 weeks on the UK's top 40 for Mr. Bob Dylan from the album Highway 61 Revisited. It's Like a Rolling Stone. Thanks for listening. I'll see you later. Take care. Ta-ra.

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2: From the Sky News Centre at 5. We're only a couple of hours away from the UK's clearest solar eclipse in nearly 30 years and the last one before 2090. People are queuing to get special glasses for when 90% of the sun will be blocked out by the moon. The peak depends on where you are in the UK, but it'll begin around 6-ish. Experts say it'll feel a bit chilly, and Newquay bar manager Conor O'Dowd's preparing with special cocktails.
3: We've got 3 cocktails on tonight, so we've got a local whiskey liqueur we're using for one of them called Tinners, and then we're just mixing up other cocktails that we actually do. So it's one like an espresso martini, one long one, a bit like a sunset vibe.
2: There have been as many wildfires so far this year as there were in the whole of 2025, at over 1,000 recorded across England and Wales. It comes as more than 20,000 people have signed a petition calling for a ban on single-use barbecues. A man's been told he'll die in prison for the murders of 2 women and the rape of a 3rd in London last year. A senior Met Police officer has admitted a collective system failure left 40-year-old Simon Levy free to kill while on bail. He suffocated mum of 4, Cheryl Wilkins, in August, less than 2 weeks after a separate court hearing. We voiced some of her sister's victim impact statement.
4: Know this, you lose. We get to leave here today knowing we will keep Cheryl alive by sharing memories about her and living for her. You don't get to take that away. I hope you rot in prison for the rest of your life.
2: A Porsche driver has died in a crash with a tractor on the A41 in Shropshire. A man in his 30s has been arrested. Almost 500 children in England have been hurt by e-scooters since 2019. Experts say the average age of youngsters injured was only 12. And in sport, Lionel Messi says he's not sure how he'll play football much longer after losing his dad. The Argentine captain posted a tribute on Instagram saying he doesn't know how to go on. That's the latest. I'm Stevie Shillinglaw.
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I do like records that finished like that abruptly, is what we would say in the trade. Actually, we don't. I just made that. But to sound like I knew what I was talking about, very good afternoon to you. This is Angela Epstein, and this is Northern Air, the hospital radio station based at North Manchester General Hospital and beaming out to Salford Royal as well. And we are here 24 hours a day, 7 days a week. And I do hope, because you're listening in hospital, that that is not the case for you soon. So, as I say, good afternoon and welcome as we ease our way into the afternoon with some good tunes, some fine chat, and if I can scramble a bit of wit together, some humour as well. And we just heard a little bit of, see, I was trying to lapse into a Spanish accent then. That was Little Mix. That was Little Mix with CNCO. And I'm not going to be able to pronounce this properly, so for native Spanish speakers, apologies. Reggaeton Lento, which sounds like one of those recipes you see on the back of a cookery card. Yeah, I'm going to make a bit of Reggaeton Lento this afternoon. And that was the name of the song. Okay, we're going to go back a little bit further in time now. We're going to have a little bit of Mel and Kim and get fresh for the weekend.

Mel and Kim, Get Fresh at the Weekend, and that soared to number 3 way back in 1986. Well, a very good afternoon to you. This is Angela Epstein, and this is Northern Air, your hospital radio show, radio station rather, based at North Manchester General Hospital and beaming out to Salford Royal as well, 24 hours a day and 7 days a week. And that was Get Fresh at the Weekend. And it was interesting because I was thinking about that record because I happened to read in the paper the other day, which means it must be true. And I always take my hat off to these people that do these surveys and spend their time researching interesting stuff, so they think. And this is a question that's kind of vexed barroom philosophers, I suppose, since time immemorial. When exactly is beer o'clock? Now, you may not be feeling like a beer at the moment when you're in hospital, and obviously we have to drink within our recommended limits to stay in good health. But setting all that aside, is there a perfect time to enjoy your pint? And a band of researchers have got together and surveyed 2,000 drinkers, and they concluded that the perfect time to enjoy a pint is 5:30 on a Saturday, ideally in the beer garden of a country pub, in the company of your partner and with a bag of crisps on the side. I think they should have done another survey to see whether people preferred the crisps or the partner, but they didn't ask me, so we can't enlarge upon that point. But it's interesting, isn't it? Because 5:30 in the afternoon on a Saturday, I suppose it's that kind of halfway time when you might have been out for the afternoon with your family, you're not ready to go out in the evening, and the pub is a nice stopgap. The only thing that sort of made me question this a little bit, this survey by the Good Beer Guide, was it said people like to do it in a beer garden. Well, good luck with that, because I know we've had some interesting extreme weather over the past year, but I ain't going into a beer garden anytime soon if the temperature drops below something like 15 or 16 degrees, and then I'm chilly, but I am a wimp. And talking not of wimps, but a wonderful piece of music way back from the 60s. This is the Mamas and the Papas and California Dreaming.

0: The Supremes and Automatically Sunshine. And that shone at, I'm trying to think of an appropriate verb, Automatically Sunshine. That was a bit rubbish. That climbed to number 10 in the charts of 1972. And before that, we had the Mamas and the Papas with California Dreaming. In fact, I'm going to ask our station manager, can you think of a word, a verb for California Dreaming? It sort of, I don't know, because sunshine and shone and California Dreaming and no,
1: oh,
0: it's
1: don't
0: not,
1: put me on the spot. About
0: no, I don't
1: that.
0: Know. Please I would don't. Say that Phil Salter, our station manager, is looking blankly at me. But then, what is new? How are you doing this afternoon, Phil?
1: Oh, I was doing all right. Did you say? Thank you so much.
0: Not at all.
1: All I'm doing is sitting here twiddling the knobs for you because you don't know how to do.
0: I certainly don't.
1: Technical bit. Yeah, start being abusive. That's not nice, is it?
0: Well, I come from that generation. You're quite right. I'd like to say I apologise, but I don't. No, I do. The thing is that I come from that generation which sort of still finds technology a little bit baffling. So this may resonate with some people. So when we finally upgraded our telly, which was sort of like the thickness of two trucks, to a flat screen, one of my teenage kids, I just said, here's the box, I'm leaving the room, and when I come back in, this will work. I don't know how, and I don't know what you'll do, but I just know I'll be able to sit down and watch Corrie. And I said, and here's the manual. And the look of absolute disgust, manual. I mean, it seems that people under the age of about, is it 25, they don't read the manual. They must do it by telepathy or something. They seem to know how gadgets work, which was quite remarkable, actually.
1: You say these things, but I'm older than you and I know how things work.
0: Well, so what I was about to say was I was rummaging and fumbling around for some praise for Phil, our magnificent station manager, he knows how. I'm sitting here in a box amidst a lot of electronic wizardry and I have no idea how this works, and he's making it all happen.
1: About manuals, my dad had a saying actually when it came to a thing. If you didn't know how it worked, he just used to say RTFM.
0: RTFM.
1: Yeah, read the flipping manual, he'd say. Well, he didn't quite say that, but
0: oh, now. There's probably a lot of benefit in that. So you're listening to Northern Air. They're not listening to an episode of Tomorrow's World. For those that remember it, the hospital radio station based at North Manchester General Hospital. And moving on from the Mamas and the Papas, I'm going to let you introduce this one, Phil.
1: Since since you're
0: sliding the knobs there.
1: Okay, I'll do a bit of it. I'll be a DJ.
0: Yes, go on.
1: Northern Air Hospital Radio. Hello. It's the Style Council. The walls come tumbling down.

0: No.
1: Clean Bandit and their absolute massive smash Solo, which seems to have been number one or certainly in the charts for ever and ever and a day. And before that, we heard a really stonking tune by the Style Council, Walls Come Tumbling Down. And for those enough old enough to remember it, back in 1985, they did a really storming set at Live Aid in which they performed that. And that peaked in the charts at number six. Interesting, you know, when I was just looking at the names of these groups, Style Council, I'm not sure what that means, actually. Sounds like some kind of fashion organisation, and Clean Bandit. To me, I was like, get your Clean Bandit and your kitchen will sparkle. And I was looking at the Genesis, which is the name of a band, interestingly enough, of some of our big pop groups. And apparently ABC, who had a lot of hits in the 80s, Martin Fry, the lead singer, said he wanted a name that would put them first in the phone directory. Oh, actually, second probably if you count ABBA, really, when you think of it. Has ABBA come before ABC? Yeah, sorry, I was never very good at maths. And the Pogues name is a shortening of Poke Mahoney, which is Gaelic for kiss my ass, if I can say that on the radio. Maybe I can't. If not, you'll have just heard a bleep. Anyway, we're going to now go over to a lovely album track from 1973, in the days when album tracks were almost as good as the singles. This is from the iconic Band on the Run album, and this is Mrs. Vanderbilt, and you're listening to Northern Air.

This is Vanderbilt from the Mighty Wings, Paul McCartney and Wings, and that was from their fantastic 1973 album, Band on the Run. This is Northern Air. This is Angela Epstein. A very good afternoon to you. We are the hospital radio station based at North Manchester General Hospital, beaming out to Salford Royal as well, and we are here 7 days a week, 24 hours a day. I am really sorry you're listening to us for many reasons, but mainly because you're in hospital, and I do hope it isn't long before you're out of hospital and back at home or at work and doing the things you like doing best. And while you are in hospital, don't forget that every night at 9 o'clock you can listen to our request show, and if there's any particular tunes you want to ring in and let us know, then please do get in contact. We have a 24-hour answer phone, which is 0161 740 7474. That's 0161 740 7474. Right, coming up now, a little bit of a brain teaser. Two records that are linked. Now, I was discussing this with our station manager, and he said I've gone a bit obscure here, but we like it that way. See what you think and let me know.

0: Genesis and Paper Late, and that was from their 3x3 EP, which came out in 1982. And before that, we heard Billy Don't Be a Hero, which came out in 74. Now, there's a reason that I played those two records back to back, front to front, side to side, upside down, whichever one, way you want to look at it. There is a connection. Now, joining me this afternoon in the studio is our station manager, Philip Salter.
1: No.
0: Who has got nowhere...
1: A Sunday name.
0: Your Sunday name. Phil Salter is here. He's got nowhere else to go, clearly. And he said, that is a ridiculous connection that you're playing. He said, of all the ridiculous connections you've played over time here, that is one of your most ridiculous.
1: Because it's not a connection.
0: It is a connection.
1: Go on, then.
0: And let me tell you why.
1: Go on, then.
0: So, Paper Late was by Genesis, and Billy Don't Hit Be a Hero was sung by Paper Lace. So the connection is...
1: Paper.
0: ...is two records... which have got either a title or an artist that sounds similar.
1: That sounds a bit the same. So, not a connection then, just a bit of what rubbish.
0: I think so. Now, I've been checking my notes and I was looking for what Paper Late meant. And despite that, and despite consulting good old Dr. Google, I couldn't find the reason. But Phil, who has a brain filled with this kind of pop trivia, is going to explain what Paper Late means. And he's going to do it very briefly.
1: I will. Well, Paper Late... The Genesis earlier in about 1973 had a song called Selling England by the Pound. And one of the lines in that was, "Paper late," cried a voice in the crowd, because the paper was late. And Phil Collins liked that line, so he made a whole song out of it. But it was the original Selling England by the Pound of Paper Late was written by Peter Gabriel.
0: Now, here's the thing, though. Paper late, as in the newspaper hasn't arrived on time, which is not, as I admit, as a lyrical way of saying paper late. But Paper Late by Genesis, please stay with us, listener. Paper Late by Genesis is one word.
1: Yes.
0: Well,
1: why not?
0: Explain that one. When you've had a bag of chips and a pint of cider.
1: No idea, but that's what he said. That's what they did anyway. Good tune.
0: Thank you so much for supporting that. I think it's time for a bit of Take That. Oh, I can-

0: these days.
1: Take that, and these days. That was from 2014. And I was trying to work out how many of them were in the group when that was released, because they've been all sorts of, had all sorts of incarnations or reincarnations, if you like. There've been a threesome, a foursome, a fivesome, and...

it reminded me of a clip I once saw of the Beatles being interviewed, and this American interviewer said to them, where do you think your place will be in the culture and history of popular music? And Paul McCartney says something like, oh, are you having a laugh? We just started this for a bit of a joke. That was my best Welsh accent. And I don't even know how we arrived at that situation. But yes, so the artists that are on X Factor, they would do well to remember that. You're listening to Northern Air, the award-winning Hostel radio station based at North Manchester, beaming out to Salford Royal. Time, I think, for a bit of Whitney Houston.

Soft Sweet Tones of America and Horse With No Name. Always makes me chuckle, that record, because it tracks a long journey on a horse through the desert and going down to the sea. And you'd think in all that time he'd give the horse a name, call it anything, Mare or something, or Dobbin or whatever. But ours is Not to Reason Why. Well, sadly for me, and for you perhaps, coming to the end of my show here on Northern Air, the award-winning 24-hour-a-day station based at North Manchester General Hospital and beaming out to Salford Royal as well. I mean this in the nicest possible way when I say, even though I'll be back again soon, I do hope you're not here to listen to me, because you're out of hospital, back on your feet and doing the things you enjoy doing best. We're going to leave you with the absolutely gorgeous sounds of Simon and Garfunkel and Bridge Over Troubled Water. A very good afternoon.

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2: From the Sky News Centre at 6. In just a few minutes' time, parts of the UK will begin to see the clearest solar eclipse in nearly 30 years. Around 90% of the sun will be covered by the moon, with hundreds of people spending the day hunting down special glasses to see it. Southwest England's among the areas getting the best view, with beaches filling up. Here's astronomer Dr. Jennifer Millard.
3: We're going to feel the temperature dropping. It's a temperature drop of about 5 degrees Celsius, so it varies slightly depending on the atmospheric conditions of the day, but it is really noticeable. You'll also see the light go to this twilight, eerie sort of light.
2: Meanwhile, GP Sarah Morwick's an eclipse chaser in Greenland.
4: It's a really different experience wherever you go. It's the people that surround you. It's a good opportunity to go and see really interesting places. It's as close to a religious experience as you can get without being religious.
2: Elsewhere, over 1,000 wildfires have been recorded across England and Wales in 2026 so far. Heathland scorched in Hampshire's New Forest, while another's burning close to a major rail line in Cambridgeshire. A serial sex attacker who murdered two women and raped a third in London last year, after being free to kill while on bail, has been jailed for the rest of his life. The Met, British Transport Police and the Crown Prosecution Service have all admitted to serious failings in 40-year-old Simon Levy's case. But Britain's top officer, Commissioner Sir Mark Rowley, says they're not entirely to blame.
5: He had been caught, he had been charged with offences, he was repeatedly by the police put before the courts seeking remanding in custody. The police were saying this guy is too dangerous to be on the streets, and between CPS and the courts they kept bailing him.
2: Future Eurovision winners won't be allowed to host the competition if their country's involved in armed conflict. The Song Contest's organisers say they've changed the rules for 2027. And Lionel Messi says he's not sure how much longer he'll continue playing football following the death of his father. 68-year-old George died following a long illness. That's the latest. I'm Stevie Shillinglaw.
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1: 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Here on Northern Air.

That's The Commitments and Try a Little Tenderness. Hi there, I'm Julian. I'm here to keep you company at your bedside and hopefully help you on the road to recovery. This is an hour of music from the movies and the musicals. Coming up, we've got music from Chicago, from Mamma Mia, from The Sound of Music. We have also got High Society, plenty of music to hopefully keep you company. Lie back, relax, close your eyes and enjoy this concoction of musical entertainment.

One Night in Bangkok, from the musical Chess, starring Murray Head and Elaine Page, a story about a Cold War-era chess tournament between American and Soviet grandmasters, and a love triangle. Of course, there has to be the obligatory love triangle. Right, let's move on. A James Bond theme now. I love all the James Bond films. I love all the themes. They're all fantastic. This theme, here's a fun fact. I hope you're paying attention. I might question you on this a little bit later. Fun fact, this is the first Bond theme with a different title from the film. From 1977, the song is Nobody Does It Better. The film was A Spy Who Loved Me.

Carly Simon, Nobody Does It Better, from 1977, from the film The Spy Who Loved Me, with Roger Moore and Barbara Bach starring in that version, that story, that James Bond story. And here you go. That song was nominated for an Academy Award and a Grammy. It doesn't actually say, obviously didn't win, because it didn't say in the information they were winners, but nominated for, which must mean they're pretty good to some extent. Anyway, I love them. Okay, there is a link between that song, or that film, and also the next piece of music we've got for you. James Bond Stories, written by Ian Fleming. Ian Fleming also wrote a children's story back in 1968. Story about a flying car. A car you may very well have heard of. Chitty bang bang.

0: of Chitty Chitty Friend.
1: That's Dick Van Dyke, Sally Ann Howells and the children from Chitty Chitty Bang Bang. I love that. I've not seen the stage show. I've seen the film a couple of times, but never seen the stage show. I believe it's absolutely magnificent with the car that flies out over the audience. Pretty good. Okay, something completely different now. From 2002, this is from the film version of Chicago, starring Renee Zellweger and Catherine Zeta-Jones. This is actually the last song in the show. It's called Nowadays.

That's Nikki Blonsky from Hairspray, and that song's called Good Morning Baltimore. Yes, that's a film also starred John Travolta and Michelle Pfeiffer and Zac Efron and Queen Latifah. Some big names there, with a story about an overweight teen in 1960s Baltimore who becomes a TV dance show star and fights for racial integration without messing up her hair. Indeed. Anyway, from Good Morning to A Beautiful Morning with Gordon McRae from the film Oklahoma. This is Oh, What a Beautiful Morning.

Gordon McRae from the film version of the musical Oklahoma from 1955, musical by Rodgers and Hammerstein, about a farm girl who must choose between a cowboy and a farmhand in Oklahoma territory at the turn of the 20th century. Hi, I'm Julian. This is Music from the Movies and the Musicals. I do hope you are enjoying this eclectic mix of music that we're playing for you right here on Northern Air. This is your patient station. Coming up right now from Singing in the Rain, from Gene Kelly, Debbie Reynolds. Donald O'Connor starred in the 1952 film version. And I didn't realise this. Tommy Steele was in the original London production in 1983. Anyway, a story about silent film star navigating Hollywood's transition to the talkies in the late 1920s, and he falls for an aspiring actress with a beautiful voice who saves his career, and he's Singing in the Rain.

One of my favourite films. That is the theme to The Sting, which starred Paul Newman and Robert Redford and Robert Shaw as well. The entertainer there, some ragtime. I just love that. I've always loved that piece of music. If you've not seen the film, it's about two con men in 1936 Chicago who come up with this most elaborate plan to swindle a mob boss using a fake betting parlor. If you've not seen it, really, you should take the opportunity to have a look if you can. Okay, let's have a look at what's coming up next. We have From High Society. Bing Crosby, Grace Kelly, and Frank Sinatra starred in this in 1956. This is True Love.

From High Society, that is True Love from 1956. And here are a couple of rather useless bits of information for you. I like to share them with you. That was the final film from Grace Kelly before she became the Princess of Monaco. And during that, in that film, she actually wore her real engagement ring that she got from Prince Rainier. So there you go. You heard it here. Probably not first, but anyway, Northern Air, we like to share information. Okay, Pirates of Penzance now. Who likes Gilbert and Sullivan? Yes, I know. This is a great one. This was originally premiered on the 31st of December in 1879 in New York, and is probably their most famous patter song. From 1983, I think this version is, I am the very model of a modern Major General.

0: the very model of a modern major general. I've information, vegetable, animal, and mineral. I know the kings of England and Dakota fights historical, from Marathon to Waterloo in order categorical. I am very well acquainted too with matters mathematical. I understand equations both the simple and quadratical. About polynomial theorem, I am teeming with a lot of news. Ah, with many cheerful facts about the square of the hypotenuse. Many cheerful facts about the square of the hypotenuse. Many cheerful facts about the square of the hypotenuse. Many cheerful facts about the square of the hypotenuse. I am very good at integral and differential calculus. I know the scientific names of beings and animalculus. In short, in matters vegetable, animal, and mineral, I am the very model of a modern major general. I know our mythic history, King Arthur's and Sir Caradoc's. The answer hard acrostics have a pretty taste for paradox. In court in elegiacs, all the crimes of Helicabalus. In conics, I can floor peculiarities parabolous. I can tell undoubted Raphael's from Derrida's and Sophonies. I know the croaking chorus from the frogs of Aristophanes. And I can hum a fugue of which you've heard the music's dinner for. Dinner for. And whistle all the airs from that infernal nonsense pinafore.
1: And whistle all the airs from that infernal nonsense pinafore. And whistle all the airs from that infernal nonsense pinafore. And whistle all the airs from that infernal nonsense pinafore.
0: Then I can write a washing bill in Babylonic uniform and tell you every detail of Caractacus's uniform. In short, in matters vegetable, animal, and mineral, I am the very model of a modern major general.
1: In short, in matters vegetable, animal, and mineral, he is the very model of a modern major general.
0: In fact, when I know what is meant by mammalin and ravelin, when I can tell at sight a mouse a rifle from a javelin, when such a phase of sorties and surprises I'm more wary at, and when I know precisely what is meant by commissariat, when I have learned what progress has been made in modern gunnery, when I know more of tactics than a novice in a nunnery, in short, I have a smattering of elemental strategy. Ooh, strategy? Strategy, let it be. Ah, I have it! You'll say a better Major General and never satirge!
1: You'll say a better Major General and never satirge! You'll say a better Major General and never satirge! You'll say a better Major General and never satirge!
0: For my military knowledge, though I am plucky and adventurous, has only been but down to the beginning of the century, but still in matters vegetable, animal, and mineral, I am the very model of a modern Major General!

the Doily Cart Opera Company, and that is I Am the Very Model of a Modern Major General from Pirates of Penzance, a story about a young pirate, Frederick, who was released from apprenticeship on his 21st birthday, who falls for Mabel, but discovers he was born on a leap day, technically obligating him to pirates until the age of 84. Well, there you go. We've got time for a couple more. Time has caught us up, and we've literally got time for squeezing a couple. And this one from Meryl Streep from the 2008 film Mamma Mia, based on all the music, well, not all of it, not obviously not all of it, but much of the music from ABBA. This is Mamma Mia.

ABBA's original version of Mamma Mia got to number one in the UK in 1976. The film grossed over £67.5 million in the UK alone, and it's one of the most successful stage musicals ever, seen by more than 30 million people in 170 cities. Yes, that's a power of ABBA. The story of bride-to-be Sophie, who invites three men who could be her father to her Greek island wedding, hoping to discover which one of them it is before walking down the aisle. It really is a lovely story. The film starred Meryl Streep, Pierce Brosnan, Colin Firth, and Amanda Seyfried as well, from 2008. Lovely, lovely film. Okay, if you're ready to tap along, either with your hands or with your feet, this one is from Kenny Loggins. It's Footloose.

Kenny Loggins and Footloose, an incredible film and a really, really good stage show as well. If you haven't seen those, good music. Do you remember Denise Williams, Let's Hear It for the Boy? Another cracker from the film. Well, that is it. That's all we have time for. We've got one more coming up just to ease us out of the show. You've heard from Chess, Oklahoma, Mamma Mia, what else we heard? The Sting, and Pirates of Penzance, and The Commitments, and, well, a real eclectic mix of music that we've played for you right here on Northern Air. I'm Julian. I just want to wish you well, wish you a speedy recovery, remind you that there is a lot more to come from Northern Air, your hospital radio station, so do please stay tuned.

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2: From the Sky News Centre at 7, beaches are packed as the UK's clearest solar eclipse since 1999 nears its peak, temporarily making it a bit darker and chillier. Every few seconds, it essentially looks like an increasingly bigger chunk's missing from the sun as the moon blocks it. More than 90% will be covered depending on whereabouts in the UK you are. Astrophysicist Catherine Haymans has painted a picture of what it looks like.
3: The moon doesn't emit any light, it just reflects the light of the sun. So the reason why in these images the moon is totally black is because the side of the moon that's being illuminated at the moment is on the other side.
2: We're being reminded not to look directly at it. Our correspondent Dan Whitehead's on a packed beach in Newquay with something of a hard-to-find commodity.
4: Does anybody need any glasses? Yeah. Okay, so we'll give out a few pairs here. Here we go. And there we go. I got a lot. You've got to come down. I won't have enough for everybody. You're going to have to share.
2: Elsewhere, the Prime Minister's urged all retailers to stop selling single-use barbecues to try to prevent more wildfires. More than 1,000 have been reported in England and Wales already this year. Crews battling 7 fires in South Wales describe it as carnage, while another's burning underground at a Cambridgeshire nature reserve. Dave Swallows from the National Fire Chiefs Council.
5: The majority of wildfires in the UK are caused by some kind of human interaction. There's very few sort of natural wildfires.
2: Eurovision's changed the rules to stop countries involved in armed conflict from hosting. Traditionally, the winner puts on the next year's song contest. The sister of a victim of a double murderer and rapist told him to rot in prison as he's given a whole life order. Authorities admit failings meant 40-year-old Simon Levy was able to commit his crimes while on bail. And a man's been airlifted to hospital with a suspected shark bite off the Irish coast. It happened south of County Waterford yesterday. That's the latest. I'm Stevie Shillinglaw.
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0: 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And here comes Tanya on a bike, off to French class.
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1: Van 5 minutes.
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2: From the Sky News Centre at 8. Near darkness has fallen on parts of the UK as, for the first time since 1999, a solar eclipse left just a slither of the sun unshown. Spain and Iceland are among the countries that experience totality. Our correspondent Alistair Bunkle's on Palma Beach in Menorca.
3: Oh, I mean, this is quite extraordinary. Everybody's got to their feet. You can see the rays of the sun just eking out from around the moon. Oh, and it's just starting to appear now. That bright glow.
2: Here, depending on location, coverage was around 90%. Crowds on a beach in Newquay in Cornwall were excited.
4: It's absolutely amazing. Looks a little bit like a thumbnail. It's awesome, absolutely brilliant.
5: It makes me feel really confused because I've only seen, this is my first time seeing this. It feels really weird because it's getting darker.
6: Yes, it is very incredible.
2: It won't happen again until 2090. Elsewhere, the Prime Minister has urged retailers to pull single-use barbecues off the shelves to prevent any more wildfires. 20,000 people agree with Andy Burnham and have signed a petition calling for a ban on disposals. A serial sex attacker has been told he'll never leave prison for murdering two women and raping a third in London last year. 40-year-old Simon Levy's offending escalated from sexual assaults on the tube to double murder after police and court delays left him free to kill. One of the victims, Cheryl Wilkins' sister, says she hopes he rots behind bars. Judge Mark Lowcraft sentenced him at the Old Bailey.
7: You ruthlessly exploited and took advantage of each of those three women for your own personal sexual satisfaction.
2: A 102-year-old man's in a critical condition after reports of an assault at a pub in South Wales. Police have released a man they'd been questioning. And organisers of the Eurovision Song Contest have changed the rules for 2027. Next year's winner will be banned from hosting if they're involved in armed conflict. That's the latest. I'm Stevie Shillinglaw.
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1: 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Hey!

It's the Yardbirds on Northern Air Hospital Radio for a Wednesday night. It's Phil Salter on the Rock Show between now and 9 o'clock. Hope you're going to stay with me. That's Over Under, Sideways Down. And coming up between now and nine, music from Bruce Springsteen. I've got Talking Heads, Steve Winwood, The Who, David Bowie, T-Rex, Poco, an absolutely brilliant tune from Sparks, and a bit of Kate Bush as well. In the meantime, let's go back to 1968 and Procol Harum. And this is Home.

That's a really mesmerising tune from Bruce Springsteen called Dream Baby Dream. And before that, Procol Harum and Homburg. Phil O will be here between 9 and 10 with his usual mix of great chat and fantastic music. And then at 10 o'clock, we're going to dig into the archives and find you at a brilliant concert between 10 and 11 right here on Northern Air. It's The Rock Show. This is Talking Heads.

from 1971 from the album Who's Next? The Who and Barbara O'Reilly. Before that, Stephen Wood, Ark of a Diver, and it was Burning Down the House from Talking Heads. It's Northern Air, it's The Rock Show with Phil Salter. I'm here every Wednesday between 8 and 9, so if you like your rock music, this is the place to be. If you like extreme, it's even better. This is Wholehearted.

So, let's talk about you. Actually, let's talk about me, just for a bit, because I was like you. In 40-odd years, I hadn't done much exercise, but I knew I had to start. So, I got the Couch to 5K app. From not being able to run for more than a minute, 9 weeks later, I was running for half an hour. 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Let's do this. The

That's David Bowie from the album Station to Station, the title track, and before that it was Wholehearted from Extreme, right here on Northern Air. Non-stop music and a bit of T-Rex coming your way. This is from the album The Slider. This is Spaceball Ricochet.

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1: It's in the trees. It's coming.

There's Blur and Girls and Boys. Before that, Deacon Blue and Dignity. Stay tuned for Phil Orr. He's coming your way very, very soon. Straight after the next tune, in fact, between 9 and 10, and then at 10 o'clock tonight, it's our concert. Digging back into the archives for an absolute classic concert for you to listen to between 10 and 11. In the meantime, a classic concert I saw very recently in Manchester was Sparks. They were absolutely brilliant. And from the album A Steady Drip, Drip, Drip, this is Left Out in the Cold.

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2: From the Sky News Centre at 9, millions of people have experienced the most significant solar eclipse since 1999. Anna Bates reports.
3: Watching through special glasses, crowds gathered on beaches and in parks to watch the moon move across the sun, bringing near darkness to parts of the UK, including Newquay in Cornwall.
4: Absolutely brilliant.
5: Feels really weird. It's getting darker.
3: There was around 90% coverage here, but in Spain, there was totality.
6: Oh, I mean, this is quite extraordinary. Oh, and it's just starting to appear now. That bright glow.
3: NASA scientists hope to learn from it.
7: We took all these different images and really cared about that solar corona that affects us so much here on Earth.
3: It'll next happen in 2090.
2: The Prime Minister has urged retailers to pull disposable barbecues from shelves in an effort to prevent wildfires.
8: We have today confirmed that the framework restricting retail sale of disposable barbecues is being extended. And now I would ask all retailers, big and small, to adhere to that framework.
2: He's chaired an emergency Cobra meeting with highs of 38 degrees Celsius forecast tomorrow. More than 1,000 wildfires have been reported this year already in England and Wales. One's burning in Hampshire's New Forest, another at a nature reserve in Cambridgeshire. A man's been told he'll die in prison for the murders of two women and the rape of a third in London last year. A senior Met police officer has admitted a collective system failure left 40-year-old Simon Levy free to offend while on bail. The White House Press Secretary Caroline Leavitt's leaving her role at the end of the month. She announced the birth of her second child in May. Eurovision's changing its rules for countries at war. From next year, winning nations engaged in conflict won't be allowed to host the song contest. And teenager Brian Majdo scored the equaliser for Aston Villa in the first half of their Super Cup final against Paris Saint-Germain. It's 1-1 at the break. That's the latest. I'm Stevie Shillinglaw.
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That's the New Beats. Came out in 1963, that one. And that's called Run Baby Run. Good evening and welcome along to Northern Air on this Wednesday evening. My name is Phil O, with you till 10 o'clock. And my thanks to Phil Salter for another brilliant rock show. I always listen. You don't believe me, but I do. I always listen to his music because he always comes up with stuff which you've not heard for a long time, and you put it on your Spotify playlist. Anyway, talking about songs that are being played on the internet a lot, this is Neon Moon from Broderick and Dunn.

That's a great song, that. If you're a big fan of TikTok, you'll know that one. So many songs that are appearing on TikTok songs or TikTok videos that are actually being streamed now and actually making the charts. That's a band called Brooks and Dunn. And that's a thing called Neon Moon. All the best music on a Wednesday night with yours truly, Phil McPhillor. Do you remember this one? It was not too long ago now. Shawn Mendes and Señorita.

Also reminds me of some of that song, I don't know why. Shawn Mendes and Camila Cabello and Senorita. You're listening to Northern Air, my name's Phil Orr, and don't forget, when you get out of hospital, you can take us home with you, because if you, when you get out of hospital, get onto our website and you can listen to us at home. Just get into northernair.org.uk, press the button that says listen live, and you can listen to music just like this.

It's Billy Joe Spears. Great song, that. Got a blanket on the ground. Here's another good song that's just made the charts. Elton John and Joe Lupo, and Cold Heart.

Come on, 1976, that one. One of their lesser known songs. The other two were Abracadabra, of course. And their first big hit was The Joker. We're really mixing it up tonight, I tell you. We're playing all sorts of different stuff. Love this song too. Bit of a country feel tonight to the show. This is Lady Antebellum. I Need You Now. You're listening to Northern Air. My name is Phil Orr. With you till 10 o'clock.

much easier calling them Lady A. That's needed now. Up to today, I've just checked, that's had over 8 million downloads since its release 10 years ago. Cracking tune, that. As I say, playing everything on the show tonight, including this one from Jimmy James, bit of Motown. A song you don't hear on the radio too often these days. It's called A Man Like Me.

0: Jimmy James, 1972 that came out. It's called A Man Like Me. He had another hit with his band as well called Blame It on the Pony Express with Jimmy James and the Vagabonds, if you remember that one. I don't think we've got that in the studio, actually. I'll have to check that out and just see.
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Great film, great soundtrack for that film as well. That's The Commitments. And a song from the same name, and a film from the same name, of course. So the guy on lead vocals, his name was Andrew Strong. And I always thought he would have made it a really good career, but he's only ever released one album, which was back in 2002. And it was called Gypsy's Kiss. I've just looked on the system here, we haven't got it, so I'll have to have a look for that and get it downloaded, I think. And have a listen to it. That's a great tune, that. God, Mustang Sally. Do you remember this one? Shanice. Came out in March, this. I thought it always came out in summer because it's such a summer song. It's called

Voice of the Beehive, fronted by sisters Tracy, Bryn and Melissa Brooke there, and that's called Don't Call Me Baby. I don't mind really. You can if you want. Remember this one from the 60s? Temptations and My Girl.

That's the Temptations. My Girl. And don't forget, when you get out of hospital, you can listen to us live at home. All you have to do is go onto our website, which is northernair.org.uk, press the listen live button, and you can listen to us all day long as you want. This is a song which not a lot of people know about, I don't think. It's the Rubettes. And a bit of a country song. This is called Baby I Know.

0: They had many hits in the mid-70s, the Rubettes. If you remember, I Can Do It, Jukebox Jive. And of course their classic number one hit called Sugar Baby Love. And that's a bit different from them, that's called Baby I Know.
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This is my wife's favourite song of the minute, so she's listening, I know, so she likes this one. It's called it's by The Weeknd, featuring Daft Punk. And it's called I Feel It Coming. You've not got long left, you've got about 12 minutes left of the show. It goes so fast.

Pass the Weekend, originally a Somalian migrant who got into the USA and has been producing great records over there, really has. I love that one. That's my wife Fran's favourite song. That's called the Feel It Coming. Well, we've only got two records left. I can't believe it's gone so quickly. I do hope you've enjoyed the music today, and also tonight. I just hope you get out of the hospital very, very soon. This is Barry Gibb from his solo album. It's called Star-Crossed Lovers.

That's Barry Gibb from his first solo album called In The Now. A lot of help on that album from Paul McCartney and other famous artists, which I can't remember who it was. And that wraps it up from me today. I've had a brilliant night, I always do. I hope you enjoyed the music, as I say. And if you are in a hospital next Wednesday, then tune in again 9 o'clock till 10 after the rock show with Phil Salter. I'm going to leave you with this one. Just like to say, if you enjoyed yourself, tell your friends if you haven't, don't tell anybody. And this is The Average White Band. I think I'll let's go round again. I'll see you next week. Good night.

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2: From the Sky News Centre at 10, millions of people across the country saw the clearest solar eclipse in nearly 30 years. Shops sold out of special protective glasses as stargazers headed to parks and beaches to see 90% of the sun covered by the moon. We won't see anything like this here until at least 2090. Dr. Kelly Korek is NASA's Eclipse Program Manager. She says as well as being enjoyable, it'll provide vital scientific data.
3: We're going to be able to understand our space weather, especially with our Artemis crews going up, as well as protecting our technological way of life here on Earth. So all those studies will be compiled and then released in various scientific papers and then eventually used in operations.
2: The Prime Minister's urged all retailers to stop selling single-use barbecues to try to prevent more wildfires. More than 1,000 have been reported in England and Wales already this year. That's around the total for the whole of 2025. Crews battling seven fires in South Wales describe it as carnage, while another's burning underground at a Cambridgeshire nature reserve. Dave Swallows from the National Fire Chiefs Council.
4: The majority of wildfires in the UK are caused by some kind of human interaction. There's very few sort of natural wildfires. So in some parts of the world you see lightning, for example, or start a wildfire. We don't really see that very much in the UK.
2: A double murderer and rapist beginning a whole life term in prison. 40-year-old Simon Levy was able to commit his crimes in London last year while out on bail. The White House Press Secretary Caroline Levitt's leaving her role at the end of the month. She announced the birth of her second child in May. Organisers of the Eurovision Song Contest have changed the rules for 2027. Next year's winner will be banned from hosting if they're involved in armed conflict. A Porsche driver's died in a crash with a tractor on the A41 in Shropshire. A man's been arrested. And Barcelona great Xavi's been named as the new manager of the Netherlands. He'll lead the Dutch through to the 2030 World Cup. That's the latest. I'm Stevie Schillinglaw.
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5: And tonight's concert from the archives features Pink Floyd.

I've been mad for years. Absolutely years. I've been over the edge for years. Working with Banson and Crazy. I've been mad for years. Absolutely years. I've been over the edge for years. Working with Banson and Crazy. I've been mad for years. Absolutely years. I've been over the edge for years. Working with Banson.

I definitely wasn't the right.

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2: From the Sky News Centre at 11. Millions of people have experienced the most significant solar eclipse since 1999. Anna Bates reports.
3: Watching through special glasses, crowds gathered on beaches and in parks to watch the moon move across the sun, bringing near darkness to parts of the UK, including Newquay in Cornwall.
4: Absolutely brilliant.
5: Feels really weird. It's getting darker.
3: There was around 90% coverage here, but in Spain, there was totality.
6: Oh, I mean, this is quite extraordinary. Oh, and it's just starting to appear now. That bright glow.
3: NASA scientists hope to learn from it.
7: We took all these different images and really cared about that solar corona that affects us so much here on Earth.
3: It'll next happen in 2090.
2: The Prime Minister's urged retailers to pull disposable barbecues from shelves in an effort to prevent wildfires.
8: We have today confirmed that the framework restricting retail sale of disposable barbecues is being extended. And now I would ask all retailers, big and small, to adhere to that framework.
2: He's chaired an emergency COBRA meeting with highs of 38 degrees Celsius forecast tomorrow. More than 1,000 wildfires have been reported this year already in England and Wales. A man's been told he'll die in prison for the murders of two women and the rape of a third in London last year. A senior Met Police officer admitted a collective system failure left 40-year-old Simon Levy free to offend while on bail. A man's been airlifted to hospital with a suspected shark bite off the Irish coast. It happened south of Ardmore in County Waterford yesterday afternoon. Eurovision's changing its rules for countries at war. From next year, winning nations engaged in conflict won't be allowed to host. And European champions Paris Saint-Germain have retained the Super Cup by beating Aston Villa 2-1. Desiree Doué scored a second-half winner, while 17-year-old Villa striker Brian Majot scored an equaliser in the first half. That's the latest. I'm Imani Rana.
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10: 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Now, morning, Arthur.
9: There's a fly on one of your pork chops. That's not a very good advert, is it, Wilf? Here, I'll spot it with my monthly advertiser. Aha! Got it, little devil. You might want to think about reducing the price of that one.
10: Well, I'll probably throw it out now. You're out and about early this morning, Arthur.
9: Oh, I've got a lot on, Wilf. I'm doing that that radio play I was telling you about today for the BBC. Or, as we call it in the business, for a joke, the British Broadcasting Association. Copacaster. Oh, they're British... Bird coping. The British Corpse Burning Commission Assassination. Corpse Burning Assassination? No, with that would be the BCB. CACBA, wouldn't it? What's amusing about that? Anyway, if I can get a word in. I saw the producer of it the other day, remember?
10: What, him that tripped over?
9: Yes, well, that was nothing to do with me, so don't start all that up. You want to get your fingers right before you start pointing all the facts up. Anyway, I had to come down here first to take a pair of shoes back. My pair of deck shoes. They're all I can wear in a recording studio. The static becomes an issue if I wear anything else. You know, if I wear a nylon shirt, when I pull it over my head at the end of the day, I light up like a Christmas conker. cracker. Present. Tree. Christmas tree. Lights! Tree lights! Oh, you know full well what I meant, so don't come that.
10: Are you sorted out then now?
9: No, thanks to him in the shoe shop. What's his name? The spotty youth.
10: You mean the tall, spotty one or the short, spotty one?
9: The fat, spotty one. Here, I've written it down. I'm going to report him to his superiors for his insulin. And insolvent. Insolence. There you are. Name. Bruce Willis. Told you. Yes. He said, we haven't done any deck shoes for 6 months. We only do them in the spring, so I don't know when you got these. I said, listen, when you're paying the best part of £4 for a pair of shoes, you want them right.
10: What's up with them?
9: Oh, the stitching's gone on the left-handed one. I said to him, for another thing, apart from the comfort issue, they're supposed to be deck shoes, those are. How do you think I'd get on a round-the-world boat race with me shoe flapping off my left-handed foot, battling the treacherous currents round the Cape of Good Fear? Good home. Good day. Good hope. Cape of Good Hope. Anyone knows that's what they sail round. I said Sir Francis Drake will be swimming in his gravy. Swimming in his grave. Turning in his grave. At your ignorance. You can't argue with history, Wilf. Anyway, he's found me a pair of pumps, so I'm having to make do with those. Right, well, I'd better get off to my rehearsal. If you're throwing that pork chop away, you might as well give it me. I'll not stand by and see good meat go to waste. I'll run it under the tap. Oh, do you know, it was the once-in-a-lifetime role I always dreamed of. Something I could really get my teeth into. You know, abandon myself to it and see what happened, as it were. Layer upon layer. The more I went at it, the more I discovered. At once rich, at another varied. Oh, it was just tailor-made for me, was that role. Oh, yes, it was. That's absolutely it. A tailor-made role. A role made in heaven. As soon as I finished it, I had to eat another one. Oh, yes, I have to. I tell you, who does do a good one? And it is a very good one, mark you. A very, very good one indeed. What were we talking about?
4: Well, we were... you were telling us about when you met Laurence Olivier, but we appear to have drifted onto bacon rolls.
11: Hi, Patrick Walker.
9: Who is? Where? Is he looking for me?
11: No, I'm Patrick Walker. I'm one of the cast. It's my first job, actually.
9: Oh, Count Arbuthnot. Delightful to have your acquaintance. Oh, it's your first job, you say. Oh, I wish I'd had a penny for every job I've had. I'd have a big pile of pennies. With every job I've had. I'd have to bag them up. Hey, I'll tell you something. The post office won't take bags of change anymore, if you're thinking of taking any in. I said to her, I shall take my custom elsewhere. Which is all well and good until the parcel's to post. They've got you over a barrel then. That's what they prey on. But that's not for you to worry about, Philip. If it's your first job, you'll only have one little pee, won't you? Oh, dear, it's a shame you just missed my Laurence Olivier story.
11: Oh, I'd like to have heard that.
4: Yes, it was fascinating.
9: Well, I tell you what, young man, you stick with me. I'll show you all the ropes. Oh, yes, you've stuck gold dust with me. I can tell you everything about show business you want to know. Like, blocking. That's when you have to block your moves so you don't bump into furniture and children, as we like to put it. And furthermore, you must never work with furniture and children as well. Animals, I mean. Furniture and animals. I don't know why, but we always say it. So, that's interesting.
4: Hi, if I could just have your attention, everybody.
9: I'll carry on later, Philip. Plenty more of my gems, where they came from.
4: Thanks, hello. I'm John Herbert, for those of you who don't know me. Unfortunately, I'm very sorry to have to tell you that our producer, Peter Quigley, has broken his leg rather badly, so consequently I will be stepping into his shoes and producing this exciting and very moving play.
9: Bravo! Well said, Herbert. Well said. Three cheers for... And I'm sure I speak for all the assembled throng here assembled before me when I say that all our heartfelt wishes go out to... what's his face? The other man that can't do it with the broken arm, which I knew nothing about, Herbert.
4: John. It was his leg.
9: Oh, his leg as well. Was it on the same side?
4: Same side as what? It was his leg. He's broken his leg.
9: So what's he done to his arm then?
4: He hasn't done anything to his arm.
9: He has. He's broken it very badly. You just said so.
4: No, I didn't. I said leg.
9: Well, I think you find you did say arm to start with. So, you know, I'll leave that there, Herbert.
4: Look, John. My name is John.
9: Oh, no. I'm not having that. You definitely said you were called Herbert. That is definite. Everyone will back me up on that. You heard him tell us that, didn't you, Philip?
12: Patrick.
4: Look, Herbert's my surname. My name is John Herbert.
9: There you are, told you. It was in front of you all the time.
4: Great. Well, I'm glad we've got that sorted out.
9: Little clarity is all I ask for, Herbert.
4: Look, shall we take a seat? And I'll do some introductions.
9: There you are, Philip. Sit by me. I'll translate everything that's going on for you. Some aspects of show business are like a foreign language to me. To a foreigner.
12: To you.
4: Right, well, as I said, I'm John Herbert. Allow me to introduce Susanna Denton.
13: Hi.
9: Oh, thank goodness for that. Put the kettle on, love. My throat thinks it's been cooked.
4: Our director.
13: Pleased to meet you.
9: Two sugars. Ooh, aha, got you there, didn't I? Hey, come on, be honest. You see, I've broken the ice now, Philip. I've rather cleverly put everyone at their ease. With a joke about the, what did you say your name was? The tea girl over there. Person, tea person. Oh, tea director! Director of tea! And I'd have done that even if you're a man, love, so don't, you know, don't come that. Seriously, though, Bert, who is doing the teas? There is a genuine point to be made there, through all the mirth.
4: There's a vending machine, I believe. You can help yourself. Now, can I just quickly say a few words before we dive into teas?
9: Oh, of course. All ears.
12: Shush up, everybody. Come on. Shush up and listen to Bert.
4: Look, I'd just like to say that I, John, am very much looking forward to working with you all. Susanna.
14: Hi. Hello, everybody. Great to see you all. I don't really have anything to say at this point. I'd just like to get on and start the read-through, if that's okay? Did you want to say something?
9: Well, Herbert did infer that we might be having a hot drink after his few cooked words.
12: Jaffa cakes may also have been implied. I know they're my biscuit of choice.
14: Well, I would like to get on.
9: Oh, I'm only thinking of everyone else except me. You know, an army marches on its stomach, doesn't it? Keep the troops happy. White cliffs are Dover. Deutschland über Allied carpets, that sort of thing.
14: Well,
9: trench foot, that's another one. You can't march with trench foot. Not even through a trench, funnily enough. So they've got that wrong. You'd have to hop.
14: Well, if everyone's very quick, and please can we have our drinks as we're reading through? We are a bit short of time.
9: Come with me, Philip. I'm not having a cup of tea out of a vending machine. So the sweepings up. You don't know what's in it? There was a programme on telly last night about a waiter spitting on a pizza. They showed it in slow motion. It had salami on it, which always repeats on me. That's why it stuck in my throat. A teeth. Old head. They put him on a written warning. Well, I've got my own tea bags, thank you very much. I'll get some hot water from the canteen. Come on. Lord Delphont, put your money away, Bernie. It's no good in here. This one's on me.
14: Well, thank you for joining us.
9: Oh, you're not waiting for us, I hope. What page have you got to?
14: We haven't actually started yet.
9: Oh, well, I'm needing to rush in the lavatory now. I'll be regressing that in half an hour, Sandra. But that's just me all over, is that? I don't want to let anyone down. Just let me get settled and I'll be with you. Right, put my drink down there. Now, would you like me to read the stage directions for you? Would that be a help?
14: No, I will, thank you. Now, although the play was written in the 1920s, I want to bring it...
9: Hold on, just get my pen out. Where's it gone? It's in here somewhere. It does sometimes do that, slip inside the lining. Oh, hey, I've been meaning to have that invisibly mended, but I'm having trouble finding the invisible tailor to do it, because I can't... See him! Oh, dear. Only joking, everyone. I know there's no such thing. How would you know he was in his shop for a start? Oh, come on, you sodding pen. Where are you? Oh, here we are. Got it. Oh, no. What's that? It's a float. A little bob float. Oh, how long that's been in there? I've not been fishing for years. I know the last time I went fishing. I remember it very well. I was fishing a stretch of the River Don and I lost my watch. I lost my watch casting in. It flew off my wrist. I was ledgering.
14: A fascinating story. I look forward to when I have the time to figure out its relevance to the read-through. Now, if I can concentrate...
9: What's doubly galling is, it was an automatic one, so it's probably still going with the current and everything. And that's my watch, is that? Still going to rub it in even more?
14: I can understand how it would be upsetting. Now, if I could just say, what I want you to have in mind as we begin is that this play was written just after the First World War, but its relevance is
9: still... Anaconda, it was. Not Anaconda. Honda. Cobra! Secunda! Secunda! Hey, Russian precision, 17 jewels. Had three little dials on it. Told you what the time was in New York, Paris, and...
14: Right, OK, everybody. Perhaps we should just focus, please, and have a stagger through.
9: Oh, no, don't tell me. Oh, it's, you know, it's that island where all those fat people live that were in Mutiny on the Bounty. The men wear skirts. Halifax! No, Honduras! No, it wasn't that. No.
4: Please, take my pen.
9: Oh, thank you very much, Herbert. Yes, that anaconda was engraved on the back and everything. To Bill from Agnes. Don't know who they were. It was on there when I found it. Do you know, I never had it polished off for sentimental reasons.
4: Look, if you don't mind, we really do have an awful lot to do.
9: Hawaii! Told you! Hawaii! The 6 hours ahead! Or is it behind? Oh, this is a nice pen. Must have cost a pound or two.
4: Yes, it was a gift.
9: Oh, well, you'll find this interesting then, Herbert. I did used to have what they call a space pen. Now then, you can write upside down and underwater with them. The astronauts had them on the moon. It said that on the leaflet that came with it. I don't know what they used them for up there. Maybe postcards, probably. to the wife and kids. I never tried it underwater, so I could not, hand on heart, endorse whether that's true or not. They do, however, work upside down. I did do that with it. I wasn't upside down like an astronaut. I held a breadboard above my head with my left hand, as a result of which I had a crumb of nimble in my eye for a full fortnight. I rested a bit of scrap paper on that. I wrote my autograph on it. It's probably worth a pound or two now, that breadboard.
4: Please, can we get on? I have a meeting with Kenneth Branagh's assistant secretary at 5 o'clock.
9: Ooh, you mustn't keep Kenneth Branagh waiting. Say hello to him from me, will you? Ask him if he's forgotten that fiver he owes me. Yes, I was just thinking we should get started, because it's not getting any earlier, is it, Sandra? It's not my job to interfere, though.
14: Really? Can someone time this? Right. Simon and Judith are in the living room of their large house in the country. There is a tension, something unspoken between them. Simon looks out. What have you got your hand up for?
9: I want to say something to you, and I didn't want to interrupt you.
14: What is it?
9: Well, if what's between them is unspoken, it'll not make very good radio, will it?
14: But it's... Look, it's just a figure of speech, isn't it?
9: All I know is, if I was looking at the Radio 4 in the Radio Times and it said they were putting on an unspoken play, it's a very remote possibility whether I'd bother tuning in or not. And I'm in it. So... That's all I wanted to say. Make you aware of that, Sandra.
14: Susanna... We will word whatever we put in the Radio Times very carefully. Happy?
9: Just as well to clarify these things, isn't it? That's all I'm saying, Sandra. World wars have started from little misunderstandings, and look what that's led to. A world war.
14: Right, thank you. Simon and Judith are in the living room of their large house in the country. There's a tension, something unspoken between them. Simon looks out of the window and... Look, what have you got your hand up for again?
9: Well, Sandra, I'm sorry to stop you again so soon, just when you got going. But according to the clock on the wall, it's almost 1 o'clock. And going by what my schedule says, that's lunchtime. Now, if it were up to me, I'd say, let's carry on. Let's carry on. Let's push on through and get the flipping thing done. Battle of Britain. But unfortunately, it's what the unions have deemed as a necessary meal break. You know, like long-distance drivers, so they don't do a pile-up. In fact, they have to have a little sleep as well, which I'm not advocating we do. I just grab 40 winks as and when I do. So, it'll be back at 2, everybody, won't it? Well, almost 5 past now. We'll not fall out over 5 minutes, will we, Sandra? Come on, Philip. Let me show you what an actor does with his dinner time.
11: Look, it's really crowded. I don't think we're going to get served. Shall we just head back?
9: Have you not got them in yet, for goodness sake? Oh, you better get 2 chasers as well in case we don't have time to get another. Come on, Philip, impose yourself.
13: Is anyone sitting there?
9: No.
13: Oh, great.
9: Excuse me, that's someone's seat.
13: You just said there was no one sitting there.
9: There is no one sitting there. He's at the bar. That's him, Philip.
13: What about that one?
9: Well, you'll have to ask at the bar staff if you want a definitive answer. But if you're asking me for my observations, I would tell you that in the time I've been here, I have not witnessed anyone taking advantage of it. So, all things considered, my advice to you would be to sit on it with a fair degree of confidence that in doing so, you will not be...
13: Oh, forget it, mate. Stand at the bar, only call in for a quick pint. Enjoy your seat.
9: Suit yourself. Hello, here he is. The Wanderer returns.
11: Don't you think we should be thinking about getting back?
9: It's not 2 o'clock yet, is it?
11: It's 5:02.
9: Oh, you've got a lot to learn about radio. Oh, look, they've got a karaoke machine. Looking for a little romance. Right, just get out there and read it out, what I've put.
15: Ladies and gentlemen.
9: Oh, louder, do it properly.
15: Ladies and gentlemen, direct from the talk of the town, Whitfield Street, by pubic demand, would you please welcome onto stage the King of Sing, Count Arthur Strong.
9: Oh, come on, everybody!

0: Patrick? Patrick, are you all right?
1: Yeah, good. Yourself? I don't really drink, you know. That is the thing, you see.
0: Yeah.
1: It's my first job.
2: Has anybody seen Philip? Oh, that's where you are, for goodness sake. I wondered where you were. He said he was going to be sick and rushed out of the pub. The canteen, restaurant, compliments to the chef. Lovely menu. Have you eaten there, Herbert? Has anybody eaten there? Oh, it's smashing. There's a mixed grill is to die for. Oh, look at the state of you.
1: Sorry.
2: It's not me you've let down. It's yourself and all the people in this room. As his mentor, Sandra, could I, on Philip's behalf, profoundly apologise for the state of him? They just can't hold their drink, the young ones. Food! They can't hold their food, can they? Ooh, don't get me going and not being able to hold your food.
3: Look, now you're back. Please, can we get on? We're really terribly behind. This is being recorded this evening. You do know that.
2: You see, we're behind now because of you, Philip. Terribly behind. Have you any idea of the pressure that that puts Sandra under?
3: Oh, I'll scream in a minute. Please don't call me Sandra again.
2: But would you like me to call you?
3: Susanna. Please call me Susanna.
2: Will that just not complicate things at this stage?
3: No!
2: Very well then, Susanna.
3: Right. Time this, please. Simon and Judith are in the living room of a large house in the country. There is a tension, something unspoken between them. Simon looks out of the window and speaks.
2: Do you know you can...
4: Do you know you can...
2: see for miles from...
4: Do you know you can...
2: What the bloody hell's going on? What do you think you're doing?
4: Well, what do you think you're doing?
2: I'm reading my part out.
4: What do you mean your part? I'm playing Simon.
2: Excuse me, but you are not. I've been engaged to undertake the role of Simon.
4: Well, that's ludicrous. For one thing, he's only supposed to be 19.
2: I've got news for you, nitwit. It's radio, is this? What they don't see, they don't know. For a kickoff, they've had 10 different Jack Woolies in the Archer since it started. And they've currently got 2 different Linda Snells as well, who do alternative scenes. And there's been at least 3 different Sue Lawleys in Desert Island Discs, to my knowledge. 2 woman ones and a man one, so everyone's capable. That shut you up, hasn't it, Clever Dick? Go on, come back at me now with a clever retort, eh?
3: Look, and believe me, I'm not being funny about this, but are you sure Peter Quigley cast you as Simon? You see, as Sebastian said...
2: Oh, Sebastian!
3: As Sebastian said, and I have to agree with him, I think you are just a little bit too old for the part. When I saw you, I thought you must be playing the milkman.
5: Oh, no, I'm the milkman.
2: Playing the milkman? Me, playing a milkman? Do I look like a sodden milkman?
3: Yes.
5: Yes, you do.
6: Say something.
2: How many lines has he got, anyway?
5: I'm playing the milkman.
2: You do what you're told. How many lines has he got, Sandra, this milkman?
3: Just hang on. John, do you know anything about this?
4: Well, no. Peter just finished casting the play when he broke his leg.
2: Arm, sorry. Don't mention it, Herbert.
4: I was only drafted in this morning. And look, how many times do I have to tell you it's John?
2: Oh, he's off. I tell you what, let's agree to disagree on that, shall we?
4: I'm not going to agree to disagree on what my name is. I know what my bloody name is. John. Fact. Peter Quigley broke his leg. Fact.
3: Oh, dear me, I really am getting a bit of a headache.
2: Oh, there you are, you see. I thought there was something wrong with her. Can you hear me, love?
3: Of course I can hear you.
2: Do you know what your name is?
3: My name is Susanna.
2: Now, you know that's not true. You see, you've got to help me to help yourself. I'm afraid, in my opinion, Herbert, she's suffering from all the symptoms of mass illuminations. It's an open and shut textbook. A casebook.
4: Bookcase.
2: She'll have to have complete bed rest. She'll have to replace her.
4: Don't do nothing of the sort. Look, just stop it, OK? Just stop this now. Sit down, everybody, sit down.
5: Hello?
2: He's gone as well. Mad as a hatter, the pair of them.
5: Peter, thank you very much for calling.
7: That's okay.
5: I hope you're not feeling too uncomfortable.
2: There's not fooling me, there's no one on the end of that.
7: Well, a bit sore, you know. How are things going?
5: Not too good, actually.
2: That's never a telephone, is it? You just got a glasses case and stuck some shirt buttons on it.
5: You seem to have cast two people in the role of Simon.
7: No, I haven't.
5: Well, we've got two people here, and they're both under the impression that they're playing the part.
7: I cast Sebastian Fielding.
5: What about Count Arthur Strong?
7: Him? I wouldn't cast him in anything. He's a lunatic. It's because of that bloody idiot I broke my leg. I'm considering legal action.
5: Really? You're considering legal action against him?
2: Legal action? Right, this has gone on for far too far enough. It looks like it falls to me to wrestle this lunatic to the ground. Philip, you circle round from that side and I'll get him from here. We'll do a pincer manoeuvrement on him, like they did in Zulu. Come on. Hark, I hear the foe advancing, Bourbon Street. Come on, Herbert, I don't want to hurt you if I can help
4: get
2: it.
4: Off me.
2: Men of Horik!
4: Ow! My bloody leg! I think you've broken my bloody leg!
2: Well, it was your own fault. I tried to tell you, but you wouldn't listen, would you? I'll come back when you've all calmed down. Ta-ta! Come on, Philip! I'll pop in and see Herbert in the hospital tomorrow. Take him a walnut whip or something. Just a silly misunderstanding, wasn't it? Anyway, listen to me going on. How do you think your first day in show business has gone, Philip?
1: I'm seeing three of everything, and I can't feel five of my feet.
2: Oh, you just want the bits of food inside you. I'll tell you what, we'll go back to mine when the chucker's out. I've got a pork chop at home. We'll split it.
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0: Ladies and gentlemen, this week marks the centenary of the East Cheam Festival of Art. Every year, the three great centers of the world of art, Edinburgh, Salzburg, and East Cheam, rival each other in their productions of the world's greatest artistic masterpieces, drama, music, ballet. In honor of the centenary of the Cheam Festival, tonight the BBC are broadcasting direct from the stage of the Scouts Hall Cheam excerpts from this year's production. Three short playlets presented by Mr. Hancock and his East Cheam Repertory Company. And to introduce the items we shall hear tonight is the star of the festival himself, Mr. Anthony Hancock. And now the curtain slowly rises to reveal his majestic figure. This giant of the English theater is resplendent in his astrakhan coat, silver-topped cane, plus fours, and carpet slippers. He raises his hands for silence and prepares to speak to the audience of all nations.
1: Bonjour. Guten Tag. Buongiorno. Buenos dias. Or to use my native tongue, watch out. It is indeed a great honor for me to be appearing at this great festival of culture, an engagement I insisted on fulfilling, even though it meant turning down a week's variety at the Metropolitan Edgware Road. Tonight, the company and myself give you a trilogy of three plays, which we will be performing at the festival during the next 2 weeks. For our first offering, we bring you one of the great masterpieces of the English theatre, a piece with which we of the East Cheam Repertory are proud to have been associated for many years. Jack's Return Home. The name part will be played by Mr. William Kerr, the great Australian outdoor player. Some of you may remember seeing at Her Majesty's Theatre last year, serving behind the bar. Parents will be played by my good self and Miss Hattie Jakes, who is best known for her sterling performance in Moby Dick. When she won all our hearts in the famous scene where she overturned the boat. Mr. Sidney James will be seen as the villainous, unscrupulous, money-grabbing landlord, a role which requires no acting ability on his part whatsoever. Mr. Kenneth Williams, the celebrated character actor, will be seen in a multitude of parts. A multitude! All of which he has pinched from other celebrated character actors. Ladies and gentlemen, may I present Jack's Return Home.
2: 'Tis 13 years since our son Jack left this house to seek his fortune in the colonies. I wonder what has become of him. 13 years to this very day, Christmas Eve. If only one word would come from him, I could spend my Christmas in peace. Oh, Jack, Jack! Are you all right, Jack?
1: There, there, Martha, my old darling. Don't go fretting yourself. You won't help. Things are fretting and are worrying like that.
2: Oh, Joshua, you're such a comfort.
1: Ah, should I tell her that this very moment I have in my pocket here a crumpled, tear-stained telegram saying as our Jack has been impaled by Zulus. No, I shall wait till after Christmas, otherwise there will be no grub cooked in this house. Moaning and hollering all over the place. Jack's all right, me old darling. You'll see everything will come right in the end. Now, what about getting yourself up out the rocker and giving the old pudding a stir? Do you mind, mate? Give it a rest.
2: Oh, you're so good to me, Joshua. How glad I am I married you instead of handsome Roger Fisby. Although he was rich and handsome and you are poor and ugly, I'm still glad I married you, my poor, ugly little husband.
1: I'll strangle her one day, sir. I'll strangle her. No, no, me old darling, don't fret yourself. I'm fed up with this part already. When it gets to Welsh, I'm packing it up. Ah, we've been a great comfort to each other through all our long years of poverty while Jack was a boy. And our years of even more poverty while he's been gone.
2: What are you doing, Joshua?
1: Just knocking my old pipe out on the mantelpiece.
2: Jack used to do that.
1: Jack used to do that. That's all I get in this house. Jack this, Jack that. I can't do anything without Jack used to do it. I'm fed up with Jack. I'm glad the Zulus got him.
2: What's that, Joshua?
1: Oh, nothing, Martha, my old darling, nothing. I just think of what a good boy our Jack was.
2: Oh, yes, yes. Dear, dear Jack. Go and put a lamp in his window to guide him home when he returns, Joshua.
1: Yes, Martha, my dear. I do this every night. Stink the place out, these old lamps. All right, me old darling, I'm just going. Turn it up, mate. It's a drama festival, not a music festival. We've all heard you. We know you can play. Continue, Miss Jakes.
2: Dear Joshua, if only Jack would return home with his fortune made, then he could pay off the mortgage on this little home of ours. Then we wouldn't have to worry about wicked Jasper Stonyheart, the landlord, who even now is trying to throw us out into the snow.
1: I wish he would. I hate this place. She likes it here. You see, it reminds her of Jack. Been a right drag on me, that Jack. If he hadn't come along, I could have been off with that bird across the road. Don't worry, me darling. Don't worry, me darling. Dear kind heart, young Jack will come back to help his home. Don't worry, darling. Dear kind heart, young Jack will come back to help his old mum and dad in their hour of need. How's that pudding going? Dear. Who's that, I wonder?
2: It's Jack. It's Jack. Return home.
3: Tis I, Jasper Stonyheart, the landlord.
1: Oi, what? Get off my foot. If you're going to come on leaping in here, watch where you're landing.
3: Sorry, huh? Tis I, Jasper Stonyheart, the landlord. I've come for the rent.
2: We can't pay it. We haven't got a penny piece, have we, Joshua?
1: Oh, shut up!
2: Turn a family out on Christmas Day.
3: I've got it. I've got nowhere to live either. This is the only place I own. And I'm starving and I've got no clothes except the rags I'm standing in. And I haven't got a penny, all because you won't pay the rent. I only keep coming in here demanding the rent just to get a bit of warm. Oh, come on, let's have a bit of rent. Just a few bob so I can get a bite to eat.
2: We haven't got any. Oh, if only Jack were here. He would pay you all the rent we owe you. We could stay on and you could have your money and we'd all live happily ever after.
3: Jack, he won't return home. He's dead. He got impaled by the Zulus.
2: My Jack, dead. Jack, gone.
1: Hello, Ben goes my Christmas dinner.
2: Joshua, is this true?
1: I'm afraid it is, me old darling. I've had a couple of tear-stained telegram in my pocket for 2 years now. Saying as our lovable darling little Jack is gone. I haven't dared show it to you all these months.
2: Oh, my Jack. Gone, our last hope. Now we have nothing left in the world. No food, no clothes, no Jack.
3: And no house. Out by midnight and that's final.
2: Oh, wait, you haven't one yet. The insurance I had on the poor lad will be enough to pay you and keep us from want for the rest of our days. Mercy, who can that be at the door?
4: Mother, father, 'tis I, your son Jack. I have returned home.
2: Saved! It is Jack. Pay off the wicked landlord, Jack.
4: I can't, Mother. I'm broke.
1: No fortune, Jack?
4: Not a farthing. Not a penny, Father. But I have returned home.
2: Oh, Jack, we thought you were dead.
4: No, Mother. It was the boy next door. I'm not dead.
2: Well, you are now.
1: Ah, me old darling, you shot Jack.
2: Yes, and I took out a policy on you as well, so watch it.
1: Wait a minute, I have a surprise for you. For 13 years, you thought I am Joshua, your husband.
2: Well, aren't you?
1: No, stand back while I take my wig off. There.
2: Good heavens, Frederick!
1: Yes, Frederick. What do you say to that, Jasper Stonyheart?
3: I'm not Jasper, I've been wearing this wig and pretending to be Jasper. This is who I really am. There.
1: Good heavens, Jonathan.
3: Yes, Jonathan. I didn't trust either of you, especially you, Martha.
2: And you were right not to, Jonathan, for you see, I am not Martha.
1: Not Martha?
2: No. There. Now do you recognize me?
1: Gad, 'tis Gladys.
2: Yes, Gladys, the girl you wronged.
1: Then who, pray, is the poor wretch we've killed?
4: Fear not. You didn't kill me. I was saved by my silver cigarette case. There. Do you not recognize me without the wig?
3: Curse, I should have guessed. Ronald.
5: Yes, Ronald, the man you tried to forget.
1: Well, well, Ronald.
5: Well, well, Frederick.
2: Well, well, Jonathan.
3: Well, well, Gladys.
6: Well, at least we know now why Jack never returned home.
2: Why?
6: Well, he doesn't live here. Thank you very much, ladies and gentlemen, and I'm sure the moral of that play is as true today as it was then. And now there will be a short interval while Mabel and Dolly will pass amongst you with drinks on sticks, nuts in bags, and ices in wrappers. While we are changing for the next production, coloured lantern slides will be shown featuring some of the products that can be bought from local traders in the high street. I thank you.
0: And as the adverts flash onto the screen, I shall take this opportunity of telling you something about the next offering by the East Cheam Repertory Company, a modern sociological drama written by one of England's leading contemporary dramatists, Mr. John Eastbourne. The play is set in middle-class suburbia and deals with a young misfit in society, misunderstood by his parents and the world in general. Dolly, I'll have one of those drinks on a stick, please. Thank you. And so, here is the East Cheam Repertory Company in John Eastbourne's Look Back in Hunger.
1: Oh, get him out of here!
6: Go on, get back to the bioscope, you rat bag. Your indulgence, ladies and gentlemen.
0: The curtain rises, and we see several stagehands pushing the furniture into position. And the curtain is lowered again.
7: And it's all right, we're ready, Mush.
0: Oh, thank you. The curtain rises on a middle-class suburban drawing room. The curtain rises on...
6: Hang on, the string's gone. It's broken. Stop giving the plot away and give us a pull. Oh, it's all right. I think Fred has managed it. Yes, we're all right now. Carry on.
0: Thank you. And as the curtain falls right across the middle of the stage, we see a middle-class suburban drawing room. Enter Mrs. Porter talking to her husband.
2: I don't understand, young Jimmy. He's not like a normal boy, Harold. You must talk to him, Harold. Harold, where are you?
3: Underneath the ruddy curtain, get it off me.
2: Well, I'll lift the end up and you crawl out.
3: I can't see. Where are you?
2: Well, stop thrashing about.
3: I'll thrash you about when I get out.
2: Don't you talk to me like that. I shall report you to the union. It's not my fault the curtain fell on you.
7: I'll get on with it.
2: We can't. He's got caught under the curtain.
0: And now enter the hero, 4 minutes too early to help drag the curtain off his head.
6: You can both come to my office and get your cards when this is over. I've never seen such a disgraceful exhibition on a stage in all my life.
3: It's not our fault.
6: You are no trooper, sir. A real artiste would have pretended it was part of the action and carried on as though nothing had happened.
3: How can you carry on when a dirty great velvet curtain has dropped on your neck? You great big-headed lump.
6: Big-headed lump? May I remind you that there is an audience out there who can hear every drunken word you're saying?
3: Oh, belt out. I didn't want to do this acting like in the first place. I wish I'd stayed at home and watched the boxing.
6: Was there some boxing on tonight?
3: Yeah. Some amateur fights.
6: Oh, I wish I'd known.
8: I say, get on with it.
6: Oh, wait.
8: Well, rather.
6: Come on, Sid, let's whip this through. We might be able to see the last few rounds.
8: We're very unprofessional. We've come to see a play.
6: I'm just conferring with my fellow artiste. I say.
8: Yes.
6: You don't happen to know what time the boxing finishes?
8: Well, I say, is there some boxing on tonight?
6: Yes, the amateurs, the police versus the army. Few good punch-ups there, I reckon. No scientific stuff, all brute force and ignorance. Ladies and gentlemen, John Eastbourne's Look Back in Hunger.
2: I don't understand, young Jimmy. He's not like a normal boy, Harold. You must talk to him.
3: He won't listen to me. He won't listen to anyone. He's angry, Elsie. He's angry.
2: But what's he angry about, Harold?
3: I don't know. He wants a right punch-up to break it, that boy.
2: Oh, no, it's something more than that, Harold. He's a sensitive boy. He's had a good education. It just doesn't seem to fit in anywhere. Is it our fault? Have we been good parents? Is there anything we haven't done?
3: Only him. Don't you worry. I'll lay into him when he gets home. That'll put him right.
2: Oh, I think that's him now. Hello, Sam.
3: Hello, Jimmy.
9: Prompt.
7: Hello, Mum.
5: Hello, Mum. Prompt.
7: Hello, Dad.
5: Hello, Dad. Prompt.
1: It's not your turn. He's had 3 weeks off from work to learn this. Here, I'll take the script, read the thing.
2: Would you like some tea, Jimmy?
5: Tea? Tea? Is that your answer to it all? Tea? The panacea of the middle class? The answer to all the problems facing mankind today? Have a cup of tea, Jim. You both make me sick. You're dead, both of you. You're both mentally dead. Your souls are drowned in tea. Your minds are clogged up with tea bags. You're like two slop basins swimming around in a sea of tea. Just like this country, the whole rotten system stained in a tea of apathy.
3: What's he mean, Mum?
2: I don't think he wants a cup of tea. Then.
5: Coffee? Coffee? Is that your only alternative to the stagnant mess that's slowly choking you? A cup of coffee?
2: No, we got some cocoa, I
3: think. What's the matter with you, Jimmy boy? Haven't we always done our best for you? Why can't you be content with what you've got?
5: Content? Content with what? You want me to conform, don't you? You want to put a big collar and a bowler hat on me and a best suit on Sundays. Well, I'm not going to conform. I'm not going to get into a rut. I can't be the same as everyone else.
3: Oh, shut up and put your trousers on.
5: I want to be different. You can't choke me. You can't let me rot. You're not going to make me the same as you two.
3: Hey, wait a minute, son. You're sick. You got everything. You're captain of the darts team. What more do you want?
2: We'll buy you a dartboard of your own. Then you can play here at home. You can invite your little friends round for a cup of tea.
5: Don't you understand? I don't want tea.
3: What do you want, then?
5: I want food. I want food for my mind.
3: Give him a bit of fish, Elsie. That's good for the brain. A nice bit of rock salmon, Jim boy.
2: Didn't you tell us you like fish? We could have got some in. Well, I'll put my coat on and pop out.
5: I don't like fish. I can't stand fish. I hate fish.
3: Why don't you make up your mind?
5: I'm not eating your fish. It reminds me of her. Those great cod eyes staring at me, dead and glassy. Nothing going on behind them. Just great glassy cod's eyes.
3: Yeah.

0: PC Harry Street got knocked out in the third round.
1: Who did him?
0: Sergeant Harry Trubshaw of the Medical Corps, with his elbow.
2: Marvellous. Get on with the play.
3: Oh, yes, I'm sorry.
2: I was getting quite interested. But do carry on.
3: There's no more, that's it.
2: That's the end of the play?
3: Yes.
2: A funny place to end.
3: Well, we told you, the author doesn't offer a solution, he just poses the problem.
2: But what was the problem?
3: Where can you get a cup of tea at this time of night? Thank you. So much for Look Back in Hunger. Ah, wasn't that controversial? Right, that should have been long enough for now. To our third offering.
4: And the last play in this trilogy of three is the third one in the program. The East Cheam Festival is, of course, not only a drama festival, but also a showcase for the world's greatest music. And so, for his final offering, Mr. Hancock has decided to combine the two great arts, music and theater, and after a great deal of research, has written, specially for the festival, a dramatized version of the life and work of Ludwig van Beethoven. And here to introduce his masterpiece is the author, Mr. Anthony Hancock.
3: Dankeschön. As no doubt Ludwig would have said had he been here today. In preparing this life of this great man, I've naturally included as much of his music as I could, but you will appreciate we are under a slight handicap on account of the pianist has never heard of him. This is no reflection upon the pianist's ability. He is very highly thought of in the saloon bar at the Hand and Racket, where unfortunately the demand for Beethoven's music is not all it might be. However, I'm sure you will make allowances for this, and so we proudly present our tribute to this great composer. Ladies and gentlemen, the life of Ludwig van Beethoven and the songs that made him famous. Don't you know anything else? I gave you the music. Moonlight Sonata. It's on the back of Freight Train. Now, let's start again. This is one of Beethoven's best-known pieces. You can tell it must have been one of his earlier works by all the wrong notes he put in. Ludwig von Beethoven, or Ludo, as we disciples called him, was born in 1770 at Bonn, Germany.
5: Heinrich?
6: Ja? Achtung! Was ist das, mein lieb Frau Milch?
3: The part of Beethoven's dad is being played, and not very well, by Sidney James.
6: What is it, Magdalena?
5: We are going to have a baby.
6: Oh, wunderbar, wunderbar. Wunderbar, wunderbar.
3: Thank you. We'll let you know. It's quite in order for Mr. James to... Quite in order for Mr. James to break into song like this, as Beethoven's dad was an operatic tenor. But I think for the sake of the music lovers, we'd better forget that, don't you see?
6: Yeah, I was looking forward to a bit of the old singing there.
5: Look, Heinrich, we have a baby son.
6: Oh, you've had it then.
7: I couldn't wait for you two to finish arguing.
3: Good girl, keep it moving.
5: What shall we call him, Heinrich?
6: What about Fritz?
5: No.
6: What about Karl?
5: No.
6: Kurt?
5: No.
3: What about Ludwig? Time's running out.
5: Yeah, we will call him Ludwig. Ludwig van Beethoven.
8: Yes, Mother?
5: Ludwig, you spoke already?
3: Yes, Ludwig was a child prodigy. All day long, he composed music.
8: Now I think I'll put this one in between those two lines. A little black one on the second line up. This little round one with nothing in the middle just there. And this black one with the tail hanging down here. A couple of golf clubs here and a big black one with a dot next to it here. Now, I wonder what that sounds like. Gee, it's easy, isn't it?
3: After that, nothing can stop young Ludo, and hundredweights of paper poured into the house. And very soon, all over Germany, they were singing...
9: Yeah! This is the Liechtenstein of...

0: This wasn't one of Beethoven's, but they didn't have time to play it this morning on Housewives Choice, and they asked me if I could possibly... They asked me if I could possibly squeeze it in. It was for Mrs. Emily Cravat from her old ATS friends to remind her of all the happy times they had at the Gunsight Cobham. The point in Beethoven's career came at the age of 9 when he was passing a house in Vienna and he saw a notice in the window. Piano forte taught. Apply inside to Wolfgang Mozart. Piano 5 bob, accordion $0.50. Very soon Mozart had taught Beethoven all he knew.
1: Yeah, Ludwig, I have taught you all I know. Play something for me.
0: Yes, he'd taken the half-crown lessons. He didn't have the 5 bob. And so he went back home.
2: Mother, father, I have returned.
3: What have you been doing for 13 years?
2: I have been studying the piano.
3: And what have you decided?
2: It's a big black thing with 3 legs.
4: Heinrich Hassan is a genius. We must send him to Vienna to study.
0: And so Beethoven became more prolific. He bought himself a vamping chart. And within a few years, he had written his first sonata. Then came his second sonata. Then came his third sonata. Then the fourth sonata. I think you could have done with half a crown's worth of Mozart, Mushroom. If that's the only one you know. Oh, don't bother. We'll use gramophone records. Get back to the boozer. Put a pint up for me. I'll be in a minute. After his 9th sonata, he went on to symphonies and wrote 9 of those. Then he had to go on to concertos. Just think what he could have done if any he could have counted up to more than 9. It was then he bought a ready reckoner and knocked off another 23 sonatas. Finally came the crowning glory of his whole career. Glenn Miller recorded his Moonlight Sonata. Yes, Beethoven was famous at last. The world acclaimed him and a stone was put on his grave. Busts and photographs of Beethoven could be bought at the foyer together with pictures of the band. And now, as a tribute to this great composer, the assembled players of the East Cheam Repertory Company will now sing the Liechtensteiner Polka.
5: Yeah, he didn't write that.
0: Well, you try and sing his 9th symphony, mate. Right, lads, quick as we can, the pubs are open.

That was Hancock's Half Hour, starring Tony Hancock with Sidney James, Bill Kerr, Hattie Jakes, and Kenneth Williams. Theme and incidental music composed and conducted by Wally Stott. The show written by Alan Simpson and Ray Galton. The program, which was recorded, was produced by Tom Ronald.

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2: From the Sky News Centre at midnight. Near darkness has fallen on parts of the UK as, for the first time since 1999, a solar eclipse left just a slither of the sun on show. Spain and Iceland are among countries that experienced totality. Within seconds in Mallorca, it went from pitch black to dawn as the moon moved across the sun. Crowds on a beach in Newquay in Cornwall were excited.
3: It's absolutely amazing. Looks a little bit like a thumbnail. It's awesome, absolutely brilliant.
4: It makes me feel really confused because this is my first time seeing this. It feels really weird because it's getting darker.
5: Yes, it is very incredible.
2: The Prime Minister's urged retailers to pull single-use barbecues off the shelves to prevent any more wildfires. More than 1,000 incidents have been recorded in England and Wales so far this year, the same as the whole of 2025. England's covered by an amber heat health alert, and in Essex, thousands are without water after burst mains. Karen Harrison owns a hair salon in Chigwell and says it's another day of lost business.
6: I've been here for 40 years, never ever experienced anything like this before. Having to ring clients, having to cancel, loss of earnings, still having to pay my rent and my rates and staff. It's not good.
2: A double murderer and rapists beginning a whole life term in prison. 40-year-old Simon Levy was able to commit his crimes in London last year while out on bail. The White House Press Secretary Caroline Levitt leaving her role at the end of the month. She announced the birth of her second child in May. Future Eurovision winners won't be allowed to host the competition if their country is at war. The rules have changed for 2027, making them ineligible if the victorious nation's involved in armed conflict or a sensitive geopolitical situation. And Paris Saint-Germain are the European Super Cup champions. They've beaten Aston Villa 2-1 in Salzburg after a second-half goal by Desiree Douay. That's the latest. I'm Imani Rana.
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has such a big surprise, she hits him on the jaw. And then just wife picked up a knife from off the chair she played. They thought she shouted out murder, but she shouted out instead, oh, do as you please, up on your knees, it's party time again. A drink and a dance, I know you're a door, whether you're 20 or 70.

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2: From the Sky News Centre at 1. Millions of people have experienced the most significant solar eclipse in the UK in 27 years. Coverage of around 90% was witnessed here, plunging some areas into near darkness. Crowds packed onto beaches and into parks wearing special glasses to watch the moon move in front of the sun. People in Mallorca experienced a rare total eclipse. This couple travelled from Atlanta in the US.
3: It was worth all 90 seconds of totality that we got. We were